0: Mike Devereaux on the stop. 14-0 Huskers. 10:40 second quarter from the 41 of North Dakota. Pistol snap, Calandria. Toss on the in or out. It's Hunter. Breaks a tackle on the near right edge. Accelerates to the numbers 45 of the 40 and gets out of bounds. Well read. Johnny Wiltshire was the nickelback. He really was there to bounce that play to the perimeter. And Hunter, which what could have been a big play, just gets to the 39 for a gain of two.
1: We got really lucky there. They sent slot pressure again right into the teeth of that reverse, and he almost got home taking on Calandria before he was able to get that to Hunter. Really nice job of just making something out of nothing there. That play should have been dead on arrival, but Hunter's such an athlete. We got to find ways to get him the ball more.
0: That was the play last week. Hunter leapt a man and ran into Troy Dannon down there on the sideline. Second and 8, North Dakota, 39-yard line. Under center, Calandria, deep back as Mosey trips to the far left. Hunter motions to the right. Toss pitch right. Mosey is submarined down behind the line. Hit in the backfield, Kylan Macklin, the defensive tackle, third division one stop. He's got him for a loss. Back to the 41, to the original line of scrimmage. Third down and 10.
1: Isaiah Hunter's got to get outside of Carter Nelson's block there. Carter Nelson does a great job of pinning the defensive end. They sent the corner. He's got to get to it.
0: Snap to Calandria, 4 in the pattern. Now cut right, caught outside the numbers. Hunter, he's sandwiched down at the 36-yard line. He's short of a first down, but makes it a manageable spot. This would be about a 54-yarder for Kyle Cunanan. And they're going to bring out the field goal unit. Remember, Cunanan missed from 55. He was well short in the last game against Bowling Green.
1: They got wind at their back.
0: That's right. A little bit of wind at 11 miles an hour. Jack Wills, the new long snapper, a 54-yarder for Kyle Cunanan. This would be a career high. 52 is his previous career high. Kick from left to right. Spot on the near right hash. Camden Cook will put it down. Snap back. Hold is down. The kick with the right leg. End over end doesn't have enough towards the uprights. It is no good. Did not have enough leg and was tailing out to the right. 54-yard miss. So 0 for 2 on the young season. It was twisting right and a little bit short for Kyle Cunanan. So
1: had enough leg, I think. I think it would have had enough leg. I think it just went a tad right, but even then you want to get those. Those are that fringe area where you're basically telling Coach Rule, now we get to that point, we got to go for it.
0: Well, the Huskers, they're stalled on that offensive set, still lead by 2 touchdowns. 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North Dakota ball when we come back. 8:48 to go in the first half. Nebraska 14, North Dakota nothing. This is Big Red Football.
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0: 8:48, first half, 14-0 Huskers, North Dakota football, first down and 10, handoff for about a yard. Charles Langoma He gets a minimal gain. Dexter Foster there on the hit. Second down and 9 for North Dakota at their own 37-yard line. It's been a fast offensive start for the Huskers, but got stalled. Missed field goal from 54 away from Kyle Kunin and brings his North Dakota offense back on the field. Second and 9, Fighting Hawk 37. Out of the gun, Kaminsky. Matt Lawson to his left, 2 wide right, make it 3 wide right. Shotgun snap, design rollout right. Kaminsky outside the hash, under pressure. Dirts the football at the feet of Matt Lawson, so we'll avoid grounding. Vincent Shaver, should say Jasir Whittington, blew up that play.
1: Dexter Foster does a great job. They're trying to go out and run this the flat and dump it down to Lawson. Dexter Foster reads it the whole way, ends up kicking him out. Lawson back into the backfield. No answer for Kaminsky, and he just has to dirt it. Great job there.
0: Yeah, it was Foster really blew up that play. At Kaminsky on a backpedal. 3rd and 9. Own 37, North Dakota. Ball splits the hash marks. Lawson motions right hip. Trips right. Solo man left. Flag is down as a offensive lineman jumped.
1: Center.
0: Looks like the center, potentially Ben Buxa, moved. There's 3 flags down on the field.
8: 62 of the offense.
0: First penalty of the game.
1: That's a no-no.
0: Also, by the way, familiar name to those local to this area. Trace Thaden is the starting left tackle from Millard West, Omaha, Nebraska. You have Liam Beecher, preseason FCS All-American, as the left guard.
1: Good player. NFL hopeful there. It's going to be a good battle between him and Whittington.
0: 3rd and 14, North Dakota 32. Lawson motions left hip, trips right, solo man left. 4 at the line of scrimmage, 3 with their hand in the dirt. Snap to Kaminsky, 4-man rush. He's back to throw, flips it underneath crosser, caught by Dang Dang, right side.
9: Oh, a big hit! Donovan Jones, shoulder pad to chest at the 39, sending a message. Gain of 7 on the cross. North Dakota will punt.
1: It's a classic 3rd and long play. You run everyone deep. You have one receiver coming from left to right. Donovan Jones reads it perfectly. That's a clinic tape tackle. Not targeting, right in the chest, head up, drive your feet, dump him in the turf.
0: So the ball at the 40, 4th and 6. Luke Silvernail will punt this away. Ja'Cory Barney back at his own 20. Dangerous decision to field it without a fair catch as last time for the Deuce, who was popped at the 10-yard line. Snap back to Silvernail, sweep of the right leg, wobbling spiral, near side right, collects landfall at the 20, takes a North Dakota hop, angles near side out of bounds near the 13-yard line. 48-yard punt with no return, and the Huskers will start at around their own 12. Nebraska scoring touchdowns on their first 2 offensive possessions, have a 14-0 lead with 7:17 to go in the second. Fans, nothing goes better with Husker Sports than Fairbury, made with premium cuts of beef and pork and no byproducts or fillers. Fairbury is the official hot dog of Husker Nation. Husker ball when you come back. Again, a 2-touchdown lead, just over 7 minutes to play in the first half. This is Big Red Football.
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13: For a century, Pioneer has led the way in crop genetics and agronomic innovation. Changes in agriculture come and go, but the Pioneer brand stands strong. 14-0 Huskers midway through the second quarter. Down to the Rob Seco sideline, here's Jessica Cootie.
14: I don't think I need to tell you this, guys, but the defense is absolutely fired up after that hit by Donovan Jones. Jameer Khan was absolutely losing his mind, absolutely fired up for his guy. And also going back to the offense, guys, some communication maybe issues between the offensive line and the tight end. Marcus Satterfield came over, talked to the offensive line coaches, maybe trying to figure out how to pick up some blitzes, but we do have a rotation going on between those tackles.
0: Sideline Report brought to you by Rob Seco, Independent Seed Company, helping farmers get more for every acre. 14-0 Nebraska, just over 7 to play in the second. Big drive here before the half.
1: Yeah, and let's see if we can handle the edge pressure. That's kind of what stalled our last drive. And North Dakota found something, sending corners, sending safeties off the edge. We need to have some answers, which is tight ends picking that up.
0: Nebraska 12, left to right. Single back right as Nelson gets the counter handoff. Petula out in front blocking, turns the edge, left hash of the 15, and pummeled by Brody Thornton. The edge as Nelson's for momentum to the 16-yard line. He'll get 4 yards on first down.
1: Back to the GT counter scheme. You got the kick out by Brendan Black, Gunnar Gatula coming up and in. I'd like to see him cut that up a little bit tighter, stay close to that kick out instead of trying to bounce it out to the edge.
0: Trips near right, Calandria shotgun set, Makai Nelson single back left. Trap handoff up the middle. Nelson, he's hit at the knee pads and dropped. Grant Tylucki, one of the backup nickels, makes the hit at the 17. Makai gets about a yard so quickly. Third down and 5 for Nebraska.
1: I'm trying to figure out where these nickels are coming and making these tackles in the B gap. I think they're just crashing hard inside right now from the edges, knowing that we gashed them early on. We're going to have to get the perimeter run game, maybe a Barney on an end around or an Isaiah Hunter, something to stretch the sidelines again of this North Dakota defense.
0: Huskers 4 of 6 on third down. Lindenmeyer, the motion man, settles twins left. Two receivers right, 3rd and 5, own 17. Calandra has Jamal Rule right hip. Three down linemen. They're showing about a 5-man pressure. Calandria takes a snap, 5-man push. Calandria lofts it deep left sideline. Overshoots Ja'Cory Barney. Well covered by Grant Noland, who's the top corner for North Dakota. That crest incomplete near the plus 35, and that'll be a kind of a head-scratching 3 and out for Nebraska.
1: Yeah, you called it there, Kyle, with the 5-up. When you get 5-up like that, you have to expect games. They run a game on the left side. It's a 3-man game. It's a slant by the two interiors, and you wrap the defensive end all the way around. Defensive end comes unblocked, which is why Calandria had to rush that pass. Really just kind of threw it up and gave his receiver a chance. That play was dead on arrival with poor protection.
0: So Archie Wilson, who we did not see last week, 3 punts this season for an average of 40 yards. He stands back at his 2, snap 2, and a few steps to his left. They got close, a knuckling end-over-end ball that lands at the 35 with Cameron Weir back deep. And he watches Jeremiah Charles touch it down at the 34-yard line. Nice flip of field position for Archie Wilson, who career coming in about 39.5 yards per punt for the Australian. So flips the field to the 34 of North Dakota. Huskers a 14-0 lead, 5:52 to play here in the second. 48-yard punt.
1: Yeah, we got to figure out something on offense here, Kyle. We've stalled completely trying to figure out where are we going to get this run game going again. You got to give credit to this North Dakota defense. They withstood the initial stand. Really good couple series out of them. Now for the Blackshirts to stand back up.
0: First and 10, North Dakota 34. Tight end flexed off the line left. Shotgun snap.
1: Go,
0: Kaminsky
1: go, go, go,
0: play
1: go, go, go.
0: Action fake under pressure. Chambliss, first one there. And then brought down. Owen Stoudemire cleans it up back at the 22. Huskers get home again.
1: Back to that middle dog cross. We run the cross again. The two inside linebackers switching on the A-gaps. Chambliss comes unblocked, running right at Kaminsky, nowhere to go. Great rally to the team. I love the aggressive nature by Rob Orch right now. Keep the pressure on this young man.
0: Second and 21, North Dakota 23. Tight end either side, pistol set Kaminsky. Deep back Langama, snap, turn right, handoff Langama, bounces right. He juked Lanieri out of his shoes and hops to the 25, where he's smothered by Danny Odom, who comes a long way from his corner spot amongst others. Just a short gain of 3 yards, 3rd and 18.
1: Great job, Danny Odom, there, fighting off the block of the receiver to set the edge. He bounces out there. That's a really physical job by a corner. Corners don't usually love to tackle, Kyle, but that was a physical play by Danny Odom.
0: Corners, Andrew Marshall, Danny Odom, safeties Connor McDougal. Jones at the nickel, 3rd and 18. Own 26, two wide left, solo man right, two high safeties. Loose coverage across the board. Low snap, Kaminsky, trap handoff right, Lawson over tackle. He is brought down by Owen Chambliss and Dwayne McDougal, that San Diego State connection that came over with Rob Orich, brought down at the 30 for a minimal gain to the 30-yard line, and it will be a punt here for North Dakota.
1: This North Dakota team has not been in this position all year, Kyle. They cannot get anything going, and they're not built to be able to be in 3rd and 18s and 2nd and long. They're used to winning first down, so hats off to the Nebraska Blackshirts for not allowing them to get first downs.
0: Luke Silvernail is back to punt. Heels at his own 15. Borney back deep. High wobbling spiral. Borney waves it away. Takes a big North Dakota hop to the 20-yard line. Rolling along the near hash. Cameron Weir is going to let that continue to roll all the way back to the Nebraska 15-yard line. A booming 55-yard punt for Luke Silvernail, who in his career has a 71-yard punt. So he's got a really, really big leg.
1: He's got kind of that knuckleball, too, yep. Similar to Archie. It does not look super clean, which is why I think Barney's having a little bit of trouble fielding that, especially into the wind. It's hanging up there a little bit. He's not seeing it clean.
0: Huskers in this quarter, 8 carries for 22 yards, so average less of 3 yards per carry.
1: Not good enough.
0: A stalled-out quarter after 2 touchdowns in the first. Nebraska leads 14-0, under 4 to play for the half. They have the ball, own 15 from left to right. Calandra under center, 2 tight ends left, single back rule. Snap handoff rule, slashes left guard. He's twisted around and dropped. Again, short of that 3-yard-per-carry marker. He gets about 2. Out to the 17-yard line. Big bodies up front. Logan Eckhart, amongst others there, for the Fighting Hawks, who have settled into this game.
1: Good point of attack blocking there by Paul Mubenga and Elijah Pritchett. Luke Lindenmeyer actually gets undercut there, which disrupts the timing, requires him to bounce it a little bit, which allows for the cavalry to come. We need to get more going in the push in the middle.
0: Second and 8, Husker 17, 2 receivers left. Barney is wide right. Now Lindenmeyer motions left in the trips. Free rusher comes off the snap screen, a right caught by Rule. Breaks a tackle, 25, 30, right sideline, 40, 45, stiff arms and ripped out of bounds across midfield. They'll say he stepped out right at the midfield stripe at the 50. 33-yard gainer.
1: How do you slow down the blitz, Kyle? Screens and draws. Beautifully done there. You get the 3 offensive linemen on the right side. Gunnar Gatula, Brendan Black, Justin Evans lead out blocking. They send pressure from the wide side of the field. Throw away from that. No one to pick it up. Great run and catch by Jamal Rule, breaking some tackles.
0: Tyler Erkman holding on for dear life, shoving him out of bounds. First and 10 from the 50. Huskers up 14-0, under 3 to play in the first half. 2 receivers left, single back Nelson, Calandria under center. Bonner motions left to right. Snap, toss pitch right, Nelson. He's surrounded by a sea of white and green. It's Kylan Macklin who makes the hit for a loss of about 4 yards to the 46 of Nebraska.
1: They bling pressure again. When you run away from pressure, Kyle, it's really hard on the angles of the offensive linemen because everyone's looping to where we're trying to run. I'd like to see us check into something to either throw directly into that blitz on that side or check a run scheme into the blitz where you can hit them. It's hard to make a living running away from the blitz because everyone's moving that way to cover for the blitzer.
0: Brendan Black got beat at that right guard position. Kylan Macklin, who's a big disruptor. That's how he's been noted in his career. As the Huskers will take this to the 2-minute timeout, up 14-0, facing a second and 14 at their own 46-yard line. This 2-minute timeout is presented by your local Nebraska Kubota dealers, proud sponsors of Husker football. 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And the Fighting Hawks of North Dakota, nothing. 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
13: 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Huskers 14, Fighting Hawks, nothing. Nebraska trying to score here before the half.
0: Kyle Crooks, Jeremiah Searles filling in for Jay Moore. Jessica Cootie down on the sidelines. Total yards right now, Nebraska 229, North Dakota 69. The defense has given up or has forced back-to-back three and outs. They've done their thing. The offense has stalled out a little bit over the last couple of drives. What do you want to see here to end the half?
1: Yeah, I'd like to see us get points on the board, and I don't want it to be three. I want us to get seven on the board here. These are the type of critical situations that win and lose you football games. This is also here where, hey, you know North Dakota's coming out at half getting the ball. Put the pressure on them, but we're going to need two-minute drives to be able to get that swing, that momentum swing between the second half and the first half. And this is a great opportunity to practice. Hey, 2 minutes, tons of timeouts. You've got all three timeouts. You've got the 2 minute. The clock stops on first downs. But every 2 minute drive starts with just getting the first down.
0: Yeah, plenty of time here for the Huskers. Up 14-0. Quasi Gilmer wide left. Barney in the slot left. Two tight ends right. That's Bonner and Lindenmeyer. Calandria out of the pistol. Single back is Jamal Rule. Ball near right hash. Own 46 for the Huskers. Now Rule goes right hip. Shotgun snap. Blitz comes from the edge. Slanted over the middle. Caught by Gilmer. He cuts to the outside left. Takes a big hit. Right at midfield to the 49 of North Dakota. Grant Tide Lookie has been busy. Makes the hit. Catch and short run of 4 yards. And now quickly Nebraska to the ball. Third down and nine.
1: Throw into the blitz.
0: Two receivers each way. Left hash from the plus 49. Chest high snap. Calandra wings it over the middle. Caught up the seam. Lindenmeyer's got a first down. Fights forward 20. Dragged down to the 16-yard line. Luke would not be denied. First down Huskers.
1: I say keep the tempo on him. As you keep the tempo going, as Calandria rushes to the line here, they can't check into that blitz. They're only going to send the four-man rush. Great job by Luke Lindenmeyer getting right behind the safety there.
0: Gain of 28 yards. Minute and a half to go on the second. Two wide each way. Calandria left hash from the 16. Takes the pistol snap. Handoff left. Rule. He cuts right and runs over Mike Devereaux to the 14 outside the hash mark. And he'll get a short gain of 2 yards. Second and eight from the North Dakota. 14. Clock ticks. Minute 15 and rolling, but with all three timeouts.
1: Yeah, I think we're trying to make sure we can. We want to score here, obviously, Kyle, but we also don't want to give them the ball back. We want to make sure we control the clock here. That was an absolute dart by Anthony Calandra. He threaded the needle there to Luke Lindenmeyer. It was a picture-perfect pass.
0: That was a fantastic throw. Second and eight, North Dakota 14. Slot right, single man left. Out of the gun, Calandra. Makai Nelson, single back left. Chest high snap. Four-man push. Pass batted down at the line of scrimmage. Braden Moore, who was locked up with Brendan Black, got his two gloved hands up there and bats it down to the artificial turf. Third and eight.
1: It's a good thing he did, because if he didn't, Barney's catching that and walking into the end zone. He comes all the way from left to right, walking on the 10-yard line there. There wasn't a soul around him. That was going to be a walk-in touchdown. Listen, when defensive linemen put their hands up, Kyle, you have to gut them and make them remember, hey, you do that again, I'm taking your diaphragm.
0: It was the left hand of Moore, third and eight at the 14. Triangle trips right. Rule motions left hip of Calandria. Play clock was at six. Timeout is called. North Dakota takes their first of three.
17: North Dakota, 30 seconds.
0: Third down and eight at the 14-yard line. Massive play here. If you get a sizable chunk, you're thinking keep the offense on the field on fourth down.
1: Anytime the defense has a timeout or anytime there's a dead ball in the two-minute situation, you have to be alert for two things, stunts and pressure. Right, stunts and pressure. It gives the defense a chance. They took a screenshot there of, hey, what did they line up in? Was it trips right? Was it doubles? They want to get to what they believe is their best pressure package to try and go here. So if I'm Dana Holgorsen, I'm giving Anthony Calandria answers here. Hey, if they send slot pressure, go here. If they send boundary pressure, go here. If you don't see any pressure, just take what the defense gives you. But this is a high alert, high IQ play for both the offensive line, the running backs, and the blitz protection, and also the quarterback seeing the whole field as it gets really tight when you get down inside the 20-yard line.
0: 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Calandra, 10 of 14 to start, 135 yards. Third down and eight, North Dakota 14, far left hash. Trips to the wide side right, Lindenmeyer tight left, Rule single back right. Calandria claps for it, takes a snap, three-man rush, looks over the middle, fires, throws it off the back shoulder of Luke Lindenmeyer, incomplete, was crossing from left to right, incomplete at the 7-yard line. And the Huskers will settle for a field goal. Kyle Cunanan will come in for a 31-yarder.
1: Oh, man, he missed a wide-open Clark in the corner down here in the southwest corner of the end zone. The safety bites on the slot who's running the post. Everyone loses Clark on the fade here. That would have been a easy pitch. He was wide open. There was no more than 10 yards of him. Oh, that's going to be one Calandria really wants back.
0: So this will be a 32-yard field goal, by the way. This will be the first make if Kyle Cunanan can hit this one through. Matt Rule is going to call a timeout. Dylan Parrott was late to get on the field.
1: Oh, that's going to drive Matt nuts.
0: As part of the special teams unit, he's way past the numbers. Matt Rule's got his hands by his hips yelling at Dylan Parrott.
1: Yeah, those are the type of errors that you cannot have going into week three. Those are the type of things where, hey, we're going to need those timeouts. Granted, we don't right now, but substitution errors, personnel errors, those are things that drive a head coach bananas. And I know that Coach Maher's got these guys coached up. Sometimes you just have a lapse in judgment, but those are the things that'll keep you up at night knowing that those will be talked about in the Sunday morning meeting.
0: Did some lip reading. Hey, Dylan, what are you doing? What are you doing? So that's the thought with Dylan Parrott late running
1: on
0: the
1: field.
0: This will be a 32-yarder, far left hash, kick from left to right. Jack Wills to snap, Camden Cook to hold. Kyle Cunanan gets set to boot this one away. North Dakota coming after it. Snap is high, put down. The kick end over end has plenty of leg, and that splits the uprights through.
1: The kicker.
0: And they hit Kyle Cunanan. There's a flag down where that kick went through, so the offense probably is going to come back out on the field. Oh, he got undercut near the ankles.
1: Yep.
0: On edge pressure from the left side. This will be first down.
1: Oh.
0: They say running?
1: No way. He took his plant leg out. That's a roughing the kicker all the way. He took out his plant leg. Watch this on the replay. He comes through. Oh, my gosh. He rolls into both legs. That's a terrible call.
0: Yeah, if roughing the kicker would have been half the distance in a first down instead of just the five-yard variety and running into the kicker, and they take the All-State field goal. 9 plays, 71 yards, 3 minutes, 21 seconds as part of the Sapp Brothers drive summary. 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Coach Wolves irate. 17-0 Huskers lead, by the way, with 36 seconds to go in the half. Yeah, that looked like roughing the kicker to me.
1: That was 100% roughing the kicker. He rolled into the legs of the kicker. I mean, I guess you could say that it wasn't malicious, but by letter of the law, that should be a first down for the Huskers here with 36 seconds left. But again, critical situations, I'm all right with this. Our defense having to learn how to play, 36 seconds left. North Dakota has two timeouts. We got to play it smart, keep everything in the field of play, play our boundary defense, keep everything in front of you, and it's a chance to let these pass rushers go get some sacks.
0: Whiffles kickoff from John Hole, swings the right leg through on a backpedal. Avery Scott watches that go over his head on the R in Nebraska. Whiffles Hybrids, the Corn Company. Well, 36 seconds. North Dakota does have two timeouts, trailing 17-0. Their longest play from scrimmage was 32 yards on a slant. Really nothing other than that.
1: Yeah, and this will be interesting if they actually try and go here. I would expect a nice something safe, probably a run, a draw, something to try and get this drive started. If they get a positive play here on first down, they'll put the pedal down and go. If it's a negative play, they might just be content taking a knee and run into the second half.
0: First and 10, own 25, right to left, slot each way. Lone snap to Kaminsky. He'll keep it, steer right, and sandwich down. McDougal, along with Anthony Jones for no gain. We'll see if the Huskers, no, it is the Huskers taking a timeout. They still have one remaining.
1: Anthony Jones does a great job of squeezing the tackle down, but keeping his shoulders square. He didn't commit either way. Puts Kaminsky in a big bind. Kaminsky then decides to pull it and try and go, and Anthony Jones is right there to run him down. He is such a tremendous athlete, Kyle.
0: And they put a second back on the game clock of 27 seconds. Fans Calcium Products is a proud partner of this year's Ag Day. 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And go Huskers! All right, some of the numbers here, Searles, throughout the first half. 269 to 69 total yards. So it's been another dominant first half like we saw last week against Bowling Green. 135 through the air for Calandria, just 47 for Kaminsky. On the ground, that's kind of been a little bit different since the start of this game. 134 overall on the ground, but the last handful of possessions not quite as dominant, about 5-2 per carry. As North Dakota will take a knee, and that will be the final seconds here of the second quarter.
1: Yeah, you really, it was kind of a tale of two quarters here, Kyle. The first quarter, North Dakota ran into a buzzsaw with Nebraska offensively, and they just took it to them. The second quarter, North Dakota found something with this edge pressure coming off. Calandra isn't seeing the field as well as I would like him to. When you see pressure, you got to have quick answers to it. I'd expect some second-half adjustments from Dana Holgorsen and crew to be able to come out, settle this offense down, and get back into a rhythm.
0: So North Dakota lets that clock hit all zeros here in the first half. Nebraska had a 35-0 lead at the break last week. They're up 17-0 here over FCS North Dakota in week three of the college football season at the half. Plenty to do here at the halftime break. Matt Cotney checks in with UNL Assistant President Dr. Jeffrey Gold. Also, Jessica Cootie has Matt Rule coming out of the locker room. Matt Cotney has a look around the scores around college football on a busy Saturday. Nebraska 17, North Dakota nothing. Our halftime show begins after this on the Huskers Radio Network.
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16: We're at the half at Memorial Stadium in Lincoln. 17-0 Nebraska has the lead. Matt Coatney with you, and welcome back to the President's Halftime Show with University of Nebraska System President Jeff Gold, where we catch up each week on what's happening across the university. President Gold, it's great seeing you again. And let's start by talking about last week's Husker game, our first night game at home. What were some of your favorite moments of that win last week?
17: Well, of course, the win. Number one, a W. Whenever we can get a W is a good thing, and really appreciated that. Saw some really great athleticism on the field. But, you know, among the many things that were impressive was the light show and the drone show after the game. I know that was supported by the Suzanne and Walter Scott Foundation. And just to celebrate the 250th anniversary of America, and by the way, on the weekend immediately after the 25th anniversary of 9/11, you know, a

0: really big deal. And for somebody that lived and worked in New York City at the time of 9/11, it really struck a chord for me. And so proud to be an American.
1: Well, since we're talking about winning, the University of Nebraska is in the middle of a friendly competition to see which Big Ten university donates the most blood. Nebraska won it 2 years ago. We're off and running now through early December when the contest ends. Maybe you can share more about how our listeners can help support the Huskers in this endeavor.
0: Sure. It's a really very simple thing. And by the way, last year we came in second to that small institution in Madison, Wisconsin. I can't quite remember the name of it sometimes. But so the advice is really simple. We have a lot of Nebraskans who donate blood between now and December at the end of the season. All they have to do is go online, two clicks, and link it to the Nebraska Huskers. And then it'll count. So we're asking everybody who can donate, should donate, of course. But people who are originally scheduled to donate should just very simply link that site. Every single donor location, every single mobile location in the state has got a little card that says, this is what you put into your browser. You can do it on your phone. You can do it at the blood bank, and they'll just help you do it. So please give blood. Link it to us, and let's win. There's $1 million on the table, plus, of course, there's all the prestige of winning. You know, and I can't wait to go to the Big Ten championship game and get that six-foot check for $1 million.
1: Well, I'm sure you see the spirit of partnership alive and well at one of my favorite events in the state, Husker Harvest Days, that wrapped up this past week. I know you were there earlier. What was it like being at Husker Harvest Days this year?
0: Well, I go every year, and this year was particularly great for a number of reasons. I always get to say a few words. I was with Governor Pillen, who welcomed the crowd to a rousing applause. And, you know, this is just a place that Nebraska ag programs are showcased. And, you know, obviously it's the largest showing of farm equipment in the state. I mean, either I'm getting smaller or that stuff's getting bigger. I don't know, but some combination of the above. But it's just a thrill to be out there, particularly, you know, Tiffany Hang Moss, the vice president and vice chancellor of the Institute of Agriculture and Natural Resources, with me. And it was just a super exciting day. And, you know, I look forward to it every year.
1: President Gold, one of the things I'd like to talk about is the University of Nebraska's tradition of agricultural innovation. That's been around for decades and decades, hasn't it?
0: It really has. And, you know, coming back to Husker Harvard Days, one of the things that was so notable this year is we rolled out a brand new program called the Digital Ag Hub. So this is about connecting all the digital technology that makes farming and ranching successful and safe, all the satellite systems, drone systems, all the irrigation systems, fertilizer and seeding systems that are all connected through GPS and other things, but they're all in their own little separate system. And the whole idea of the digital hub is to get it all connected so that our producers, our farmers and ranchers, can see it all in a single place and have absolute control over it. And, you know, we've been facilitating these new systems for a very long time. Many of them we've actually started here at the university. But this opportunity to bring it all together is really going to be a game changer.
1: Well, we've got great weather tonight. The Huskers have the lead at the half. It's always great talking to you here at halftime, and let's just keep it going here in the second half, huh?
0: Absolutely. Go Big Red.
1: President Gold here at the half. I'm Matt Cotney. 17-0. Nebraska has the lead over North Dakota. We'll have more halftime activities, and we return in a few moments.
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5: Tempo, first and goal from the 10. Ball near left hash. Shotgun snap comes in high. A pull. Calandria rolls right. Foot race to the far right. Numbers 10. Turns the corner. 5. Dime. Calandria's in. Touchdown, Huskers. That foot race in number 10. What? It's a pater.
1: Anthony Calandria with that touchdown run. One of two touchdowns Nebraska got. In the first half, 17-0, Big Red at the half. I'm Matt Cotney with you, speaking to you from the Greg Sharp radio booth. Well, in halftime, the Husker Blackshirts have tallied up 21 defensive tackles today. 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Jamal Rule, 9 carries, 50 yards, leads Nebraska in rushing. The Huskers have 26 carries for 134 yards, 2 rushing touchdowns. You heard one of those. 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Nebraska outgaining North Dakota 269-68 through the air, 135-47 and on the ground, 134-21. Anthony Calandria, 10 of 15 through the air for 135 yards. No touchdowns overall. It was Makai Nelson who started at running back today, and he's played well. 7 carries for 45 yards. Isaiah Mosey also has been the third back for Nebraska. 5 carries for 11 yards. Through the air, Gilmer, 3 catches for 42 yards. Jamal Rule took a screen pass, 33 yards. 2 catches for 35 yards. And that's a look at Allo Fast Facts here today. Time now for a scoreboard update. It's brought to you by the Nebraska Lottery. And coming up momentarily, when Matt Rule appears out of the locker room, we'll go down to Jessica Cootie, and she will have our exclusive halftime interview with Coach Rule. They've had a wild one down in Tuscaloosa. A couple of weather delays with 7:35 left in the game. 10th-ranked Alabama leads Florida State 43-28. Of course, Florida State defeated the Crimson Tide last year. 9 minutes to go in the game in Columbia, and Mississippi State leads at South Carolina 38-23. Missouri has struggled at home. They are 1 second away from the half, and the 20th-ranked Tigers are leading Troy, but just by a touchdown, 24-17. Florida and Auburn tied at 17. They are nearing halftime down on the plains. 24th-ranked Oklahoma has a 7-3 lead over New Mexico, 4 minutes to go in the second quarter. In a game with a lot of national attention, 7th-ranked LSU on the road trails at 8th-ranked Ole Miss. It's 10-0 Ole Miss as they have just started the second quarter of play. In Big Ten action going on right now, nearing half.
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1: Huskers and the Spartans next week in East Lansing. They have 5 minutes to go in the first half. Northwestern is at home and hosting Colorado. And Northwestern leads Coach Prime and the Buffaloes 14-0, 8 minutes to go in the first half. Mike Locksley and the Maryland Terrapins are at home, trailing James Franklin and Virginia Tech. 12:30 to go in the first half in College Park. Virginia Tech 13 and Maryland 7. Earlier today in the Big Ten, fourth-ranked Indiana blew out Western Kentucky 38-0. Sixth-ranked Ohio State defeated Kent State 59-3. Matt Coatney with you. Let's go down to the sidelines. Here's Jessica Cootie.
6: All right, here with the head coach, Matt Rhule. Coach, offense got off to a really hot start. How do you guys get going, really rolling again offensively?
7: Play better versus the pressures. I mean, we got the ball. You know, we're not getting great field position. We went down there twice, missed a field goal, which we have to make, and then obviously got one before the half, which is what we always want to do.
6: What do you like about the way that your defense is playing tonight?
7: Well, we gave up two explosives, one on the short yardage and one on the first down throw, but I think we're containing the quarterback. We've hit him a couple times. We just have to tackle well.
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7: Right, thanks.
6: This halftime chat with Matt Rhule is brought to you by Channel. Channel all in, all season. All right, got to step aside for a break. Second half action coming up after this.
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5: Nighttime at Memorial Stadium. Closer to the start of the second half. Nebraska 17, North Dakota nothing. Kyle Crooks, Jeremiah Searles filling in for Jay Moore tonight. Jessica Cootie down on the sidelines. Just heard that conversation with Matt Rhule. Ben McLaughlin, our game day host. Matt Coatney as well. You hear from him. And Tommy Armstrong on Big Red Reaction late into the night. All right, Searles, let's get your overall 30,000-foot view of what you saw in the first half. What are your takes?
15: Yeah, let's start with the black shirts. I feel like they did as well as advertised, right? We knew this North Dakota team wanted to come in, wanted to establish the run, and we have kept them behind the sticks. I think Ben was telling us they had 2 3-and-outs there to end the first half. So love what the black shirts have done, mixing pressure looks, mixing when to drop. Kaminsky has no idea what's coming, so hats off to Rob Orch and the black shirts. Husker offense, first quarter was incredible. They come out with their hair on fire. North Dakota runs into a buzzsaw, but North Dakota finds something with some edge pressure here. They sent edge pressure on almost every single snap there in the second quarter, and we really struggled to have an answer. The way you beat pressure, throw a bubble screen, throw a quick slant into the pressure, and then you have one guy to beat, one missed tackle away from a big explosive play. You start getting them to back off a little bit more. Then you can get back into that interior run game. So want to see the adjustments that Coach Holgorsen makes at halftime. We've talked about this. It's been something Nebraska's really struggled with, making the halftime adjustments, coming back out in the second half, and then executing said adjustments. So very interested to see what this first possession for the Husker offense can look like. But it's going to start with the black shirts getting the ball here, getting them 3-and-out on North Dakota side.
5: And remember, the Huskers won the toss, took the ball,
15: and scored.
5: Went to the end zone for a touchdown. Back-to-back touchdown drives to start their night. Well, you separate the first quarter and the second quarter, especially on the ground. So this will give some context. 112 rush yards in the first quarter, 7.5 yards per carry. In that second quarter, he had 22 total yards for an average of 2 yards per carry on the ground. Not good.
15: Yeah, that's not good. That's not the brand of football that we want to play. And Jessica alluded to it, the offensive line, Coach Wade, Coach Rhule coming over, putting it on them. But it's hard as an offensive lineman when you're getting edge pressure. It kind of takes you out of it because you guys slanting and moving, and you're not always one at fault. It falls a lot on the receivers and falls a lot on the tight ends to identify edge pressure, first of all, which they're showing it right away. The safety's topped over number two, and number two is coming with the guy over the slot. Identify it, see it, execute it. And it's got to be on Calandria a little bit, too, to get us checked into the right plays to attack the blitz and not just accept the blitz.
5: So North Dakota, they'll get the ball to start the third quarter. Charles Lang Gama along with Avery Scott back to our left. Huskers with a win tonight would move to 17-0 against FCS opponents. Also, they've had it would be their 11th straight regular season non-conference win dating back to the 2023 season. Also moved to 3-0 all time against the Fighting Hawks. Second half underway. John Holes kickoff. Near side, Lang Gama lets that land over his head on the H and Huskers.
15: He wanted it.
5: For a touchback. He did. He ran one back 99 yards last week. So Jerry Kaminsky, he's been talked about all these big, gaudy numbers. Not much of that. Just 68 total yards in the first half.
15: Yeah, I mean, this is an offense that's put up, I think, 55. They're averaging 50 points per a game in the first three games coming into this. I mean, this is a situation they are not accustomed to having. So hats off to the Blackshirt defense. Keep the pressure on. Let's not let them find any kind of rhythm coming out here in the first half. Second half.
5: One of three FCS teams to average 50 points in the first 3 weeks. Blackshirts are out there. North Dakota own 25. The defensive lineman, Winery, Whittington, Stoudemire, Jones, out of the pistol, Kaminsky. Deep back is Matt Lawson. Goodlow in motion. They hand it off to Lawson. Make that Lang Gama over right guard, and he's popped up the hash marks to the 27, gains 2. Owen Chambliss was there for the Thunder. Owen Chambliss, second game back from injury. The Green Dot made 4 tackles last week, played the most snaps of any linebacker against Bowling Green, 35.
15: Nice job there by Winery on Thaden, getting up and setting the edge, not allowing him to capture the edge and forcing him back inside to the cavalry.
5: Langama's the pistol back, one wide each way, second and 8 on 27. Pistol snap, play fake, Kaminsky tries to dump it left. A floating ball almost intercepted by Jameer Khan. It was Dang Dang, the wide receiver, who was floating out on the flat, and Khan almost had a pick.
15: Yeah, Dang Dang comes from right to left, behind on the pre-snap motion. Great job with Khan and his eye discipline, not looking in the backfield and getting caught flat-footed, seeing his responsibility and pulling the trigger and going. Ball's a little underthrown, which is probably lucky for Dang Dang, or he might have been picking his teeth up.
5: When Airy had the pressure, North Dakota 0-5 on third down, slot each way. Own 27, third down and 8, Kaminsky out of the gun, single back right, claps for it. Rusher comes as Chambliss flushes Kaminsky out to his right, rifles on the move, right sideline. Dang, dang, did he make the catch? No! They say the ball hit the ground right in front of Matt Rule at the 42-yard line, trying to make a lunging catch in front of the Husker bench. So that will be a 3-and-out as the punt unit comes out for the Fighting Hawks.
15: Another interior pressure there by Owen Chambliss coming up the A-gap. Nice pickup there by the running back picking him up. But again, we lose contain, lead him to break the pocket. Really nice route by Dang Dang coming back to the football, trying to help his Kaminsky out. Marshall losing a little bit, but again, just can't handle it on the hot throw. Good pressure, moving him off his spot.
5: Now Andrew Marshall got tripped up there in coverage. Luke Silvernail to punt this one away. Ja'Cory Barney back inside the Husker 25. Nebraska's 17-0 lead. Snap back to Silvernail. Big leg, high spiraling punt to the heavens. To his right, Barney's got it at the 29. Angles right to the numbers. Turns the corner, 35. Accelerates 40. Tiptoes the boundary and steps out of bounds. Just didn't have enough room, but has positive momentum out to the 45-yard line. Got a 16-yard return after a 44-yard punt.
15: I don't think this dude knows how to take a fair catch. I really don't know if Ja'Cory Barney knows how to wave his right hand in the air and take the fair catch. I love the aggressive nature. Some really good blocking there. He had one or two steps there from taking it up the sideline.
5: But now the Huskers trying to get back into a rhythm. They had touchdowns on their first two offensive drives. Stalled since, up 17-0. 14:08, third quarter. Pritchett at left tackle, Gatula at right. We've seen that rotation with Tree Babalade. Calandria out of the pistol. Jamal Rule starts the third quarter as the running back. Slot left, single man right. Hunter motions right. Snap, turn left, handoff Rule up the middle. Bounces left, shot out of a cannon. Left numbers 40, 35, 30. Left sideline 20, 15, 10, 5. All the way! Touchdown, Huskers!
15: Oh, I absolutely love it, Kyle. We run into the blitz. Jamal Rule trusts the offensive lineman. We get a crease on the backside there by Paul Mubanga. He puts the doors on it. There goes he up the front side of this run scheme. Strike up the band, Jamal Rule. Touchdown!
5: 55 yards, over 100 now for Jamal Rule. 10 carries, 105, and 2 scores.
15: 55 yards. I love it!
5: Double nickel for 2-5, who has his second rushing score of the night, 5 on the season, And the fireworks shooting off early in the third. All-State PAT for Kyle Cunanan is up and good. Didn't take long. One play, 55 yards, 11 seconds. 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So quick to the second level.
15: Unbelievable job there by this offensive line taking the adjustment. I just talked about it. Hey, they want a blitz. If you have a blitz and they're looping backside, put your foot in the ground, slam the door on it. Great job of Jamal Rule not forcing the cutback and punching it out the front door. That's how you answer a slow second quarter.
5: 24-0 Huskers. We step aside with a break in the action. 13:57 in the third on the Huskers Radio Network.
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5: 24-0 Huskers early third quarter. Nebraska football is brought to you by Hy-Vee, proud sponsor of the Nebraska Cornhuskers. Hy-Vee, where there's a helpful smile in every aisle, and I would imagine some smiles there on the sideline, Jessica Cootie.
6: Absolutely, and I know Searles is always going to give it up to the offensive line, but you also got to give kudos to those wide receivers as well, and as well as they block to kill shorts demands it. As we talk about, it seems like every single week, and of those big runs, a lot of those explosive plays, as we hear Dana Holgerson talking about, is because those wide receivers are blocking. Kwasi Gilmer is a guy that self-admittedly has said that he doesn't love blocking. He's had to learn how to do it since he's been here, but he is down here having some fun, and he is fired up, and a lot of love for Kwasi Gilmer after that big play from Jamal Rule.
15: No block, no rock. You have to block to get this passing game open. I love it, Jess. Nice job.
5: Whiffle's kickoff is short into the far sideline at the 7-yard line, out of bounds. Whiffle's kickoff, Whiffle's Hybrids, the corn company. That's not what you want in his career. That's the fourth career kick out of bounds for John Hull, and a handful of them last year. Meanwhile, the sideline report brought to you by Rob Seco, independent seed company, helping farmers get more for every acre. Well, that's one way to lose a kickoff job, by doing that. Ball goes out to the 35-yard line.
15: That's a no-no. That's those unforced errors that we're talking about that you just cannot do as you play better opponents. Because, again, it kind of sucks the air out of what we just did and flips it. Special teams is such an energizer for both sides of the ball.
5: First down and 10, North Dakota 35. Trio of receivers right, one left. Low snap, Kaminsky. Looks left, free rusher comes as Danny Odom wrapped him up, couldn't bring him down. Kaminsky now rolls right. Whittington brings him down. Danny Odom just escorted the quarterback right into the arms of Whittington back at the 26-yard line.
15: Great job there by Rob Orch. He brings the corner from the short field. He comes right away. Kaminsky has no hot answer. Great job. He kind of gets his hands up. I would love to see him go there and just plaster him, but really nice job by Whittington, keeping him in the pocket, not allowing him to break contain. Big sack, second and long.
5: That's the third Husker sack. They had four in the first two games. Second and 19, own 26, pistol set. One wide each way. It's Corey Tye, the motion man. Hand off right. It's Charles Langama, bounces left, redirects field 30, 35. Left sideline shoved out of bounds at the 39 by Danny Odom. It's a chunk of 13 back, presents a third and reasonable, a third and six.
15: Donovan Jones has to make that tackle. He comes in there on the perfect fill inside the B gap. He's got him dead to rights in the backfield and just swing and a miss. That has got to be a TFL. You have him now third and long. Now you let him get back into third and manageable.
5: Riley Van Poppel late to get on. Owen Stoudemire out. 39 of North Dakota trips. Bottom side right, solo man left. Ball left hash. Langama motions out of the backfield. Do the Huskers take a timeout? Late personnel switch. North Dakota did not sub, so they could have went tempo.
19: First timeout of the half. Nebraska.
5: It's Nebraska's first of three with 12:44 in the third quarter, up 24-0. 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Central Valley Ag, the official co-op of Husker Nation. How about the pressure tonight, Searles? Three sacks for the Blackshirts.
15: Yeah, and I really love the way that we've gotten them. We've got them with just blitzing, and we've got them with just forward rushing, but it hasn't been the same blitz. Like I said, we had the middle dog cross there with Chambliss and Shavers. There we bring Odom off the edge to come in. It's just throwing a lot of looks at Kaminsky, and as you can see, Kaminsky doesn't have a lot of hot answers right now. And so now as a quarterback, when your first read is where's the blitz coming from, not where's my answer with receiver, you start to speed up his timing, you start to speed up his rhythm. That's when you can start to get him to throw some go balls, to make some decisions that he doesn't want to make.
5: Still 0-for on third down is North Dakota. 0-for-6, own 39 left to right. Three receivers right, one left. Showing pressure is Nebraska. Empty the backfield. Snap to Kaminsky. Free rusher, Dawson Merritt, untouched. He blew him up at the 31-yard line. Fourth Blackshirt sack.
15: You want to go empty protection. You spread everyone out. You got five offensive linemen. That's easy. Send six. Someone bust there. The left tackle and the left guard have to squeeze that and make the hot defender be the edge defender. You cannot let a linebacker run up the middle. Shame on you, North Dakota. Great job, Huskers Blackshirts, for another sack.
5: Dawson Merritt untouched. Blitz right up the gut. Luke Silvernail will punt this one away. Back is Ja'Cory Barney at a 16-yard return his last time.
15: We're coming for it.
5: Huskers showing pressure. Barney's at his own 21. Punt from left to right. Silvernail gets it away. A few steps to his right. End over end. Punt hangs up there. It's caught at the 25. Far right hash. Barney jukes past one. Has a seam. 35, 40. Right hash. 45. Angles left across midfield. It brought down at the Fighting Hawk 45-yard line by Sam Strandell.
15: Oh, Sam Strandell, you are a lucky man, because if he got past that, he was one-on-one with Trace Thaden on the corner there. I'm not going to give Trace Thaden and Ja'Cory Barney. I'm giving the edge to Barney. That is a touchdown-saving tackle there. Nice job, 88 in green.
5: 44-yard punt, a 28-yard return. Best of the year from Ja'Cory Barney. We step aside with 11:50 to go in the third quarter. Was there a penalty before we go to break on that return? There was a holding penalty on that return, so it's going to back up the starting field position when we return. 11:50, third quarter, 24-0 Nebraska over North Dakota. We step aside on the Huskers Radio Network.
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5: Keelan Smith was called on the hold, so instead of the ball being at the plus 45, it's at the minus 21.
0: And that is the sixth special teams penalty this year through 2.5 games.
15: It's one of those things where you don't want this to become an issue. And over the last three games, it has become an issue. If you start talking about penalties too much, you start thinking, don't make a penalty, and then you play slow. I know Coach Maher's not going to be happy with that. I know Coach Rule's not going to be happy with that. That's got to be a point of emphasis that gets cleans up as we head into Big Ten play, Kyle, because switching the field like that from being on our own 20 to being down here in the plus 50 is going to make a big difference as games get colder and it's harder to run the football.
0: That's the fourth holding penalty on a punt return this year.
15: Ugh.
0: Not good. First and 10, Huskers lead 24-0, own 21 from right to left. Trio trips near left, single back left is Rule. High snap, quick screen left. Hunter gets a block, bangs it out to the numbers left at the 20 and surrounded. Dual tackle, Johnny Wiltshire along with Grant Tyluki make the hit for a loss of a yard. Second down and 11 as the Huskers try to get an Isaiah Hunter involved.
15: That was a great job by Grant Nolan of blowing up the block of Ja'Cory Barney and not letting Hunter get started. That was a tough. He was double-teamed and fought through that block.
0: Trips right, second and 11, own 20. Chest-high snap, Calandria flips it right flat, bobbled and dropped by Hunter behind the line of scrimmage. Not sure he would have had a whole lot of room to roam. So quickly, it's third down and 11. Early in the third quarter.
15: That's a good answer for the edge pressure. They send it again. You throw it out there. Hunter's going to be one-on-one. We got blockers in front with Barney. You got blockers in front with Gilman. He had a chance there. He would have to make a tackle, and he probably could make this more of a third and manageable, but now you end up third and 11 here, not where you want to be as an offense backed up.
0: Calandria, 11 of 17, 134 yards, no touchdowns.
15: Watch
0: third and 11, own 20. Two wide each way. Hunter motions far right, ball in the near left hash. Snap, four-man rush, screen it right, caught by Makai Nelson behind the line, 20. Middle of the field, 25 up the right hash, and chipped down by Johnny Wiltshire at the 27. He's short of a first down. He needed the 31-yard line, so fourth down and four. And you'd think here the Huskers will get set to punt, and here comes Archie Wilson.
15: Yeah, they try and run a screen there, getting Justin Evans out in front. They ended up switching. That's a great scheme if it's a man pressure. They end up dropping into a zone pressure there, so the guy's just kind of sitting there waiting for that. Good call there of having the screen for Nebraska. Good call by Nebraska with the screen. Better call by North Dakota with the zone instead of the man.
0: So Archie Wilson will punt this one away. Cameron Weir is back deep to our left to the 38-yard line. Snap to him, rolls to his right, gets it away. End-over-end punt. Weir, middle of the field, makes a fair catch. At the 38-yard line, a 35-yard boot for the Australian with no return. Huskers a 24-0 lead.
15: That punt, he punted that outside the hash, and it ended up landing in the middle of the field. What a funky ball flight that comes off of Archie's foot.
0: Yeah, it was end over end on the punt. So 24-0 Huskers, North Dakota ball when you come back. 10:35 to go third quarter. We step aside with a break in the action on the Huskers Radio Network.
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15: Nebraska 24, North Dakota nothing, 10:35 to play third quarter. 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
0: So North Dakota at their own 38, we'll start down 24-0. Huskers got off to such a fast start. You're joining us just now. Two consecutive touchdown drives right out of the gate. Won the toss, took the football. Back-to-back touchdown drives. A big 55-yarder in this quarter from Jamal Rule has made it 24-0. Also a Kyle Cunanan field goal, his first make of the year. But the Huskers can look for their first shutout. Put that on the in the back of your mind since Akron of last year.
15: Oh, would love to get a nice shutout. I mean, we were so close last week. You heard Matt Rhule saying they really wanted it. That's why he was coaching aggressively here. I know that this Blackshirt would love to keep that goose egg, which is the dominant performance. Keep playing sound football. Keep tackling and definitely keep the pressure on Kaminsky. He is a little bit rattled right now.
0: First and 10, own 38 for North Dakota. Kaminsky out of the pistol, takes the snap, hands off Lawson, and he's lassoed down. Cam Lenhart was in the backfield at the 33, loss of five.
15: Yeah, Owen Chambliss comes sprinting through the B-gap there, which makes the tackle have to cave down hard, which then leaves Cam Ledar completely unblocked. It wasn't an RPO. It was a straight handoff read. They had no answer. Great open field tackle, lassos him down, and now again, North Dakota finds himself where they've been all night long, second and long.
0: Yeah, second and 15, North Dakota 33, moving from left to right. Tight end either side, one receiver each way. Kaminsky is a running back to his left. Takes a snap, four-man rush, rifles left sideline, caught on an out. Dang Dang makes the catch. Victor Evans makes the grab. There is a flag down at the 39. Catch made a yard shy of the sticks.
15: I think it's OPI, Kyle. I think they had an OPI here, or they're going to get Nebraska with a defensive hold. I'm not sure. There was something that happened at the top there in the exchange between the corners. They ran a mesh route at the top two there.
0: Well, the OPI is now 10 yards
1: offside.
0: This year.
1: Number two, the defense.
15: Oh, well.
1: Penalties decline. Third down.
0: Cam Lenhart giveth and taketh away. He went off sides, but they're going to decline this and set up third and inches here. Second penalty, only three penalties total on either side in this game. Third and one, North Dakota 47, left hash. Out of the gun, Kaminsky, single back right. Caleb Goodlow in motion right to left. Low snap, handoff. This is Griffin Broderick. He's torn down for a loss. Kay Petschak comes in to set up fourth down.
15: Great job by Petschak there. He slices inside the right tackle, comes all the way across the formation, and wraps up strong tackle at the point of attack, not to let that back run forward. Really good pursuit, great at the point of attack. Fourth and short, let's shove it right up him.
0: 47-yard line, love it. You're so tactful in your analysis.
15: You are welcome.
0: 47-yard line, far left hash, 24-0 lead for Nebraska. Tight end offset left, Kaminsky out of the gun, single back right, two
15: false
0: wide
15: start.
0: Right, false start. Did they call a timeout previous, though? I think the far side official was signaling for a timeout. The flag is on the turf.
1: Prior to the movement, North Dakota called timeout.
15: Lucky, lucky, lucky, lucky, lucky.
0: Francisco VR is our lead official tonight, and he hears the chorus of boos in front of this sold-out crowd. So instead of a fourth and six and a presumed punt, be fourth and inches here at the 47 of North Dakota. 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Well, the crowd will grow in volume. Fourth and inches, North Dakota 47 for left hash. Tight end right, Kaminsky out of the gun as Griffin Broderick to his right. Two receivers near right side. Huskers stack the box. Left hash snap, holds it out, handoff Broderick. Trucks over left tackle, moves Chambliss right near the sticks. Oh, what a fight from Griffin Broderick with his helmet flying off. He has a first down right at the 49, gains two.
15: Nice job there by the left tackle, Trey Staden, just staying on and pushing, because Owen Chambliss has this him wrapped up right at the line of scrimmage, and they just kept pushing. Really good hard run there. He didn't get that by much.
0: That's the only two carries for Griffin Broderick have come on the last two plays. First and 10, 49 of North Dakota. Slot right, one man left. 24-0 Nebraska. Snap to Kaminsky. Under pressure, Donovan Jones has got him! Another Husker sack inside the 40-yard line. That's the fifth.
15: Caden Petschak again. Caden Petschak does a great job. Donovan Jones is coming on the C-gap pressure. So what do you do as a defensive end? You get outside. You don't allow him. You don't allow Kaminsky to get outside of the pocket. Funnel him right back into the pressure. And again, Kyle, second and long.
0: Donovan Jones gets the sack for the Huskers again. Their fifth. Out of the gun is Kaminsky, second and 19, own 40. Two wide left, single man right. Matt Lawson, the single back. Snap, they fake the jet. Kaminsky up the middle. Trucks for a minimal gain to the 42. He's got about 2 yards and another third and long. Part of why North Dakota's had all sorts of issues on third down. Chambliss makes the stop. Third and 17.
15: This is the Chambliss we've been waiting to see. He has been all over the field. He's blitzing. He's run stuffing. He's coming off the edge. This is why Pat Stewart and this crew brought him here. This is why Rob Orridge loves him. He is starting to come in. The slow start with the injury in camp, but he's starting to make his difference felt on this defense.
0: Third and 17, North Dakota 42. Two receivers stacked right, one to the left. Two high safety. Snap to Kaminsky. Four-man twist up front. Flushed out to his left. Kaminsky to the numbers. Tucks and runs 40. 45 to midfield. Steps out of bounds, but well short. Late hit, but is there a flag down? It is.
15: That's just dumb.
0: Was that Winery over there that laid the hit on Kaminsky at the 49? And that's going to be a first down. Yeah, it was Vic Evans over there.
15: Yeah, I mean, he just shoulder checks them. There's just no reason for that. You've got them backed up. It's going to be a third and eight situation, and you just give them a little shoulder check out of bounds. You just got to play smarter than that. That's just not smart football.
0: It would have been a fourth down and nine. Vic Evans was engaged in a block.
1: Personal foul. Unnecessary roughness, number 22. The defense. His 15-yard penalty will be added to the end of the play with an automatic first down.
0: He tried to hold up but couldn't. He was engaged in a block. And his vision was sort of impeded, so that forced him. He just sees ball and hits ball.
15: Yeah, he's well out of bounds there. That's just not a very smart play. I mean, it's a pretty nice acting job there by Kaminsky. He does his best LeBron impression and flops around. But, I mean, still, you just got to be smart on that. There's no reason for that. Just lay off.
0: You got D-Wade in the crowd. You're taking shots at LeBron James?
15: I mean, he's king of the flops, Kyle.
0: First and 10 here from the Husker 34. 24-0 Nebraska, 7:20 in the third quarter. Snap five in the pattern. Kaminsky up the seam, fires. It's caught by Watson Hafer. The backup tight end to the 17, chipped down by Jameer Khan, moved the sticks. Watson Hafer's first grab.
15: Dawson Merritt gets caught with his eyes in the backfield. He tries to come up and run stuff, and he just runs right by. Dawson Merritt's got to sit in that zone coverage, going tempo.
0: First and 10 from the 16. They dump it off right. That's Corey Ty to the 10-yard line. Sandwiched down by Vincent Shavers, Jameer Khan. Minimal gain. Oh, a gain of six. Second down and four.
15: This is why you can't have dumb penalties. You give an offense that's not been able to do anything all day. You give them life. They now have this black shirt team on their heels. We got to find a way to create a negative play here. Get them into a third and long situation.
0: Second and four from the Husker 10 right hash. Slot right, single man left. Corey Ty in short motion, bellies back right. Snap to Kaminsky. Design roll right outside the numbers. Pumps, slings one back right corner and just sails it out of play. Vic Evans in good coverage of Caleb Goodloe. Also, Corey Ty was locked up with Donovan Jones.
15: Yeah, they wanted Ty. They wanted Ty on the wheel route there, and Donovan Jones does a really nice job. Good eye
1: official
15: discipline.
1: For an injury to play the offense.
0: That's Trace Thaden, who's down injured, the left tackle from Millard West, Omaha, Nebraska.
15: Yeah, he just got caught with some foot fire there, just a big pile. Hopefully he's going to be okay. He's had a pretty nice game so far.
0: So an injured North Dakota, their left tackle is down, all sorts of protection issues in this game. So we will step aside with the injury timeout, 6:24 in the third quarter. Huskers a 24-0 lead on the Huskers Radio Network.
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0: First trip to the red zone for North Dakota, 24-0, and big reason why, a hit out of bounds from Vic Evans that continued this drive, what would have been a fourth and long and a potential punt. But instead, it's third and four. Trey Staden was the injured left tackle. He walked off under his own power. Big third down coming up here from the 10-yard line of the Huskers.
15: Looks like they moved Beecham out. Liam Beecher out to left tackle.
0: FCS preseason All-American was on the second team. 30th career start tonight. Third and four from the Husker 10. Kaminsky shotgun set. Langama to his right. One wide each way. Snap, hold it out. Give to Langama, who trucks up the middle. Jump cut over the center. Dwayne McDougal makes the hit. He's short of a first down at the 7. He's got 3 yards, fourth and one.
15: This is four down territory for this North Dakota team. This is the best drive they've had all game long. If you want any chance of getting yourself back in this football game, 3 points is not going to do it. There's no moral victories in getting points on the board. They need to find a way to get 7 here. Look for a play action with a drag coming back to the cross. They liked that last week against Portland State.
0: Fourth and one from the 7. Langama, the single back left. Two wide left. Snap, hold it out. Play fake. Slings one on a slant. Caught in stride. Touchdown. That's Caleb Goodlow, the Bowling Green transfer, makes the catch in stride, and North Dakota will not be shut out tonight. It's 24-6, 5:49, third quarter.
15: That was a really nice route. He fakes like he's going on the outcut on the speed out there. He puts his foot in the ground, comes back on the slant. Andrew Marshall bites on the outcut, thinking it's going to be a quick out. Really nice execution of the play there. Andrew Marshall just gets caught trying to get a little greedy, maybe going for the interception.
0: For Kaminsky's 12th touchdown, came in tied for the most touchdown passes in FCS through three games. Snap back, hold is down, and the kick is up and good from Kenton Loffman. And it's now 24-7 with 5:49 to go in the third quarter. All right, so maybe the black shirts aren't so bulletproof, although obviously a dumb penalty is in the midst of all of that.
15: Yeah, and that's what happens. I mean, there's consequences for your actions. You have a chance there to get them off the field, get your offense the ball, go out there, try and put a dagger in these guys, and going up 31-0, you give this North Dakota team a little bit of life here. They get a nice drive together, maybe find some answers. This is going to be a big drive by this Husker offense. Come back out, regain control, regain tempo, and just put a nice drive together here. Give your defense a little bit of break to come off, but I promise you, Rob Orich, Coach Rule are going to be over there. They're not going to be happy with what just happened with that Nebraska blackshirt defense.
0: That was a big league play from Kaminsky. Held it in the gut of Langama, and then sidearm sling that thing through a tight window. I mean, that was not an easy play.
15: No, that was a really nice throw, and I mean, the route was even better. The route was super good. Andrew Marshall's an NFL corner, and he put him on a great route to put his foot in the ground and stick it coming back on the slant. That was just a very well-executed play inside the low red.
0: First 7 drives, 51 yards. That one, 62 yards. Kenton Loffman will kick it away, and Isaiah Hunter, the primary returner, watches that go over his head and through the end zone to our right. So 24-7 Nebraska, trying to put something good together on offense. They have a touchdown in this frame, a 55-yarder from Jamal Rule.
15: Yeah, I'd like to see him get back to the RPO game. I'd like to see him get back to the inside run game. We hit this North Dakota defense on the edges a little bit there. They weren't big explosive plays, but we gave them just enough to think about that, hey, if you want to keep pressuring off the edges like you were in the second quarter there, we're going to have answers that we picked up in halftime. Like the adjustment, but I'd like to see us getting back to smash-mouth football.
0: Belanger out of the pistol, own 25. Pistol back is Rule.
15: Here comes off the edge.
0: Yeah, North Dakota showing pressure from that nickel spot. One wide each way. Clap for the snap. Handoff, left tackle. Jamal Rule, serpentines in the 26. Ethan Bull, the middle linebacker, was the first one on the scene. A run of a yard to the 26 for Jamal Rule.
15: Yep, they bring pressure from the far side of the field. We run into it. It looks like Paul Mubanga just misses the mic there. But you go tempo here, get him out of their blitz package.
0: Second down and 9, 0-26. Shotgun set, 4 wide. Trips right, left hash snap to Calandra. Back and 3, good pocket. Slings one, near left sideline. Back shoulder, back pedaling catch. Barney's got it, defender on his hip. He goes down all the way in plus territory to the 44-yard line.
15: That was such a great catch, Kyle. He goes late with the hands. He doesn't allow the defender to get his head around. He goes laid up. Good ball placement by Calandra on the outside shoulder. Better catch by Barney.
0: Gain of 30 yards to the 44 of North Dakota. 24-7 Huskers, under 5 to play in the third. Nebraska goes tempo, out of the pistol, 2 wide each way. Helmet high snap, handoff, stretching right is Rule to the edge of the 45. Breaks one tackle and backpedals to the 41, gate of 3. Stretching out the play on that far side, Johnny Wiltshire along with Grant Tyluki, the nickel.
15: Nice job by Bonner on the edge there, too, allowing him to get around the edge there. I like running at the edges here because when you slant and you bring pressure, that defensive end peaks his nose in there. Gunnigatula seals him off really well. You get Bonner, who might be our best blocker in space, out in front. It might not look like a lot, but the more we can stretch to the sidelines, the slower it's going to be with this edge pressure from this North Dakota 4-2-5.
0: Second down and seven, North Dakota 41-yard line. Out of the gun, Calandra, three wide left, single man right. High snap, pulls it down and gives to Makai Nelson. He veers over right guard to the 35. Shouldered into Mike Devereaux, the linebacker, brings down Makai Nelson, yard shy of the sticks.
15: Yep, you pull the left side of the line again. Paul Mubanga, Elijah Pritchett come around. Just smash mouth football. You get a nice gain. Put yourself in third and manageable. The whole playbook's open right here. I wouldn't be stayed. We'd take a shot here. We just get the easy third down. This is a really hard down and distance for the defense to decide, especially Dana Holgerson, who, as we know, has a very deep bag of tricks. I see Whittington running down here, too. We might get a big one.
0: Tight end flex off either side. Shotgun snap, zone read, handoff, rule gets plastered and driven back. He's going to lose a half yard to the 35. Big hit by Logan Eckhart. Denies Rule a first down, so fourth and one right at the 35 in big North Dakota boys. Territory. And here comes the big fellas, Whittington, Anthony Jones, Tyler Canock. Perhaps that Maryland offset eye.
15: Look at Calandria firing his guys up. He's telling them, this is on you guys up front. We will get a yard. It is unacceptable to not get a yard here. Push this, guys. Establish a new line of scrimmage and get a new set of downs.
0: Offset Maryland eye. Rule in the three-point stance. Snap, turn right. Rule over right guard. And slithers for a first down on the 33-yard line in a crowd of just about every Fighting Hawk.
15: I love that formation so much, Kyle. It just sings to my heart. Whittington with a great kick-out block. Look at him trying to finish on the effort there. Defensive linemen, they just run in there. They just blind dogs in a meat house. Find something and hit it.
0: Blind dogs in a meat house. Boy, you should write a book with some of these.
15: Hey, I love it. It's just so much fun. This is fun, Kyle. Thank you for having me.
0: Jeremiah Searles in for Jay Moore tonight. First and 10, 24-7 Nebraska leads. 2:25 third quarter. Ball at the North Dakota 33 far right hash. Spread it out. Two receivers right, one left. Hunter the motion man. Snap, turn right, handoff, roll over right tackle to the numbers. Breaks off one ankle high stop and then fights along the numbers down to the 26. Hard, strong run over right end for Jamal Rule. Gets 7 yards.
15: This looks like more of this Nebraska first half here. Stretching him out. Justin Evans does a nice job. Linebacker rocks back to the far A-gap. Goes a little too far. Again, Jamal Rule for a young back is so good at trusting his offensive linemen.
0: Second and three, plus 26. Snap four in the pattern. Quick hitch near left. Caught by Hunter. Breaks a tackle. Stumbles 20. Left side 15. 10. Drags defenders. Nice A. Hunter down to the 5-yard line. Little quick pass to the near left. Hunter took off down to the 6. First and goal, Huskers.
15: Hey, no block, no rock. There you see it. Ja'Cory Barney out there with a great lead block. You've got Carter Nelson, I believe, out there as well. That's a pancake block by Ja'Cory Barney. Watch him just dump in this corner right on his head. Doesn't hold him. One-on-one with an Isaiah Hunter. That's a big man to bring down in the open field.
0: Gain of 20 yards for an Isaiah Hunter. First and goal from the 6, 24-7 Nebraska. Final 90 seconds of the third. Trips right, Calandra out of the gun. Bonner in motion right to left. Snap, goes the wrong way. Calandra rolls left, has a base tuck mask. And run, and he gets ripped down at the 9-yard line. Rule went the wrong way. As Calandra turned right, Rule went left, and it was a broken play that loses 2 yards.
15: Yeah, that's the stuff that really bothers an offensive coordinator. You get down in the red zone, you have a lapse, you have an ME, whether it's by Rule or Calandria, not entirely clear there, but you can't have wasted snaps inside the 10-yard line. The low reds plagued Nebraska for the last couple years. You don't want to get cute down here. Keep the plays simple, execute your job, and run the ball into the end zone.
0: Ethan Bowl cleaned up Calandria. Second and goal from the 8, two receivers right, one left. Hunter, orbit motion left to right. Makai Nelson, the single back. High snap, shows it, hands off. Nelson slams over left tackle to the 5. So we'll bring up now a third and goal from the 5. Kylan Macklin there with the impact for North Dakota. 24-7 Nebraska, who does not have to run a play here in this third quarter. They could take this to the 4th and attack the south end.
15: Luke Lindenmeyer came back across the formation. He ended up in a wing on the right side. He comes back. He just whiffs on that play side linebacker. The defensive end was worried about Calandria pulling it, getting wide. If Luke Lindenmeyer can strike a match off of that right tackle and get that kickout block, he probably scores there. But, hey, we're heading to the fourth quarter, driving. I love it.
0: Searles, put your 4s up.
15: 4s, baby.
0: We 4s up in the air.
15: And we get a cool show here. I can't wait.
1: This is the end of the
0: heading to the fourth quarter. 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Night atmosphere at Memorial Stadium. 24-7 Huskers over North Dakota to the 4th next. 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
1: Welcome back to the Greg Sharp Radio Booth at Memorial Stadium in Lincoln. I'm Matt Cotney. 24-7, Nebraska leads North Dakota as we go to the fourth quarter. Time now for a scoreboard update. It's brought to you by the Nebraska Lottery. The Nebraska Lottery announces Powerball X's and O's. It's a new game where you pick eight NFL team logos. The starting jackpot is $1 million with drawings every Sunday. Top prize odds, one in 10 million. The big game in the SEC, 8th-ranked Ole Miss leads number 7 LSU 24-7. At the half, Florida leads at Auburn 34-17. They are in the third quarter. 20th-ranked Missouri holding on to a 24-17 lead over Troy. 3:51 to go in the third. Next week, Husker opponent Michigan State trails at 3rd-ranked Notre Dame at the half 17-10. The light show just happened here between quarters 3 and 4. Huskers lead North Dakota 24-7. Let's send it back to Kyle Crooks.
2: All right, thank you, Coach. And amidst the smoke from the pyrotechnics, which were right next to the North Dakota huddle during that break, they just sit and waft here on a big play. Third down and goal from the 5. The Husker is trying to deliver a potential fourth quarter dagger just to start of the fourth.
3: Quarterback's feet are always a thing to be aware of down here. This is really hard. When everything gets condensed, the quarterback can pull one here and make something happen.
2: Three receivers tight right. Gilmer wide left. Calandria has Rule left hip out of the gun. Left hash snap to Calandria. Looks left. Surveys over the middle. Fires. Back line. Caught. Quinn Clark's got it for a Husker touchdown. Quinn Clark has the touchdown. He has arrived here in 2026 with his second career score.
3: Quinn Clark lines up. They run bunch to the right there. Quinn Clark's the far receiver in that bunch formation. He runs straight to the goalpost, snaps it at the top. Great pitch and crest. Good progression there by Anthony Calandria, moving from first read to second read. Clark's his second read, throws an absolute laser over the top. Touchdown, Clark.
2: Quinn Clark, a lot of preseason chatter for him. First touchdown since week 2 of last year against Akron. A legacy here with the Huskers. And the All-State PAT for Kyle Cunanan is up and good. 31-7 Nebraska. 11 plays, 75 yards, just under 6 minutes. 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But how about the vision? You know, you mentioned the word progression, and Ben had that written down on his board, too, because he saw it. But the ability to play quarterback in that spot, because everything's so tight at the 5-yard line.
3: Yeah, things happen really fast inside the 5-yard line. And we just praised Kaminsky for his ability on that big-time throw. That's a next-level throw by Calandria. I mean, that's a dart. Now, it's a great route by Clark. He snaps that thing at the top. That corner has no idea if he's going to break out or he's going to break in. Creates really good separation, and that's a big body inside the red zone. That's like thrown into a mattress. I love it.
2: Anthony Calandria was fired up. Just a couple of fist pumps, celebration with Quinn Clark and Demetrius Bell on the sideline, headbutts with all his wide receiver teammates, and a 31-7 lead, a potential fourth quarter dagger just 5 seconds in. And Calandria has thrown his first score of the night. Remember, had a career-high 4 last week. Whiffles kickoff from John Hole. His end-over-end's got some power behind this. And that'll go about 9 yards deep in the end zone for a touchback. Whiffles Hybrids, the corn company. Let's go down to the Rob Seco sidelines and Jess.
4: Well, guys, going back to North Dakota's touchdown drive, some clear frustration by the defense with the defensive edges specifically. Rob Orch came over, gave him an earful right after the score, and then Roy Manning spent a lot of time chewing them out, quite frankly. Lots of mistakes made by those guys, so we'll see how they respond here on this drive.
2: Jess gets to be a fly on the wall of a lot of conversations down there and a lot of chewings, if you know what I mean. First and 10 at the 25 for North Dakota, down 31-7. One wide each way, low snap, Kaminsky, rifles near left, twist and catch, Caleb Goodlow caught it at the 30s, run out by Danny Odom near the sticks. Let's see where he stepped out, to be about 2 yards shy to the 33, gains 8.
3: Yeah, Danny Odom's a little loose on coverage there for first and 10. Like to see him get up and challenge him at the line of scrimmage a little bit more. A little bit too easy of a pitch and catch there. Let's not play safe here. Let's keep the pedal down.
2: Tempo for North Dakota, third catch for Goodlow, the Bowling Green transfer. Left hash snap, hold it out, and a keep. Kaminsky runs left, has turf ahead, 35, wrapped up and swung down by

0: Dugo, but not before Kaminsky picks up a first down. See the athleticism from the quarterback to the 38 of North Dakota.
1: Really nice
0: fresh set.
1: Really nice lead there by Trey, number 82, tight end for them. He pulls around, puts a defender on his back. I'm not sure who it was, but nice physical tackle there. Anytime the quarterback runs, you want him to feel it when he hits that turf.
0: By the way, Trey Staden, who is down, he's back. The left tackle for North Dakota, the Omaha, Nebraska native. First and 10, on 39, snap to Kaminsky. Slides back in five steps, pumps, climbs up, and he'll take off and run 40. Middle of the field, 45. Dives up the hash marks to the 48. A run of nine. Owen Chambliss, Jameer Conner there. Second down and one.
1: That's really the first time he's heard us escaping out the front of the pocket. Good coverage on the back end. Just a little bit lax in our rush lanes there.
0: Second and one tempo from the North Dakota 48. Shotgun snap, handoff Langoma. Nice, and he is submarine. Andrew Marshall makes the hit right at the line of scrimmage for no gain.
1: That's a great tackle by Andrew Marshall. He's playing the off corner position. Jessica just hit on the point. We got to be better at our edges. That comes from the corner there. He's the force corner. He's the last man in defense there. Comes up, makes a physical tackle. Now we're going to get the third and short, part of that bunch formation that they ran the pitch out earlier. Nope, we're going to spread him out.
0: North Dakota's 0 for 9 on third down. Third and 1 on 48. Trips left. Single man right. Now they motion the tight end in line left. Vacate the backfield, snap to Kaminsky up the middle, burst through 45-40, high stepping on through as Jameer Khan brings him down at the 31 in Nebraska territory. Little delayed quarterback draw, he takes off for a big rip and a first down.
1: Yeah, they motion the running back out, which then makes the linebacker separate the box, gives North Dakota better numbers. They bring number 80 all the way across for the kick out. It's just a split zone, but whenever the quarterback runs, it messes with the count of the defense because no one really accounts for the quarterback in those schemes. You're always looking at the running back. So good play design there on third and short. We got to shore up the edges here like Jess was talking about.
0: Run of 22 for Kaminsky. First and 10 from the Nebraska 30. Nebraska leads 31-7 early in the fourth. Two wide each way. Motion man is Lawson. Snap to Kaminsky. He'll launch it deep near left side to the five, and it sails out of bounds, and a flag is down for potential pass interference on Danny Odom. The intended target was Caleb Goodloe. The ball sailed over his head, but it's uncatchable if it's pass interference.
1: I mean, that ball landed 4 yards out of bounds. He just heaved up a prayer there, and Caleb Goodloe just got caught with not sure where the ball went and just happened to get in the way.
2: 16 of the defense.
0: That rule is irate.
1: That was an uncatchable ball, Kyle. I mean, you can't complete a ball in out of bounds. There's no way he could have caught that. That should have been uncatchable for sure.
0: Yeah, if anything, you can call a defensive holding, but pass interference, it's got to be a catchable ball, and that thing sailed out of bounds. Matt Rule's got his headset off again, and he's screaming at the near side official.
1: That thing landed 3 yards out of bounds.
0: Well, fresh set of downs at the Husker 15 for North Dakota, moving from right to left, down 31-7. Empty backfield, trips bottom side left, two receivers right. Kaminsky, right foot in front of his left, takes a snap, four-man rush, slings one back right corner of the end zone, overshoots his main target, Corey Ty. Here in coverage, Dwayne McDougal, second down and 10.
1: Yeah, that's that slot fade. That's really hard to cover down here. McDougal does a good job playing his inside-out leverage. Again, but we're getting to the feet of Kaminsky. He's speeding things up. He doesn't quite feel comfortable in that pocket. Whittington had a nice rush on the inside of the left guard there that just got him off his spot a little bit, which did affect the throw.
0: Corey Ty, top target. He's had just one catch tonight. Second and 10, Husker 15. Two wide each way. Ball splits the hash marks. Lawson, the running back, to the right hip. Snap, hold it out. Handoff Lawson up the middle. Navigates to the 15 and collapsed upon at the 10. Anthony Jones Jr., Jameer Khan converge on the tackle. Run of five. Be a third down and five for North Dakota.
1: Yeah, that time Whittington decided to take the quarterback, Kaminsky, instead of trying to tackle the running back. Probably trying to do a little too much there. As Whittington loops, you need to see him crash down and take the running back. Anthony Jones had the quarterback. That's when you get inside here and they start running around. You've got to make sure you stay disciplined in what your job is. Do your 1-11.
0: Eighth play of this drive, out of the pistol, Kaminsky. Langoma the single back, twins left. Third and five from the 10. Corey Ty motions right. Play fake. Kaminsky back to throw. Looks left. Pumps. Now slides left. Under pressure. Hit as he throws near left side. And it goes out of bounds. Langoma was in the area. Donovan Jones in coverage. Van Poppel, along with Winery, were there to sandwich down Kaminsky.
1: Yeah, he got lucky. The tight end was wide open over the middle there. He leaks out late. He falls down. You see right there, Kaminsky wants to go to him. He falls down right about the five-yard line. That's a really good play design where the tight end off the right side acts like he's blocking, puts his foot in the ground, comes back across the ball, and he just happened to fall down.
0: How about a Van Poppel-Winery sandwich?
1: Oh, not that's where you want to find yourself.
0: That's what Kaminsky had. Fourth and five from the 10. Two receivers tight left, single man right. Kaminsky's just walking around on the other side of the line of scrimmage. Direct snap, Langama. Pitch it towards Corey Ty. He'll throw far right side of the end zone. It just sails over everything. Watson Hafer was the intended target, but that thing went 10 yards over his head. Andrew Marshall in coverage. Trickery, no dice for North Dakota. And the Huskers take over on downs.
1: Sun run their version of the Philly special there a little bit as we roll out. Really good eye discipline. Could have got an OPI called there. Andrew Marshall was looking to pick that off. But I love the way we stayed disciplined. We didn't take the cheese. No bait. Good job, Black Shirts. Let's get the ball back. Let's go put the dagger down.
0: No cheese for you.
1: No cheese.
0: By the way, 5-yard touchdown pass from Calandre to Quinn Clark is the Blue Cross and Blue Shield of Nebraska touchdown pass of the game, which is assisting Nebraskans and donating $25 to Food Fort, who support youth and families in Lincoln for over 85 years. Blue Cross and Blue Shield of Nebraska has backed every tackle, touchdown, and triumph. Blue believes in the Huskers, and Blue believes in you. We step aside, 11:27 to go in the fourth, Nebraska 31 and North Dakota 7. 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
1: Tackle counter scheme, get back to that split zone, and really just kind of start to lean on this North Dakota team.
0: Gain of 13 to the Husker 25, up 31-7. Three receivers right, one on the left, and a false start. They tried to set up a trap handoff left with a pulling offensive lineman out in front to Mosey, but a false start.
9: Number 11 of the offense, 5-yard penalty.
0: Demetrius Bell, wide receiver, that's the fourth Husker penalty tonight, so that number has been lower.
1: Still too many. We've got to clean up the penalties. I know the second group is in there, but as I said on the Slice with Jess this week, the standard is the standard is the standard. It doesn't matter who's out there. You have to play to championship level standard anytime you walk on this football field.
0: Is that the sideline slice presented by Valentino's Pizza?
1: It absolutely is.
0: First and 15, own 20. Handoff up the middle. Mosey serpentines up the right half. Spins across the 25. Drags defenders across the 30. Out to the 34. He's got a strong run of 14 right at the sticks, perhaps a half yard shy.
1: Way to follow your blockers there. Carter Nelson comes all the way back across the ball. He follows him. Mosey does a good job following his blockers, putting his foot in the ground, getting north and south, getting back the penalty yardage, putting us in second and short.
0: Vincent Genitone is in the game. We saw him last week in a short yardage situation. Second down and one, Husker 35, up 31-7, 9:20 to go. TJ Lateef is now at the commands here at the quarterback spot as Genitone left hip. Two tight ends left. Snap to Lateef off play action. Lobs one near right side. Keelan Smith separation. The ball lands incomplete. Cresting down at the 38-yard line. In coverage, Avery Scott, the backup corner. They try to take a shot.
1: Keelan Smith had a step on him. The ball was just pretty much underthrown. If TJ Lateef, again, just more time on task. I know you're coming off the sideline. You want to throw that ball far and away to the outside and give your receiver a chance to go make a good play.
0: Third and one, Husker 35. Genitone left tip of Lateef handed off to him. Powers up the middle. He's got a first down over right guard to the 36. Vincent Genitone moves those chains into nothing, a crowd.
1: Nothing special about that play. That's just smash mouth football. My offensive line is bigger and better than your defensive line. No eye candy, nothing. Just forward, north and south.
0: And still starters out there for North Dakota on the defensive line. They're without Lance Rucker, who's a premier first-team All-American edge rusher for the Fighting Hawks. Went to high school at Millard South at 11.5 sacks. He'll be back in the middle of next month. First and 10, Husker 37, up 31-7. Wide snap, turn and give to Mosey. Veers left over the guard to the 40 between the hash marks. Twisted down by Grant Tyluki, who's had a handful of stops today. Gains 3 yards, second and 7. And we have an injury on the turf. This looks to be a Husker who's down Carter Nelson. He's curled up in a ball at the 40-yard line. Three trainers run out for the assistance of the Husker tight end. And with that, we will step aside with an injury on the field. Husker is in command, but really want to deliver a right hook here on a Saturday night before the start of conference play in Michigan State on the horizon. 8:20 to go in the game. Nebraska 31 and North Dakota 7. Fans, Bex is a proud partner of this year's Ag Day. Bex is dedicated to serving a community of farmers who love what they do and are proud to be farmers at heart. More coming up after this on the Huskers Radio Network.
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0: Back here at Memorial Stadium, 31-7 Nebraska, 8:15 to go in the fourth, second and seven here at the 40-yard line. Injured injury to Carter Nelson. Get more on that as we know more. Dump it right flat. Janiron Bonner makes the catch and traverses to midfield. Brought down by the nickel, Johnny Wiltshire. Yard shy of midfield, but that moves the sticks for a first down. Carter Nelson could not put any weight as he was coming off the field. And we'll get more on that as we know more. Of course, Carter had spring surgery, a shoulder cleanup procedure, had a hip surgery prior to last year. Just one of those guys that's dealt with injuries throughout his collegiate career.
1: Yeah, bummer for him, man. Feel gutted for him. Finally starting to find a role in this offense.
0: First and 10 for midfield. Pistol snap Latif into the gut of Isaiah Mosey. Breaks off a tackle. Veers right inside the numbers and crunches to the 43-yard line. Brought down by the safety, Tyler Erkman. Gain of 8 yards on first down for Isaiah Mosey.
1: Hey, Mosey's getting his chances here. He's running really hard behind his pads. He's making sure he's not going down by the first defender, running through arm tackles, really good leg drive, and I love that you're seeing offensive linemen covering down the field, pushing the pile. I believe that was Tyler Knack down there giving it a good shove.
0: Huskers, 3 straight games with 200-plus rush yards. They have 241 on the ground, 15 carries over 100 for Jamal Rule. Second and 2, North Dakota, 42. Trips left. Bonner motions left to right. Pistol snap, Latif, twist and a give. Dancing up that right hash is Mosey. Jitterbugs for maybe a yard. Brought down by Kylan Macklin, the defensive tackle. Third and short, third and 2.
1: Yeah, again, I think Mosey is, he's not quite in phase with this offensive line like we're used to seeing with Nelson and Rule. He needs to keep pushing things front side. He's a little quick to the cutback there, which is why the defensive tackle was kind of standing there. All the other offensive linemen had their pats play side. You need to try and just keep pushing that thing front side. Don't force the cutback. Let the front door be open and take it.
0: Remember, all the twos out there for the Huskers. TJ Latif on a third and 2 out of the gun. Plus 42 is Vincent Genitone to his right. Traps a handoff up the middle. Genitone swallowed up. He'll lose a yard. Back to the 43-yard line. Well played. Johnny Wiltshire, Brody Thornton. Plays that edge position in the backfield. Fourth down. And about 3 coming up, so a loss of a yard.
1: They send what's called a saw pressure there, Kyle, which is where they send off both sides, the Sam and the Will. That's a hard one. Everything's getting funneled into the middle. You try and run it up the middle. There's just a lot of bodies in there. It's a really good call on third and short when you know you're most likely getting an A-gap. So we'll get to see Archie Wilson again.
0: He's punted twice, is Archie Wilson. 49-yard long punt tonight. He's averaged 42 in a pair of kicks. Timeout is called.
14: Second time out of the half, North Dakota.
0: North Dakota takes it. I think, if anything, you want to see some Archie be able to pin this one deep inside the five. Get him a shot to coffin corner one.
1: That, you and I were talking about that pregame. We love his unique style of punting, roll to the right, punt it back left. Time He's out. Got the leg, but we want to see more precision stuff inside the five-yard line.
0: I think most cases in a tight game, they're probably going for this. Fourth and 3 at the plus 43-yard line. Lead 31-7, 5:32 to go in the fourth quarter. We step aside with a timeout on the field. This is Big Red Football.
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0: 5:32 to go, fourth quarter. Nebraska 31 and North Dakota 7. Kyle Jeremiah and Jess. Ben McLaughlin will host the Matt Rhule postgame show. Matt Coatney will have fifth quarter show, plus Jess will be in the locker room with the locker room reaction. We'll have Matt Rhule postgame. We'll have Big Red reaction tonight. Matt Coatney and Tommy Armstrong back on the show. Jay Moore will be back next week from East Lansing, Michigan. So a 24-point game. The Huskers on a 4th-and-3. Archie Wilson will punt here and try and pin North Dakota deep. Cameron Weir is back deep inside the 10, so we'll see if Archie can use some of his Australian artistry here with the neon orange cleats. Snap to him, rolls to his right, sweep of the right leg, low lining end-over-end punt. Cameron Weir, fair catches near left hash of the 10, a 33-yard punt. So not quite what maybe you were hoping for to see there, but...
1: I'll take anytime it's inside the 10.
0: Yeah.
1: I mean, I'll tell you that. Make the other opposing team go 90. That's a really hard thing to do. But that is the one area that we'd like to see growth in Archie Wilson is just some of that precision punting. It just makes it so hard on a defense backed up inside their own 5-yard line. It gives the defense a chance to pin their ears back and go. But now we're going to see some of this depth on this Husker defense twos that are in as well.
0: So you have some... second team guys in there. We'll get to that as we go. Left hash, 1st-and-10. North Dakota own 10. Snap to Kaminsky. Rifles left on the out. Two-handed catch by Dang. That's Dang Dang to you at home from Tokyo, North Dakota. At the 16-yard line, gain 6. So some of the names across the defensive line. Mason Goldman, David Huffkin, Tyson Terry, Jeremiah Jones. The backers are Derek Wacker and Dawson Merritt. Corners, Jeremiah Charles, Danny Odom. You have Justin Reddit, the nickel, Guthrie, along with Caleb Benning, who's out there at the safety. Snap to Kaminsky on 2nd-and-4, handoff to Langama, and surrounded for a short gain to the 18-yard line. Justin Rett, Dawson Merritt in the bottom of that pile, 3rd-and-2. Good to see Caleb Benning out there. He was trending to be the starter opposite Jameer Khan. He's going to have to work his way back after a lower half injury really early on in camp.
1: Yeah, Justin Rett had really good eye discipline there, and he pulled the trigger. I love when you see the twos come in and play fast and not play scared to make a mistake.
0: 3rd-and-2, on 18, Kaminsky under center. Deep back Langama. Snap, fake the counter handoff, back to throw under pressure. Lobs it off his back foot, left side, and sails out of play. Dang Dang, the intended target. Caleb Benning in coverage. We'll send it down to Jess.
20: Out of the 10, he's got a knee brace on the left knee and crutches, and they're taking him back to the locker room.
0: Yeah, hate to see that. Of course, could not put any pressure on that leg.
14: Number 11 is now 91.
0: Multiple injuries in his career, and hopefully we can get some good news on Carter Nelson. Isaiah Mosey back deep, meanwhile, on punt return. So Barney break a sizable one that was called back on a hold. Low lining punt, end over end, takes a left turn, lands at the 45, goes out of bounds near the 42-yard line of Nebraska. That's a 40-yard punt with no return with 4:16 to go, and the Huskers a 31-7 lead.
1: Is there something with kickers and bright cleats? I mean, they've got yellow cleats over here for the punter for Nebraska, or for North Dakota. Archie's got the orange cleats. I don't know. Maybe I'm just an old man, but I like the black cleats.
0: While you ponder that, let's step aside 15 seconds for station ID. 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
0: Kenny Kalin's now in the game, takes a shotgun snap that goes wayward, makes a one-handed corral and has to run up the middle. 1st-and-10, own 42, and he takes off to the 46, so makes something out of nothing. I'll tell you one thing, Searles, we've seen a lot of high snaps tonight.
1: Yeah, there has been a lot of interesting, you know, the quarterback, you never want to have to worry about the snap. It needs to just be right into the chest every time. But again, backups in, Danny Kalin's, they're getting used to the cadence, but welcome to the game, Quentin Ives. He ran straight up the A-gap and just plastered a middle linebacker and put him right on his back.
0: Going to see Quentin Ives get some run here. Get you some of the other personnel. 2nd-and-6, own 46. Nebraska leads 31-7. Shotgun snap, Kalin traps a handoff left. Quentin Ives over left tackle. Burst through 45. Cuts out left to the numbers. 40, 35, 30, no. 25. And Ives is caught from behind at the 24-yard line. A big rip around the left edge.
1: Yeah, I mean, that's been the bread and butter all day long. That same guard tackle counter. You split the defense. And listen, Quentin Ives might not be able to break away from you, but he's going to run through you. Nice job running through two arm tackles there right at the line of scrimmage. And then a nice jump cut to the outside.
0: Cortez Mills is out there. You have Sean Hammerbeck, who's the right tackle. Grant Bricks is right guard right now. Jake Peters at center. Brock Knutson, left guard. Claude Puma is the left tackle. Luke Sorensen at tight end. That run for 30 yards. First and 10, plus 24. Kalen out of the gun. Trips right, takes a snap, screens it right. Caught by Larry Miles, his first career catch. Dances to the outside and brought down at the 25. Larry Miles doubled a foot injury early in camp. And he finally has gotten back to practicing and makes his first catch but loses a yard.
1: Hey, it's good to see these backups get in. You know, I think we wanted to get to this last week against Bowling Green, get a lot of these guys in, play the starters maybe a little bit too long into the third quarter there. I like the coaching by Matt Rhule here to say, hey, we know we have this team where we want them. Let's get some of these guys meaningful minutes here because we're going to need – there's someone on this Husker offense field right now we're going to need late into this season to play meaningful minutes in Big Ten play.
0: Second down and 11, North Dakota 25. Connor Booth is the running back right. DJ Singleton, the wide receiver in orbit motion. Delayed handoff up the middle. Connor Booth, oh, he's hit hard at the 22-yard line between the hash marks. Big hit. Multiple Fighting Hawks converging there on the stop. It was Owen Fieldus who made the prime contact. Third down and 8 coming up. I want to remind you, when Jessica Cootie had that sideline report, it was brought to you by Rob Seco, Independent Seed Company, helping farmers get more for every acre. We've now reached the 2-minute timeout for the Huskers in front 31-7. 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
0: Coming out of the 2-minute timeout, Nebraska 31, North Dakota 7. Huskers will move to 3-0. Michigan State on the horizon. More scores coming up in the postgame. Matt Cotney will keep you updated. You have LSU, Ole Miss. Right now, Michigan State's at Notre Dame. Of course, Husker fans, keep an eye on that one. Florida, Auburn. There's pretty good games going on tonight. Jeremiah, it's a lot of fun.
1: It's been a blast. This has been so much fun. And I was saying at the halftime break, this win feels different today than even last week against Bowling Green. This is a better opponent, well-coached team, and we have come out and really handled business in all three phases of the game. We've won the line of scrimmage. We've sacked the quarterback, which I know there's been a lot of, hey, why haven't we gotten a chance to sack the quarterback more? This has been a complete game on all three phases and the perfect dress rehearsal heading into Big Ten play.
0: 7 yards away from 500 total yards, by the way. You're rushed for 277 tonight. Mm. 3rd and 8, North Dakota 22. Danny Kalen in his return to Nebraska. As Ives to his right, twins receivers stack left, two tight ends right side of the line. Snap to Kalen, looks left. Pocket crumbles, flips it over the middle. Too high for Danny King, the tight end, cutting in on his route to the 18-yard line as the wind kicks up here at Memorial Stadium.
1: Good protection there. They send six. The offensive line picks it up really well. Just tight coverage on the back end. But I like it. Danny Kalen getting through his progression, finding the receiver. That would have been a really tough catch, but it was the right read.
0: Sam Ostranga there on the coverage. This will be a 40-yard kick from left to right towards the south end.
1: More orange shoes.
0: For Kyle Kunin, and also has those neon color cleats. Jack Wills the snap. Camden Cook to hold. Snap back. Hold is down. The kick is up. Plenty of leg. End over end. And that one is good. 40 yards away, Kyle Cunanan drills that one through. His second make tonight. Right between the pipes. And it's 34-7 Nebraska.
1: Perfect. Get some good confidence for him. He's going to need to be a weapon for us. Points are going to be a premium as we head into October and November. Anytime you get down inside the red zone, obviously you want to come away with seven, but if you can get three and put it on the board, that has to be an automatic once we step inside that 30-yard line.
0: Kyle Cunanan, last year, he was 16 of 19. Perfect on PATs last year. His career high was 52. And once you hit him Big Ten play, one possession games, special teams is going to hit a deeper focus starting next week Lansing.
1: Yeah, we got to find ways to win the game in all three phases. Two-thirds or one-third is just not going to get it done. And points will be at a premium. I love that we're going to try and finish more in the end zone. I know that was a huge point of emphasis this offseason with Dana Holgorsen and his staff. But when we get inside that red zone, finishing in the end zone. But you nailed it, Kyle. One possession games, you come down to it. You never know when that offensive possession, even that 3 points, is going to make a huge difference at the end of the game.
0: Think of some of the great throws tonight. The touchdown to Quinn Clark. That throw along the boundary to Ja'Cory Barney. They're showing on TV again. We talk about the catch, but the throw was sensational.
1: The accuracy of Anthony Calandria has been really good to see. That was the one question with him coming out of UNLV was how accurate can he be with the ball, decision-making. He's answered a lot of questions here in the first 3 weeks of those two things.
0: Whiffles kickoff, Whiffles Hybrids, the Corn Company. John Hull boots this one away far side on the end of Nebraska for a touchback. Next week, we will have a 12 p.m. Central time start to our coverage. Husker game day from East Lansing, Michigan State. My first time there, so excited to see that stadium. Should be a fun environment, and the later half of that game will be under the stadium lights as the Huskers kick off Big Ten play.
1: New quarterback
0: is out there, and buckle in, pronunciation guy, Javance Tupaata Johnson. Transfer from San Diego State. There's a lot of connections to San Diego State in this game. Pistol snap from the North Dakota 25. Handoff up the middle. Griffin Broderick. He's got a couple of yards stampeding out to the 28-yard line. Some of those backups in. Dylan Berryman. Dylan Parrott along the defensive line. Mason Goldman. Jeremiah Jones. You have Pierce Mooberry. Linebacker along with Derek Wacker. Mario Buford at the nickel. Corners, Larry Tarver's out there, Jeremiah Charles, Rowdy Bauer at the safety, and Jocene Shiggs. Second and six on 29. Johnson has a pistol back behind him, snap and a handoff. He'll keep. It's Johnson, angles left 30, 35, left side numbers 40. At the 45, cuts left to the sideline and run out across midfield by Jeremiah Charles at the 49 of Nebraska.
1: Johnson is a big dude. 6'4". 6'4", he's probably pushing about 225, it looks like. I mean, he is a big threat. I wouldn't be surprised North Dakota uses him in some packages as they get into FCS play here as a running quarterback in short yardage because he has got the frame. He looks like he should be rushing the passer.
0: Gain of 22 yards. Spent 2 years at San Diego State as an Aztec. First and 10, Husker 49, up 34-7 are the Huskers. Broderick gets the handoff, slants right over the guard. Dylan Berryman, he's a big guy. The 47-yard line makes the hit.
1: And that was some really good lateral movement for the big fella there. He stands up the double team on the center, slides down right to left, stands in the A-gap, and just engulfs the running back.
0: 6'2", 350 as a true freshman from Monroe, Louisiana. Final 50 seconds here of the fourth quarter. Calandria finishes his night 15 of 21. Huskers rush for 277 and 3 scores. Second and 9 plus 48. Johnson out of the pistol. Takes the high snap, handoff left over the guard. Broderick moves the pile. Mario Buford bear hugs him, brings him down at the 42. Gains 6 yards. Final seconds tick away. North Dakota will fall to 3-1. They're still very much in the thick of things for an FCS playoff bid. They got to the playoffs last year, won a playoff game. They're sixth in the top 25. And the Huskers will move to 3-0 in the test. It grows pretty considerably as both benches will start to head out towards the end at midfield. Nebraska off to 3-0. Demolishes North Dakota. Final score 34-7. Both teams exchange handshakes on the field. Workmanlike effort for the Huskers defensively were dominant. Got after the quarterback tonight. ran the football over 6 yards per carry. And Nebraska, Searles is off to 3-0.
1: Yeah, and this is exactly what we started the season back in August, saying, hey, get through these non-con games, polish yourself up. And this was the perfect dress rehearsal. I know I've said it multiple times tonight, but you don't understand, as a player, when you can have these type of games, it really just gives you so much confidence going into Big Ten play. Offensively, you're clicking. You finally get to the quarterback on defense. This is where you want to be as a unit heading into a big test in East Lansing next week.
0: Tom Osborne will be honored on the field as the first living inductee to the Nebraska Hall of Fame. So that on-field recognition will start here in a matter of moments, and then Cole Swindell and his concert will begin quickly after that. Defense, pretty dominant performance tonight. 5 sacks. Owen Chambliss was sensational. Donovan Jones was sensational. But before we get your thoughts, sirs, let's send it down to the field. Jess has our player of the game.
20: Speaking of Donovan Jones, here with him now. All right, well, multiple sacks here tonight. I know that was something that was talked about. How big of an emphasis was that for you guys, knowing you're going to have some opportunities tonight?
3: Yeah, I just think anytime we got the chance, we were taking advantage of it, and we still got to clean up some things and be more clean in that third and second half. But, yeah, I think the boys came out and played, but got to step it up.
20: You had a huge hit in the first half that fired up this defense and then also this crowd. What kind of pride do you take in bringing that physicality?
3: Just a lot. Just coming in every day and trying to work at it. But, that's really it.
20: I know you guys were disappointed giving up that touchdown. How much do you learn in those moments to get better from that moving forward?
3: Yeah, and just toning in, not giving them any break, and just coming in every down knowing that we got to stop them from getting in the end zone. No let-ups.
20: 3-0, how does that sound?
3: Sounds great.
20: Thanks, Donovan.
3: Thank you.
20: Donovan Jones, guys.
0: Yeah, great stuff, Jess. And a guy who had to switch positions in the offseason, played corner, moves to that demanding nickel spot in Rob Orange's defense. And Rob said earlier this week, Searles, he's hard to keep off the field.
1: Yeah, he does so many good things. He's that physical hybrid where you can send him off the edge, he can set the edge, he can also drop and cover. And when you get into the Big Ten play with the RPOs, you're going to have a lot of opportunities to tackle in space. And Donovan Jones did that very well tonight. So excited for him as he continues to get comfortable. I thought Owen Chambliss played very well tonight as well. So you're starting to see some key pieces in this Husker defense start to lock into place for Rob Orch.
0: 1 of 5 sacks tonight for the defense for Donovan Jones. He also had a pass breakup as well, 3 tackles total. He is our player of the game tonight. Just getting started here on our post-game festivities. Final score, Nebraska 34 and North Dakota 7. But stick with us. We'll have the Matt Rhule post-game show. We will also have a look around the scores of college football. Fifth quarter show, locker room show, plenty to do. This is Big Red Football.
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1: 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Huskers 34, Fighting Hawks 7, Nebraska 3-0. Special presentation happening down here on the field. Larry the Cable Guy has grabbed a microphone, so get the delay button ready, boys. We're going to send it down to Larry the Cable Guy, who's going to enshrine one of the all-time greats of this program.
11: Listen, Coach Osborne is a dear friend of mine. I love him so much, and I'm so happy to be out here. But my honor right now to bring out on the field Coach Tom Osborne and Governor Jim Pillen. Let's make some noise!

0: Welcome, Coach. Don't kiss me like you did last time. All right. I forgot my glasses. We are going to reveal the bust of Coach Osborne. There it is right there, everybody. Coach, come look at the front of it. Hey, Jimmy, if you want to, can you read what it says? Read what the bus says.
1: So only what Coach Osborne could say. And he served all of Nebraska his entire life, having an incredible impact on kids, and always, always spending his entire life for kids. He's been the extraordinary public servant in the history of the state of Nebraska. So the inscription under Coach's bust will read, forever for us to see, that Coach wanted it to read, that says, Nebraska's greatest asset is its people. It's been an honor to serve them. That's Tom Osborne. That's Nebraska. Coach Osborne has inspired us to do things we never thought we could do. God bless Coach Osborne.
0: Now, Coach, if you look up on the video screens, Husker Nation has some messages for you.
2: Coach, we love you more than anything in the entire world. Thank you for everything you've done for the state of Nebraska.
3: We love you, Coach Osborne.
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5: 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And he also had a lot of walk-ons, so that inspired a lot of kids throughout the state to think that they could one day possibly play for a national championship.
6: Thanks for being a role model for generations. Our son, Luke Lindenmeyer, looks up to you. We look up to you. You're the only living member of the Nebraska Hall of Fame and so well-deserving. Congratulations and go Big Red.
7: Coach, you've been an amazing inspiration for a lot of young men and an absolutely wonderful coach.
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10: 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Thank you, Coach Osborne. 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
11: Congrats on all your success. 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
12: Coach Osborne, you are awesome. 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Thank you for so many years of Husker football. Go Big Red.
13: Well deserved. 16-3, three national titles. Amazing.
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9: Yeah, congratulations.
16: Coach, thank you for everything. 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
0: Yeah. Make some noise for Coach, the greatest coach of all time.
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17: 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Ben McLaughlin, Kyle Crooks, Jeremiah Searles with you. Huskers win 34-7. Jeremiah, I know you have had the chance to play here at Nebraska for this special program, and I know there was all kinds of education, even though Coach Osborne wasn't your coach. I know all you guys spent time learning about the path that he helped pave here in Lincoln.
21: Yeah, I mean, he was my athletic director the whole time I was here, and he used to hold student-athlete meetings and come and speak to all student-athletes and talk about a guy that's just full of wisdom, a guy that's just full of love for this state, love for this program. My mom actually met him on my recruiting trip and wasn't sure who he was and learned very quickly that he is a living legend. And to see him out here and to see him honored by, look at all, I mean, the stands are three-quarters full still. I mean, it just shows the impact he's had on this state.
22: Yeah, obviously coming here last year, you learn a lot about the history of it. But even before I got here, you know the history of Tom Osborne and the legacy that was this team, especially in the 90s and those championship teams. So an incredible honor for him, the only living member of the Nebraska Hall of Fame. He was enshrined last night, and this ceremony, really cool. The entire team, Matt Rhule, still out there and now finally making their way back to the locker room after the ceremony.
17: Well, let's talk about this one. Huskers 34-7 over North Dakota. Searles, let's start with you. You talked all day, really, about what type of test was in front of Nebraska, and arguably we can put to bed that that was the most complete team that Nebraska's seen this year.
21: Absolutely. I mean, we knew coming into this that was a well-coached football team. They really didn't beat themselves today. They played sound football. They didn't have any self-inflicted wounds. Nebraska was just the better team on all three phases today, and that was my question for the defensive line coming in, is how could we handle the run game here? And what I loved, Ben, is we put them in second and long. We didn't allow them to get in front of the sticks, and you can really see the creativity of Coach Orch's defense when you get them in those obvious blitz situations, those times to pin their ears back and go. And I was very happy with the entire production of the defense today.
22: Yeah, I mean, the defense was really, really impressive today. The pressure they were able to get, I think, answers at least for a week a lot of the concerns and questions, although there really wasn't any concerns from a staff perspective in terms of the pressure and sacks and all that. They knew that they want to continue to develop in that area, but five sacks tonight. And then offensively, Anthony Calandria had a couple of ill-advised throws early, but tonight was good, 15 of 21, 195 yards. But this game didn't call for him to be what we've seen maybe over the first two games. It called for him to turn around and hand that thing off. Jamal Rhule, another sensational night, continues to be the star of the show. And then all three of those backs are really darn good.
21: Yeah, and we talked about it at halftime, Kyle. Hey, the North Dakota found something in the second quarter, sending edge pressure, and we had answers for that. We come out, we throw a few bubble screens, we get them to back off a little bit, and then you hit them right back up the middle with a Jamal Rhule big, long, explosive run. So I love... In week one, we saw some Orich adjustments for the defense in the second half. Week three here, we see some Dana Holgorsen offensive adjustments for the second half, and then the team comes out and executes those. That's going to be an area of emphasis that we continue to have as we head into tougher opponents, and we're going to need to play full 60-minute games and not just three quarters of football.
17: You guys talked about the defense allowing just over 200 yards to an offense that was averaging over 50 a game.
21: And eager to get your thoughts on the game that Coach Orich called today. We saw a lot more of the playbook getting opened up with the blitzes and the exotic looks and the exotic pressures today against that North Dakota offense.
22: Yeah, and Charles, I mean, we've seen it, the more twists, more stunts up front. And Coach Orich said this week, because I asked him, there's this thought, okay, are you holding back on what you're essentially doing here in the first portion of the year? He said, yeah, there's something to that. There's a gamesmanship to this. We're not going to dump the whole playbook here in the first two games and now three games of the year. But you ask a lot of the guys in that secondary, I think there's a lot of belief in Jameer Khan and his ability to step up and play the run or get after the passer. And Dwayne McDougal, I think, had a really good game tonight. Donovan Jones, they trust to go after the passer. But there's also more confidence, I think, in what we saw tonight in the edge guys. Anthony Jones, to me, had a sensational night.
21: Yeah, I mean, Anthony Jones, he didn't have a ton of a stat line, but we saw him drop into coverage and make a tackle. We saw him keep his shoulder squares and contain the quarterback on the zone read game. He had a few pressures there, so he's just continuing to find the rhythm and find what his role in this defense is going to be. And much to what you said there, Kyle, Michigan State has a lot to prepare for on film this week. They're going to pull up this film, and it's very different than what it looked like on Bowling Green, very different what it looked like against Ohio. They're going to have a lot of different pressure looks to prepare for this week, and I guarantee you there's more into that bag of tricks that's going to get pulled out as we head in there on the exotic looks.
1: How much exhaling was there into the stadium after the Jamal Rule touchdown run, after the running in mud and stuck in quicksand there in the second quarter?
22: Yeah, it was odd, wasn't it?
1: Yeah.
22: Cyril, that second quarter, the first two drives are touchdowns, and you're saying, okay, this is going to be a 40-0 deal, right? And we're going to be in and out. But credit to North Dakota. You know, they dug in their heels a little bit defensively, only 3 points allowed in that second, only seven in that third quarter, and it's clear there was a talent differential, and we kind of thought that coming in, and that played itself out on the field. But I think some credit goes to North Dakota and what we saw maybe a little bit in those second and third quarters.
21: Yeah, and you have to learn how to adjust. Obviously, North Dakota made adjustments, and we have to make adjustments, and those are going to be so important because the chess match of the opening 15, Kyle, when you get a chance to script your opening 15 and then execute those 15 plays, as you then head into the postscript and you go, okay, well, now what do we need to get to? What do we need to get back to? That's where we need to see some more growth in the Calandria side of, hey, come to the offensive sideline and go, hey, this is what they're giving us. This is what's giving us trouble. What are my answers? What are my keys? Is it checks at the line of scrimmage? Is it getting us into different looks, different formations, and not really having it drag out for an entire second quarter, but have that only be a drive or maybe two drives instead of taking 15 minutes to go, what is happening? Okay, now we can get in and reset. You're not always going to have the luxury of a defense that's just stifling the other team. You can't allow the swing of the pendulum of the momentum to go. If you have the chance to put the foot down and go, can't take the pedal off the gas.
1: Jeremiah Searles, Kyle Crooks, and Ben McLaughlin with you. Nebraska wins 34-7 over North Dakota and now turns their attention to conference play. Michigan State in East Lansing next week. Text football to 3-

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0: Nebraska 34, North Dakota 7. Huskers outgain the Fighting Hawks 493 to 205. To those that have stuck around, gentlemen, for the Cole Swindell concert.
9: Oh, boy.
0: You're going to have to fight through some precip. And now look at the roadies.
10: You got the tarps
0: busting the plastic out to cover the equipment. What a scene. What a scene. What a way to finish non-conference play. Before we get too off the rails here, let's get some more productivity and some real content for you. Here's Nebraska head coach Matt Rhule.
11: All right, Coach, 3-0. Congratulations. Your initial thoughts after this one?
12: Well, North Dakota's a really tough team. We knew coming in they would be. Obviously, they have a shutout in the first half. Really pleased with that. Had some explosive plays. Had some good runs. A little sloppy at times. Really probably more based upon the defense and things that they were doing. Love the way we came out in the third quarter to get a three and out, get a punt return, go down and score a touchdown on the first one play. Really something we challenged them about. And then have a fourth quarter shutout. It's always going to matter to us.
11: Lots of sacks and tackles for loss. And you guys thought you'd have the opportunity. How proud are you guys for capitalizing on those opportunities?
12: Well, I think a lot of it was the discipline of the defense to not give them their zone read RPO game for the offense to get a lead. And to force them into drop back and then be able to kind of heat some of that stuff up. So I thought Rob called a really good game. It was really well done.
11: Just seemed like your guys came out laser focused and really ready to go in this one.
12: Yeah, our guys like to play, and I think we had a lot of really, really healthy respect for North Dakota. You know, the defense had a really good week of practice. The offense had a lot to kind of deal with schematically. We had some really good moments, some things we wish we could get back. But

0: there's a lot to improve upon. There's also a lot to be happy about.
1: We talked at halftime. You guys were rolling offensively, then had a little bit of a lull there in that first half. What was the cause of that lull?
0: I think it's just some of the pressures. You know, some of the runs that we're hitting early for 20, we're going for three. And, you know, when those moments come, you just have to keep chopping wood and try to convert third downs, try to stay on the field. You know, we obviously went third and fourth and 1.5 on our own 45 early in the game. That's not because we think they're not, that's because we think we respect them, that we want to stay on the field. So just some of those conversion downs. But again, it's three games. You know, we didn't turn the ball over tonight, and that matters to me.
1: Jamal Roll, another day over 100, two touchdowns for him. What continues to impress you about the freshman?
0: Well, he's got home run ability. He makes one cut and goes. I think we have a really good backfield, and the great news is, you know, we've been able to get him through three games. He's not banged up. He's healthy, and it's time to enter Big Ten play, and we'll need every one of those running backs to play really well.
1: His long touchdown run, great blocking by the wide receivers once again. I know you guys get fired up to see those wide receivers doing those kinds of jobs.
0: Yeah, an amazing block by Kwasi on the long touchdown run, and that's really the grit, the toughness, and the mental toughness we want to see from our guys. And, you know, when a play like that happens, it takes the other 10 guys doing their job, and Kwasi certainly did, and Jamal did the rest.
1: Again, in the second half when they gave up the touchdown, the defense seemed pretty mad about that. What can they learn in that moment to not allow for that to happen moving forward?
0: Well, I think, first of all, you know, extending a drive on, you know, it was going to be fourth down, and we had a penalty out of bounds. It didn't look like much of a penalty, but we have to be really clean and really disciplined, not allow those things. And then, you know, they just kind of hit us on a double move, a pivot route, and we have to be clean on that as well.
1: Carter Nelson goes down. I know you guys will probably further evaluate him, but he's just been through so much. I guess your initial thoughts on him?
0: I mean, Carter's a good player. He's getting better and better. Hopefully it's not too serious.
1: And then I know you guys stayed out there with the team to honor Tom Osborne. Why was that important for you guys to stay out there and do that?
0: Well, you know, we only have a chance to do what we do because of those who came before us. And Coach Osborne obviously is at the forefront of that. And so to have him there, to be the only living person to go into the Nebraska Hall of Fame, it just seemed appropriate to stay out there.
1: Last thing, just going into Big Ten play now, how ready is this team to go into conference play?
0: Well, we'll find out. I mean, they've tackled the things in front of them. You know, it'll be just one day at a time, get to the game one play at a time, one week at a time. The Big Ten's a battle. No games are easy, and we're going to have to just battle each week.
1: Coach, appreciate it.
0: Thanks.
1: Guys, back to you.
2: All right, thanks, Jess. Comments from Nebraska head football coach Matt Rhule as the Huskers roll over North Dakota tonight, 34-7. Parting thoughts besides the rain shower entertainment that's happening down below us here, Kyle, Jeremiah.
3: Might start pairing off animals two at a time here. It's really starting to come down on the field. You know, exactly how you wanted non-conference play to go. I mean, there's certain things that you want to clean up, but that's everybody three games into the year. Just look at some of these scores around the conference and around the country, and that's when you start to realize a win's a win's a win. And this is a really good FCS program, and he did some good things tonight. Calandria looks really good. Those wide receivers look really good. The run game looks good. Defense played their best game tonight. So it's looking up, but the test only gets bigger and better.
4: Yeah, for me, it's the three-week answer to who the heck's going to play running back. Going into the season, we are going, why didn't we go get someone in the portal? What's the plan at running back? This staff knew all along they had Jamal Rhule, who was growing. We saw glimpses of it at the spring game. Love where the direction of the running game is going. Defensively as well, you're starting to see Rob Orch settle in, find the pieces of the chess that he wants to play, whether it's the nickel position with Donovan Jones, whether it's Marshall with the blitzes, Owen's getting back into the swing of things. You saw Kem Lenhardt have a big sack. So everyone's starting to understand how to do their 111th on this defense. And like you said, Kyle, more big tests to come, but you couldn't ask for a better way to start the season and a better way to get out of September.
2: Jeremiah, Kyle, appreciate it. I'll let you guys get down there and get your spot front row so you can take in this concert.
3: It was a lot of fun, Searles. You are very good at this. So
2: I appreciate
3: you. You have a lot of energy and a lot of, I mean, you were getting ready to jump out of the window on, you know, any random second and six.
4: So. I did follow your rules. I didn't touch you. There was the nice wall here. We made sure Nick Hanley played referee for us, so that was always good. But thanks for having me. This was a blast. And if Jay Moore ever has to play golf again, you know who to call.
2: A lot going on here right now. This is... The fact that I have to police this is not fair to me.
3: I don't think the heavy stuff's coming down for a while.
2: Well,
3: now it's starting to lean out a little bit here.
4: The people
3: rain,
4: that are staying out in East Stadium in the upper deck, congratulations to you. Well done.
2: Big Cole Swindell fans out there. Fans, protect your future this game by buckling up, putting the phone down, and finding a sober ride if you've been drinking. This traffic report brought to you by the Nebraska Department of Transportation's Highway Safety Office. Let's get a check of those roads. Here's Trooper Brett.
5: Good evening, Husker fans. This is Trooper Brett with the Nebraska State Patrol Husker Traffic Report. As you make your way home from another Husker victory, you'll notice slightly less than normal post-game congestion leaving the parking garages and lots immediately surrounding Memorial Stadium. Because many fans stayed for the concert, egress traffic is heavy in spots but moving steadily out of downtown. Once you get onto I-80 and the surrounding highways, traffic clears up quickly. Just watch for residual construction lane restrictions near the I-180 interchanges. 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Husker fans, a good game plan leaves room for adjustments. If alcohol becomes part of your game day, make sure you have a sober driver lined up. I'm Trooper Brett with the Nebraska State Patrol Traffic Report on the Huskers Radio Network, and this message is sponsored by the NDOT Highway Safety Office.
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8: 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I'm Matt Cotney, and it is great being 3-0 on the season. A 34-7 win over North Dakota. A great postgame ceremony honoring Coach Osborne getting inducted in the Nebraska Hall of Fame. And those of you who enjoy getting rained on, you're listening to Cole Swindell out in Memorial Stadium right now. But those of you who are dry and are listening to me, we have a lot more coming on our post-game festivities. We've got the Fifth Quarter Show. We'll have the Matt Rhule press conference as part of it. We will have all the scores with the Nebraska Lottery scoreboard, all the highlights of this game. Jessica Cootie will have the locker room show coming up after that with interviews with a lot of the players who start in this game. And then at about 11 p.m. Central, former quarterback Tommy Armstrong is my co-host for Big Red Reaction, and we'll take your calls until 1 a.m. Central. 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Five quarterback sacks. The Blackshirts looked really good. Here's a reminder to score big with Amigos fan favorites like soft tacos, crisp meat burritos, and, of course, game-changing ranch dressing. Amigos is a Nebraska original and a proud supporter on game day and every day. 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Matt Rhule is giving his post-game press conference. Let's go to Matt Rhule right now.
0: Well, first of all, it was an honor to be out there with Coach Osborne as he was honored going, you know, being the only living member to go in the Nebraska Hall of Fame. So I just want to congratulate him, and I'm sure he'd be the first to say all the people who played for him, worked with him, his wife Nancy, his family, have all been very good to us, and we're very grateful. So I just wanted to make sure we had the team out there to support that. So appreciate your guys' patience waiting for us to come inside. Good win versus a good team. You know, I have a lot of respect for this program, their program. You know, this you know, I've been here now a couple of years now. This is one of the hardest teams preparation-wise to get ready for. I'm sure they're going to win a ton of games. Very difficult schematically to deal with. I thought Coach Orich and the defensive staff did a really nice job, and then our defensive players did a nice job. You know, they had the two explosives early in the game, and after that, I think they had two first downs well in the third quarter. We did a nice job on third down. Offensively, you know, there were some moments that weren't as good as we would have liked, but I think anytime we, you know, rush for over 200 yards, we're going to be pleased with that. And it was, like I said, a good win versus a good team. And there was some good, some bad. We'll continue to try to improve those things. But we've gotten through non-conference play. Two teams with winning ethos, winning mindsets, a Bowling Green team that's tough and physical and who's going to battle in the MAC. And so for us, I really think the non-conference schedule was what we needed. We were able to get out of it mainly healthy. I don't know Carter's prognosis at this point. So hopefully Carter Nelson, our thoughts and prayers are with him. You know, we took the starters out and put the red in, you know, with some time there, let TJ continue to work. We have a lot of confidence in TJ, and they move the ball down the field. So I'll answer your guys' questions, but I thought I'd
9: please. An origin in the plan that they had seemed more aggressive tonight. It's certainly more successful. The five sacks is the most in 2 years. What did you like about the plan and then the way that your guys executed?
0: You're saying more aggressive than
9: previous weeks, yeah.
0: I don't think that way. I don't think blitzing is aggressive, right? Like, I think, I just think there was, you know, they got him in. You know, they played basically all the run game and the RPO game just in base. And when they got them in second and 10 and we thought they were pressure, he brought some sim pressures and the guys got home. But we, you know, the first week, I think, you know, it doesn't matter what happened in the previous 2 weeks, right? Like tonight, I thought he did a nice job. I'm saying, I can't remember that. I'll start going off. I'm trying to remember. But tonight, I thought the biggest thing, though, Sam, was that we stopped the run on first down, right? So we were able to create some negatives. And then, you know, this was the first team that we played that was going to go to drop back. You know, a lot of other teams have just said, hey, we're not going to go to drop back. And so we were able to get some pressures, make some plays. And, you know, I think when the offense scores and gets up, then, you know, you're able to continue to be aggressive. If there was one thing I was most happy about, it was coming out of the half, you know, it's 17-0. Getting a three and out, getting a great punt return, one play touchdown, unbelievable effort by a lot of guys, obviously, and Jamal, great run, but a great effort by Kwasi on that play. I mean, you know, we talked a lot to our guys about, you know, grit and mental and physical toughness, and that was as great an example as I can think of. So, but yeah, I mean, I think the guys executed those plays and you know, made the tackles and the sacks when they had to, but they also covered those guys so that there wasn't someone wanting open.
10: Matt, you guys took the ball to start the game. I mean, what kind of message did that send that, hey, you wanted your offense out there first? That hasn't always been the approach, but why tonight did you want the offense out there?
0: Well, I think anytime it's a game that has any weather in it, we're going to take the ball, right? So I think anytime that we win the toss and there's, you know, there was potential of some thunderstorms, we knew there'd be rain late, we knew it was a really windy game early, we want to have the wind in the fourth quarter. So to me, it's less of like a mentality of early as much as it is like, hey, you know, let's have the wind in the fourth quarter, because obviously if you take the ball, then second half they take the ball, you have the choice of which way you want to kick. And so that, I think that was the first thought process. And then we knew that they deferred, and I thought we'd come out hot, and I had listened to them talk, and they had talked a lot about getting off to a good start. So I figured if they want to get off to a good start, let's put our offense out there and see if they can go answer. And you know, I thought we were aggressive early. It was fourth and 1.5, you know, on our own, whatever it was, you know, 45-yard line, I think, on the second drive, and we handed the ball off to Ja'Cory. So, you know, if you want to win, guys have to make plays. Ja'Cory made that play, and we just felt like they were going to come out and play well early.
9: Can you talk about making progress between the game to game to game? I know it might be more of a Monday question, but do you think you've taken another step as you get ready for Big Ten play here?
0: I mean, this is a game that... This is one of those games, you know, just you sit there knowing you're playing them. And, you know, I don't live in fear of anyone else, but I live with healthy respect. I have tremendous respect for Coach Schmidt, for their offensive coordinator, for the way that they play, for the amount of special teams tricks they've run. You know, they've been together a long, you know, time. Even though he's a new head coach, they've been together a long time. And they put up a lot of points. And so I think anytime we hold someone to, like I said, 7 points. I think sometimes you see teams, they'll play an FCS or they'll play a group of five team and they beat them by trick plays and stuff like that, or they're just kind of double moving them. And we try to do some of those things too, but, you know, I thought we ran the football well. There were other times we didn't. I thought we protected the quarterback well. There were other times we didn't, but I thought we made progress in those areas.
9: You guys, no penalties in the first half in another game that was turnover free. What did you like about execution and cleanness that you saw for most of this game?
0: Yeah, you know, obviously the one touchdown they did have obviously had the late hit out of bounds. I could just see the replay. It didn't look egregious to me. You know, we had another hold and punt return, though. When I looked at it on the iPad, it looked to me like the kid tripped over someone else's feet. Now, I'll watch the TV copy tonight. You know, I won't sleep much after games. I'll watch it, and I'll watch the tape tomorrow, see where that was. But I thought the execution in terms of those areas, I think protecting the football, we're doing a really nice job. You know, we didn't punch the ball out or anything like that, but they also weren't getting the ball in play very much. They were kind of knocking it down pretty early. So I like that focus. I think the biggest thing was just some of our landmarks. You know, they brought a lot of pressure tonight, And I would have liked to have heard it just a little bit more in terms of, you know, we had some opportunities to do that. You know, great job on the deep ball, intermediate throw to Quasi on the right sideline, I think the first or second drive, and the offensive line did a great job picking that up. But they seem pretty tuned in. Mitch, I just, you know, again, some of those punt return penalties, and we'll continue to work on. But I didn't think it when I looked at it on the iPad. I wasn't upset about it. I was more like, I think that was just kind of playing. So I'll go back and check it.
11: You talked a little bit this week about getting better in pass protection. I mean, that or opening lanes up in the run game. How did you feel like the offensive line took a step tonight?
0: Yeah, and I never, just to make sure I clarify, I didn't say anything about I feel like we've run the ball well in the last couple of games. I think the biggest thing was just the strain in pass pro and the strain in the play action plays. I think they blitzed a lot of our play action type stuff out of us, right? So I think we had some opportunities. We threw the ball out on the perimeter. We should have had some big, we had one drop. We should have had some bigger plays. I thought the seam ball to Luke, they blitzed us. He hit the seam ball down the sidelines, and Luke was, bumbling, stumbling through everybody. So, it looked to me like they weren't beating us on just straight rushes or anything like that. But, again, they pressured so much that it was really more of, hey, can we make sure we have somebody on somebody? We had one empty throw where they hit Anthony as he threw it, and you kind of, when you're in empty, you're going to do no one covered Luke. Had we gotten the ball to him, it could have been a really big play. So I thought Dana picked his spots of when to be aggressive, when not to, but I would say that I left pretty pleased in terms of, it wasn't like we're getting beat with a four-man rush and those type of things.
9: It was a moment very early in the game. Anthony has that 3-yard run, and you and him have an exchange. Are you kind of encouraging him in that moment, or what was the exchange there?
0: When he ran the guy over? Yeah, that's what I wanted from this team, And so, coaches, leaders, you get your best soldiers to handle your biggest problems. And so the biggest thing for me in this game, I didn't care about the score. Obviously, I wanted to win. I wanted to know how we handled the tough moments, like when we missed the field goal, the defense went out there and they played defense, and so I wanted to know how we handled those downs. I wanted to know how we, one-on-one, that's a proud team, and, they should have beat Kansas State last year, and they came here a couple years ago, it was 14-7, so I knew that they weren't just going to come in and respect us. We were going to have to make them respect us. I think when your quarterback pulls the ball down, kind of a bobbled play, a bad play, so he had to just pull the ball out. When your quarterback does that, he's sending a message to every player on your team, like, we're here for this. And so I loved that play. So I was just encouraging him.
12: Maybe along those same lines, that Jamal Rule's 55-yard run and Quasi Gilmer just kind of gave him an escort, and you made sure to go right to Quasi. That's obviously the type of effort you're looking for out of your receivers.
0: Especially, we have the receivers we have that can make a play at any moment, right? Like to care that much about a play that they're not touching the football is beautiful football, right? We talk a lot about those things about, being excited for somebody else and also understanding that, you can't do what you do without somebody else doing what they do. And so I just thought that was, coming out of the half. We made a big deal this week about coming out of the half. I called some coaches I really respect and said, tell me how you come out of the half, right? Tell me what some things you do. Like, we came out a little earlier. We did a little bit of Indy. Like, we're in the constant pursuit of better, and to come out of the half and go 3-and-out and have a great punt return and then have that run. But then to see Quasi give that effort, again, kind of like Ant, like when your best players lead the way, it's pretty easy to be a coach. Anyone else?
12: Thank you.
0: All right, thanks.
8: A pretty happy Matt Rule with his comments in his press conference after Nebraska improved to 3-0 on the season with a 34-7 win over North Dakota. Matt Coatney with you. 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According to sources close to me, meaning my friends who are texting me, it's raining. And people are trying to drive home if they didn't stay for the Cole Swindell concert. For those of you out on the roads, you need a traffic update. Let's get a final traffic update. Here's Trooper Brett.
5: Good evening, Husker fans. This is Trooper Brett with the Nebraska State Patrol Husker Traffic Report. The combination of a Husker win and post-game concert kept a lot of fans in their seats late tonight, leading to a delay of traffic leaving downtown Lincoln. Intermittent stop-and-go conditions remain in spots, but routes onto 77 and I-80 are moving smoothly just outside the downtown area. For those of you who take Highway 6 home, you may encounter some delays as we have a disabled vehicle after it struck some wildlife near the 80 interchange. Troopers are working to get that cleared up now. Fans, tailgating belongs in the parking lot and not on the interstate. Watch your speed, put down your distractions, and give other drivers plenty of room on your trip home from tonight's game. I'm Trooper Brett with the Nebraska State Patrol Traffic Report on the Huskers Radio Network. 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
8: 34-7, Nebraska defeated North Dakota, and welcome back to the Eakes Office Solutions Fifth Quarter Show. I'm Matt Cotney. We have a lot coming up for you in our post-game activities. We're going to go through all the highlights of this Husker win to go 3-0. Then we'll have a Nebraska Lottery scoreboard. After that, the locker room show with Jessica Cootie with interviews with stars of the game. And then Tommy Armstrong returns. Former Husker quarterback will be my guest host on Big Red Reaction from about 11 a.m. Central until 1 a.m. So let's take a look at the highlights of this one. It was the final non-conference game of the regular season on a cloudy but pleasant evening in Lincoln. There was a chance for rain, but it held off until after the game. It's not holding off now, but it held off for football action, and the Husker running game looked good early.
1: This is Husker defensive lineman Sue Lafotu. 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
3: Trips, far side right, that's the wide side of the field. Nelson left hip, snap, counter handoff right. Nelson has lead blockers out front, 40, just to the second level, inside the 35, and tripped up inside the 30, down to the 25-yard line. He has a gain of about 25 yards.
8: And that was your power play of the game, brought to you by your local public power utility and NPPD. Mekhi Nelson got the start at running back tonight. He went for 24 yards on that powerful run, and it set up Nebraska's first score three plays later.
3: Tempo, first and goal from the 10. Ball near left hash. Shotgun snap comes in high. A pull. Colangelo rolls right. Foot race to the far right. Numbers 10. Turns the corner. 5. Dime! Colangelo's in! Touchdown, Huskers! That foot race in number 10 won it to Pater.
8: What a great start for the Big Red. A 10-play, 75-yard drive capped by that speedy run to the end zone by Anthony Calandria. And less than 5 minutes into it, it was 7-0 Big Red. On North Dakota's first possession, they picked up a fourth down and one, but on the next play, the Black Shirts shut it down. The tackle child abuse feature is brought to you by Union Bank and Trust. Here's tonight's tackle of the game.
3: First and 10, North Dakota own 48 from left to right. One wide each way as Whittington is in the tent now. Pistol snap to Kaminsky, off play action. Looks right under pressure. Van Poppel wraps him up, brings him down. Number 44 in the backfield, Riley Van Poppel. Forward progress back to the 38-yard line. Big loss.
8: That was a sensational sack by Riley Van Poppel, one of five tonight by the Blackshirts. That backed up the Fighting Hawks and ultimately led to a punt. And tonight, Dwayne McDougal led the Huskers with 7 tackles. And with every tackle, UBT is proud to donate to the Brave Bee Child Advocacy Center, proving that every play can help a child. At UBT, your money has people. Member FDIC. Nebraska went right down the field on an 11-play drive. 90-yard drive as part of that 11-play drive, and the fantastic freshman running back ended the drive.
3: 11th play of this drive. A run of 11 sets up a first and goal from the 3. Ball splits the hash mark. Straight eye, Bonner's the fullback, deep back Rule. Snap, toss, pitch, left. Rule has Bonner out in front. He's untouched. Jamal Rule, left side, he's in, dancing for a Husker touchdown.
8: Jamal Rule's 4th rushing touchdown on the season. That's a team high. It was 14-0 Huskers near the end of the first quarter. Matt Coatney with you on the Eakes Office Solutions 5th quarter show. Huskers won it 34-7. We're reviewing the highlights of this Husker non-conference win. Well, the Huskers offense stalled, and the Big Red struggled to gain yardage until late in the half.
3: 2nd and 8, Husker 17. 2 receivers left. Barney is wide right. Now Lindemeyer motions left in the trips. Free rusher comes off the snap. Screener right, caught by Rule. Breaks a tackle, 25, 30, right sideline, 40, 45, stiff arms and ripped out of bounds across midfield. They'll say he stepped out right at the midfield stripe at the 50, 33-yard gainer.
8: Blue Cross and Blue Shield of Nebraska is assisting Nebraskans in donating $25. To Food Fort for every Nebraska touchdown pass. And with a touchdown pass today, their season total is $225. Every week, Food Fort provides meals, mentorship, and educational services to youth and families in under-resourced neighborhoods in Lincoln. 33 yards on that screen pass, catch and run by Jamal Rule to take it out near midfield with 2 minutes left in the half. 2 plays later, Calandria connected with Luke Lindenmeyer on a 33-yard catch and run deep in North Dakota territory. But the drive stalled. Kyle Cunanan connected on a 32-yard field goal. But the Fighting Hawks were called for running into the kicker, not roughing the kicker. I thought it was roughing the kicker. But it was running into the kicker. So the points counted, and the Big Red went into the half with a 17-0 lead. All right, to start the second half, the Fighting Hawks went 3-and-out. Nebraska did not go 3-and-out.
3: 14:08, third quarter. Pritchett at left tackle, Gatula at right. We've seen that rotation with Tree Babalade. Calandria out of the pistol. Jamal Rule starts the third quarter as the running back. Slot left, single man right. Hunter motions right. Snap, turn left, handoff Rule up the middle. Bounces left, shot out of a cannon. Left numbers 40, 35, 30. Left sideline 20, 15, 10, 5. All the way! Touchdown, Huskers!
8: What a start to the second half. After a pretty lethargic second quarter, Jamal Rule got the big crowd up on their feet with a 55-yard house call. 24-0 Big Red just 1 minute into the third quarter. That run put him over 100 yards for the game, and he got a huge block from Quazi Gilmore. Gilmore started on the far right side of the field, came all the way across the field to kick out the last defender to spring Jamal Rule for the long score. By the way, Rule is the first freshman running back to have multiple 100-yard games in a season since David Horn had three in 2002. It appeared Nebraska had stopped North Dakota on the next drive, but Vic Evans flagged for a late hit on quarterback Jerry Kaminsky out of bounds. That kept the drive alive, and that penalty hurt. It led directly to points as the Fighting Hawks scored on fourth down deep in Nebraska territory on a 7-yard slant pass from Kaminsky to Caleb Goodloe. North Dakota was on the board, trailing Nebraska 24-7 with 6 minutes left in the third quarter. To start the fourth quarter, Nebraska had the ball third and goal on the North Dakota 5, and it didn't take long to get in the end zone.
3: Three receivers tight right, Gilmer wide left. Calandria has Rule left hip out of the gun. Left hash snap to Calandria. Looks left, surveys over the middle, fires, back line caught! Quinn Clark's got it for a Husker touchdown! Quinn Clark has the touchdown. He has arrived here in 2026 with his second career score.
8: You know, I really love Quinn Clark's game. I was happy he got a score here today. 11 plays, 75 yards on the drive. First play of the fourth quarter, Calandria found Quinn Clark in the back of the end zone. 31-7, Nebraska regained a 24-point lead after giving up the touchdown on the previous possession. The rest of the fourth quarter included Nebraska playing a lot of the reserves, including quarterbacks T.J. Lateef and Danny Kalen. With less than 2 minutes left, Kalen led Nebraska on a scoring drive that culminated with a 40-yard Kyle Cunanan field goal. 34-7, the final score. The Huskers start the season 3-0 and are now 17-0 all-time versus FCS teams. Next week, the Big Red is on the road for the first time and for the first Big Ten conference game, taking on Michigan State in East Lansing at 4 p.m. Central. 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
8: ...of Husker running backs, Rule 15 carries, 119 yards, and two scores. Makai Nelson, 9 carries, 54 yards. Isaiah Mosey, 10 carries for 40 yards. And those are today's Fast Facts, brought to you by Aloe. We know a lot of you are out there driving in the rain home, and fans, protect your future this game day by buckling up, putting the phone down, and finding a sober ride. 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The Nebraska Lottery announces Powerball X's and O's. It's a new game where you pick 8 NFL team logos, and the starting jackpot is $1 million with drawings every Sunday. Top prize odds, 1 in 10 million. It has been an interesting day in college football. A lot of weather delays around the country. They have 2 minutes left in the Magnolia Bowl, and 8th-ranked Ole Miss is leading number 7 LSU 32-24. It's been a very exciting game. LSU has dominated the second half, but Ole Miss has scored to actually take the lead. Top-ranked Texas, no problem today with UTSA. The Longhorns with a 30-6 win over the Roadrunners. Number two, Georgia blew out Arkansas in Fayetteville, 45-17 earlier today. An upset in College Station. Ninth-ranked Texas A&M. They go down. Kentucky wins it, 31-21. 10th-ranked Alabama struggled with Florida State in a game that was delayed twice by lightning. 10th-ranked Alabama defeats Florida State 50-36. Number 15, Tennessee with a 42-9 win over Kennesaw State. 20th-ranked Missouri struggled at home today with Troy, but the Tigers end up with the win 27-17. If you're driving out on I-80 and you encounter any offense, send it to Brent Venables, care of the University of Oklahoma in Norman. 24th-ranked Oklahoma defeated New Mexico, but it was not impressive. Sooners 14, New Mexico 6. The game of the day, North Carolina State leading Vanderbilt. 1 second left, C.J. Bailey attempting to take a knee in the end zone to take a safety to end the game. Fumbles the ball. Vanderbilt recovers, and the Commodores with a ponderous 35-31 win over North Carolina State. I am happy I am not the host of Big Wolfpack Reaction tonight. Believe me. South Carolina falls to Mississippi State. The Bulldogs are now 3-0. 41-34, Mississippi State defeated South Carolina. And Florida is 3-0 now. They go to Auburn and defeat the Tigers 44-39. In the Big Ten, it appears James Franklin is going to get a win in College Park. Virginia Tech, and that game has just gone final. Virginia Tech has defeated Mike Locksley and the Maryland Terrapins 35-26. They're just underway in Los Angeles, and already a lot of scoring. Purdue and UCLA are tied 7-7. 7-7, and they have not played 5 minutes there. Washington blowing out Eastern Washington today in Seattle, 48-16 is the final. Next week's Nebraska opponent, Michigan State. They went to South Bend. They got beat by number 3 Notre Dame, 27-10. Deion Sanders and Colorado. Northwestern in Chicago defeats Colorado 41-7 in a rout. It was 4th-ranked Indiana defeating Western Kentucky 38-0. 6th-ranked Ohio State with a 59-3 win over Kent State. 12th-ranked USC had to go to the East Coast. They beat the Rutgers Scarlet Knights, but barely, 42-35. 14th-ranked Penn State, 55. Buffalo, 13 today. 18th-ranked Iowa blew out Northern Iowa, 55-0. 19th-ranked Michigan defeated UTEP, 52-17. It was Minnesota over Akron, 41-7. Wisconsin got a win over Eastern Michigan, 54-10. Illinois defeated another FCS team. They defeated the Southern Illinois Salukis, 48-10. And that is a look at a Nebraska lottery scoreboard update. The Huskers get the win today at Memorial Stadium, 34-7. Our postgame activities roll on momentarily. Jessica Cootie will have our locker room show, interviews with players who start in this game. And around the top of the hour, former Husker quarterback and my dear friend Tommy Armstrong will be my co-host for Big Red Reaction. We'll take your calls until 1 a.m. Central. Stay right there.
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12: Welcome into the Locker Room Show. Jessica Cootie here with Anthony Jones. All right, well, win number three, heading into conference play. Overall, how did you guys feel after that one?
13: Today was really good. We came out, we played physical. A big emphasis was coming out in the third quarter and playing fast, and I thought we did really good at that. So
12: you guys just seem laser-focused, really fired up. What was just kind of, I guess, the sense of urgency going into this game tonight?
13: Yeah, we knew that this was a good team. We weren't going to overlook them at all. We watched the film, so we knew that we just had to do our part, execute, and play hard. So
12: how did it feel? It seemed like you guys just were clicking on all cylinders on all three levels there, especially in the first quarter, not giving up really anything. How did it feel when you guys were kind of playing throughout that?
13: Yeah, really just moving on to the next play, not really focusing on the last one. I think we did a really good job at that in practice, so it carried over into the game.
12: Lots of sacks and tackles for loss. How happy did that make you guys?
13: Yeah, that made us super happy. You know, I think we got to do more in the defensive end room, but, you know, the DT, safeties, you know, the whole defense flying around and making plays, so we're all happy about that.
12: So coming out of the gate, offense takes the ball to start the game, and then so you guys know that you're going to come on. How important was that for you guys to set the tone coming out of half?
13: Yeah, like we said, that was a big emphasis for us especially after last week, you know. So we focused on that this week in practice, and we knew that we just had to come out, play fast and physical, and that's what we did.
12: That being said, I know you guys were pretty disappointed when you gave up the touchdown score, and it's 2 weeks in a row. I know y'all were pretty disappointed on the sideline. What do you learn from those moments so that it doesn't repeat?
13: Man, we just have to get better. We have to dial in, and we can't let off the gas at all, regardless of what the score is. You know, we don't like to look at the scoreboard, you know, just do a better job at resetting and bowing up in those red zone areas.
12: How much do you feel like you guys have improved from when you guys took the field, 2 weeks ago for game one to where you are now going into Big Ten Conference play?
13: We've definitely taken a big step. We've come together as a defense, offense, playing complementary football. Regardless of what's going on, we know that the offense has our back and we have their back. The execution level has definitely gone up. Practice has been better, so we're just going to continue to keep taking those next steps.
12: Speaking of, you kind of contribute to both of that, so you kind of have both of your backs. Like, how much fun are you having playing a little bit of offense?
13: It's offense. I mean, it's awesome. It takes me back to my high school days playing both ways, but any way that I can contribute, it makes me happy, so...
12: All right, now moving into Big Ten Conference play, what's the approach and process for this team now coming off of this one?
13: Yeah, you know, celebrate this one tonight and then come in tomorrow and just dial in and get a head start on them. It's a school that I came from, so I know a little bit about it, but we'll celebrate this one tonight and then we'll get into that one tomorrow.
12: Appreciate your time. Congrats on the win.
13: Thank you.
12: Anthony Jones Jr. here with us in the Locker Room Show. You guys have a site for a break. More coming up right after this.
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12: Welcome back into The Locker Room Show. Jessica Cootie here with Cade Petschalk. All right, well, 3-0 now going into Big Ten Conference play. How good did that one feel to get win number three?
3: It felt good getting out there with the guys and just getting to play. We're going to have to be ready for next week, getting obviously into Big Ten. So it's going to be, it only picks up from here. It's going to be a lot of big games coming up, and we're glad to go into it 3-0 and just glad to have the win tonight and looking forward to the upcoming weeks.
12: How fired up were you guys to start this game? You guys just seem laser focused.
3: Man, we knew that going to this game was going to come down to our grit. Coach has been saying it all week. It's just going to come down to how gritty we are and how much energy we have going into this game. And I think we really did that, and we came out there and we struck them.
12: I think it was just at the end that North Dakota gets just over 100 yards rushing. But how much pride do you take in that when you guys hold teams to under 100 yards rushing?
3: We definitely take a lot of pride in that, stopping the run. We want them to have even less than that, ideally. They kind of picked up.

0: It was great. Got the 3-0. These previous games, kind of coming into half or out of half, we didn't go quite the way we wanted it to. So coming out this half, and we really emphasized having energy and being ready. Having the 3-0 was great, and then the offense scored right away. So it was awesome.
1: Multiple sacks and tackles for loss. You guys are pretty disruptive. How much fun was that to be a part of, yourself included?
0: So it was a really fun game to play. Just getting out there with the guys and just doing what we do every day. I mean, record treated different than any other game. Just going to go out there and do what we're taught and go work and do what we do.
1: You guys hadn't had many opportunities, though. Coach Orch was saying, how exciting was it to actually get some opportunities for you guys to go make some of those plays?
0: It was really good. It was just going out there and playing ball. I mean, it was awesome.
1: What do you learn from the moments, again, kind of talking with Anthony about this, but you guys seem pretty disappointed there in that third quarter when you gave up the touchdown. What do you guys learn from those moments so that you move forward and be better from it moving forward?
0: We can't let mistakes happen. Everything just comes down to how we play. If there's mistakes, bad things are going to happen, but we can't let those happen, and we just got to do what we're taught and how we practice, and we'll be good.
1: Awesome. Great stuff. Appreciate your time.
0: Thank you.
1: Again, Kate Petchuk here with us in the Locker Room Show. 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
2: Welcome back into The Locker Room Show. Jessica Cootie here with Quinn Clark. All right, touchdown for you. How did that one feel?
3: It felt good. It felt good to get it on a night like this. You know, Coach Osborne got honored at the end, and, you know, he was my dad's coach. So, I mean, that was an honor for me to score on a night like this and, you know, just get in the box for the first time this year, hopefully many more.
2: I noticed you and Anthony kind of talking during the fourth quarter light show. Did you know that that was coming, that you're going to be able to score on that play?
3: I did. I knew he was coming to me. And, you know, we worked that play in practice a lot. So, you know, it was really just a routine play for us. I knew it was coming to me. We were talking about it and just made the play and capitalized.
2: You guys seem to have a pretty good connection. How has it been for you guys developing that? And how exciting is it just knowing that connection moving forward?
3: You know, just Ant as a person, he's a very connective guy, kind of a glue guy in the locker room, brings people together. Everybody got handshakes with him and everything. So, you know, just him being the way he is and being connectable, I think that's a big part of our offense and how it runs smoothly.
2: You guys, I think it's so fun to see you guys celebrate when a running back scores and it's the wide receivers that block and usually help them get into the end zone. How much fun is that when you guys are assisting on those plays, even, you know, again, unselfish plays?
3: Definitely. I mean, it's everything. You know, anything we can do to help our boys get in the end zone. And, you know, I mean, it's just part of the game. You know, you see those guys work hard and you want them to score too. So you're going to go out and give your all for them. So.
2: How important is that, though, for you guys to be involved in that, to allow for this offense to be as explosive as it has been?
3: I think it's extremely important. You know, just blocking on the perimeter, freeing up extra guys, so them boys can go make a plays like they do. You know, I think that's really important. I think we've done a great job. We're going to continue to do a good job.
2: Another game playing complimentary football. You guys weren't sitting very long on the bench. How good is that when the defense is going out there getting three and outs for you guys?
3: Yeah, them boys were getting it done tonight, and you know, I think even they'll do it even more during the Big Ten play. So, but they got a good squad. We go against them in practice every day, so it's a good squad, and you know they're great to watch.
2: How much confidence do you feel like you guys built over these last three games going into Big Ten conference play?
3: I think we build a lot of confidence. I think there's a lot of confidence in our run game and our pass game as well. Mm-hmm. And I think it also shows, like, things we need to work on, you know what I mean? So things we need to work on going into Michigan State on the road, and, you know, things we can work on this week, be better as a team.
2: On that note, I know there's a lull there in that first half with the offense. What was the cause of that, and how do you guys not allow for that to happen again?
3: I think it's really just kind of conversations on the bench, just resetting. We talk about resetting a lot, and, you know, just resetting, going out there and doing what we're trained to do. You know, we do it on a daily basis, and, you know, I mean, we all make plays. There's a lot of playmakers in the offense, so it's good to go out there with the guys, reset, and just get it done.
2: All right, you started off this conversation with that, but you guys stayed out there for the ceremony for Tom Osborne. How special was that? Just, again, you probably have a different kind of appreciation for it than most.
3: Yeah, it was important. It was important to me. They had Larry the Cable Guy out there, too. That's pretty cool. Used to watch him as a kid. But, you know, that's just important to me because he coached my dad, and, you know, he invited me to a game when I was, like, 9. And I came out here and watched the Nebraska game. So he's been important to me, and, you know, it was good to see him get that honor and good to score on a night like that and then see him get that honor as well. So
2: awesome. Appreciate your time. Great win.
3: Thank you.
2: Again, Quinn Clark here with us in the Locker Room Show. 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If you or someone you know is struggling or in crisis, call, text, or chat 988. It's free, confidential, and trained counselors are ready to listen. 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All right, got to step aside. More from the locker room coming up right after this.
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2: 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Jessica Cootie here with Riley Van Poppel. All right, how much fun was that when you guys were flying around there, especially there in that first half?
11: It was a lot of fun. You know, I think we've come out strong, just like last week. I think, obviously, we got to emphasize a little more just staying strong through that third mm-hmm. or that third quarter, fourth quarter. We came out very strong in the third quarter, I thought, defensively, three and out, got them out. And then, obviously, we had that drive where they scored, and I think our standard is just no points. We don't want anyone in the end zone, so it's just about sustaining four quarters of football now.
2: Can you guys feel the build out there, like going into game three, just how much this defense has started to come together here throughout the first few weeks of the season?
11: Yeah, I think after week one, everyone kind of outside of here wanted a free guy, but we knew what we had. I think mm-hmm. it's just settling into a new defense, new players, new coordinator. I mean, now at the portal, you got new guys on the field, new guys off the field. You got, like I said, a new coach, new position coaches, so we know what we have, and I think we're just gaining confidence. We're getting more comfortable in the play calls and each game plan each week, and we're really just going out there, like you said, we're flying around, we're having a lot of fun because it's fun to be in this defense.
2: The emphasis seems like coming out of the halftime was pretty big for you guys to get a three and out. How important was that?
11: Yeah, that was our whole message this week, is how are we going to play in that third quarter? We haven't liked how we've played in the third quarter the past 2 weeks, and so for us to come out defensively and get that three and out was huge. I think that's something we want to start fast. We want to start fast at the beginning of the game. We want to start fast at halftime. You know, we always go in there, and the big message at halftime in the locker room is just resets, 0-0. It doesn't matter about the score. Go out and play like it's first quarter again.
2: You guys haven't had a lot of opportunities to really get to the quarterback. You had some of those today. You guys took advantage of that. How important was that as well?
11: Yeah, it's always a lot of fun when you get to go to the quarterback. You know, I think playing interior, I'm used to stopping the run. You know, I kind of know what my job is. But getting to the quarterback is always the most fun thing about football, especially when you can get up on a team. You know they're going to have to throw it. I think that this year we've gotten a lot of play action, max pro. And so just getting a little bit more of five-on-five stuff, a little more true drop back is always a lot of fun, and it prepares us for later in the year.
2: How much pride do you take in holding these teams under 100 yards rushing? This is an explosive North Dakota offense. I think they got barely over at the end, but just for the most part, you guys held them pretty much at bay on the ground.
11: Yeah, you know, I want to say it was 251 is what they're averaging for the first three games for them. And so when you go from 251 to about 100, it's a big deal. And especially after coming off of last year, I think that's our thing. It's just we want to stop the run. We want to be physical in that box. And I think we've done a good job at that. So it's just now going into Big Ten play, obviously, you know, this conference here, they're going to want to run the ball. So just carrying that over.
2: Let me ask you about Jamal Roll, another huge game for him. You see him every day in practice. Just how special is that guy?
11: He's unreal. I think every time in practice or in the game, I'm sitting there on the bench, I look up at the screen, I'm like, holy crap, he busts another long goal. Let's see what he can do. I think he's just running the ball great. It's so fun to watch him. And he's just, the best part about him is his mindset. He just goes out there free and just plays.
2: All right. And then Big Ten conference play. How ready are you guys for that now? How prepared do you feel?
11: We're excited. I think everyone is anticipating it. You know, that was the message after the game in the locker room is enjoy this one. Come back tomorrow and Monday. Be ready to go because now it starts and get real.
2: All right. Great stuff. Great win.
11: Thank you very much.
2: Riley Van Poppel here with us in the locker room show. That's going to do it for me. Big Red Reaction coming up.
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13: That's a proud team, and you know they should have beat Kansas State last year. And they came here a couple years ago, it was 13-14-7, so I knew that they weren't just going to come in and respect us. We were going to have to make them respect us. I think when your quarterback pulls the ball down, kind of a bobbled play, a bad play, so he had to just pull the ball out. When your quarterback does that, he's sending a message to every player on your team, like, we're here for this.
14: Tempo, first and goal from the 10, ball near left hash, shotgun snap comes in high, a pull, Colangelo rolls right, foot race to the far right, numbers 10, turns the corner, 5, dive! Is in! Touchdown, Huskers! That foot race in number 10, what it's a painter! Pistol snap to Kaminsky, off play action, looks right under pressure, Van Poppel wraps him up, brings him down! Number 44 in the backfield, Riley Van Poppel! Forward progress back to the 38-yard line. Big loss.
3: We talk about resetting a lot and, you know, just resetting, going out there and doing what we're trained to do. You know, we do it on a daily basis and, you know, I mean, we all make plays. There's a lot of playmakers in the offense, so it's good to go out there with the guys, reset, and just get it done.
14: Straight eye, Bonner's the fullback, deep back, Rule. Snap, toss, pitch, left. Rule has Bonner out in front. He's untouched. Jamal Rule, left side, he's in, dancing for a Husker touchdown. Snap to Kaminsky, four-man rush. He's back to throw, flips it underneath, crosser, caught by Dang Dang, right side. Oh, a big hit! Donovan Jones, shoulder pad to chest at the 39, sending a message. Gain of 7 on the cross. North Dakota will punt.
11: We want to start fast. We want to start fast at the beginning of the game. We want to start fast at halftime. You know, we always go in there, and the big message at halftime in the locker room is just a reset. It's 0-0. It doesn't matter about the score. Go out and play like it's first quarter again.
14: Third quarter is the running back. Slot left, single man right. Hunter motions right. Snap, turn left, handoff, Rule up the middle. Bounces left, shot out of the cannon. Left numbers 40, 35, 30. Left sideline 20, 15, 10, 5. All the way! Touchdown, Huskers! Three receivers right, one left. Showing pressure is Nebraska. Empty the backfield, snap to Kaminsky. Free rusher, Dawson Merritt, untouched. He blew him up at the 31-yard line. Fourth black shirt sack. 24-0 Nebraska. Snap to Kaminsky. Under pressure, Donovan Jones has got him. Another Husker sack inside the 40-yard line. That's the fifth. Three receivers tight right. Gilmer wide left. Calandria has Rule left hip out of the gun. Left hash snap to Calandria. Looks left. Surveys over the middle. Fires. Back line caught.
15: Quinn Clark's got it for a Husker touchdown. Quinn Clark has the touchdown. He has arrived here in 2026 with his second career score.
16: We've definitely taken a big step. We've come together as a defense, offense, playing complementary football. Regardless of what's going on, we know that the offense has our back and we have their back. The execution level has definitely gone up. Practice has been better, so we're just going to continue to keep taking those next steps.
17: Welcome to Big Red Reaction on the Huskers Radio Network, and it is a great day to be a Husker fan. 3-0, Nebraska with a 34-7 win tonight over North Dakota. Conference play starts next. Another feel-good win for the Huskers as they got the blowout today. In many ways, I thought this game felt different from last week, as the Big Red came out looking sharp and focused. And while the second quarter seemed flat offensively, it's hard to argue with the way the Black Shirts played. Five sacks, a ton of big plays. But as I said, now it's on to Big Ten Conference play on the road at Michigan State next week. But it's nice to start 3-0. The number to get on the show, because this is your show, 402-413-2400, 402-413-2400. We'll take your calls until 1 a.m. Central. And I am delighted to welcome back to Big Red Reaction someone you are familiar with, not only as a longtime co-host of this show, but as the former Husker quarterback, my dear friend, Tommy Armstrong is our co-host tonight. Tommy, it is great having you back on the show. How have you been?
18: I've been good, man. I appreciate you guys having me on again, man. It's truly a blessing to get on here and answer any questions and have conversations about football again.
17: You know, we have had Jeremiah Searles on our first 2 weeks, and we get a lot of offensive line talk. But I think a lot of people want to know how you feel about this transfer quarterback from UNLV, who's now 3-0, Anthony Calandria. He has looked very good through three games. Now, the quality of competition, you know, you got to play who's on the schedule. But overall, how have you felt about Calandria through three games?
18: I think he's doing an incredible job. He's not trying to do too much. He's actually he's been a great manager of the game. And that's what you want from a quarterback, definitely week one through three, right before you get into conference play, is you want to see exactly what you can throw at him throughout the time that you have to, you know, kind of pick and choose what type of playbook you're gonna install for each week. I think he's done a great job tonight. He did a really good job of managing the game, doing what he can do to keep the chains moving when his number was called. You know, his numbers, I think it was 15 for 21 for 191. At one point in time throughout the game, he didn't have any touchdown passes, but that didn't do any justice to it, because every time he had to make a good throw or a key throw in that game, he made it. And that's what got us going offensively as far as being backed up at times. I think North Dakota came in with the same mindset of they're going to establish the run, heavy personnel and things of that nature. But when Anthony number was called, he did a really good job. And I think this season he's been doing an incredible job of putting the ball in playmakers' hands, holding guys accountable. He plays with a chip on the shoulder. That's what I like about him a lot.
17: The phone number to get on Big Red Reaction is 402-413-2400. And not only can you listen to this show on one of our fine Huskers Radio Network affiliates or on the Huskers app, you can watch it on the stream on X, the former Twitter, or on Facebook. Just search for Huskers Radio Network. Calandria today, 15 of 21 through the air, 195 yards, and one touchdown. All right, my co-host is Tommy Armstrong. I'm Matt Cotney, but this is your show, 402-413-2400. We have callers lined up from literally all over the country. And we start Big Red Reaction in Cocoa Beach, Florida. Let's go to Jeff. Hi, Jeff. You're on Big Red Reaction.
19: Hey, Matt and Tommy. Hey, this is a win-win. This is the first time I've ever been the first caller.
17: Wow. Congratulations, yeah. Jeff. Usually you don't call in until about the second hour of the show, though. It's hard to be the first caller if you don't call into the second hour, though.
19: I understand. But I mean, just a great, God, they just had a fire in their eyes, that whole entire team today that I haven't seen in a long time. And just, you could tell they were all working together. And just, I think we're really going to go far this year. I mean, just the way our running back stable is unbelievable. And the entire team just looked really, really great.
17: I thought they, and Jeremiah Searles made this point early in our broadcast, that the Huskers looked sharper than they did last week. Now, Bowling Green is a team that I just didn't think they were very good. They got blown out today by Iowa State. But, Tommy, did you feel like the team looked a little sharper this week coming out than they did last week?
18: Yeah, I think so. I think the biggest thing, like I said before, is establishing a run. When you can establish a run as well as we did, I think every running back, including Anthony, almost averaged over 5 yards a carry. And when you can do that as a team, you can really do anything. And, you know, as far as the run game, when you got guys like Hunter and Gilmer that's out there blocking their tails off and showing that they're not selfish, and showing how much of a team player they are, that shows a lot to their teammates and also their coaches. I seen Coach Rule at one time celebrating with Gilmer about just getting out there and actually, you know, leading his guys down the field. That extra effort shows a lot, and I think this game, there was so much of a you know, a one team, one heartbeat thing of everybody from every cylinder of the game of just working together. I think that's what you need going into this conference play next week.
17: Tommy, did you see the block Gilmer threw on the big run by Rule? Yep. He came all the way from the other side of the field, crossed two hash mark lines, and got rid of the last defense. Now, that is as an impressive block by a wide receiver as I've seen in a long time. I thought that was awesome.
18: Yes. Yes, that's something that I can remember. A guy by the name of Quincy Anunua, he used to do that a lot. Those guys are, you know, they're not selfish. They don't think about themselves. They put their bodies at harm because they know that their teammates and their O-line and their quarterbacks are going to do the same thing for them. Once they watch tape on this tomorrow, I guarantee you Coach Rule is going to actually talk about that tomorrow. As far as a guy that's, you know, that's selfless, and he's going out there and he's playing for his teammates. And that's what you need, like I said before, going into this conference play. They're about to go on the road. Michigan State's playing really well. They just played a really tough Notre Dame team. So they're looking to bounce back. But I think that we got all the right tools to go in there and get a win.
17: 34-7, Nebraska defeated North Dakota. Jeff in Cocoa Beach, Florida, kicked off our show with a great phone call. Jeff, we appreciate it. 402-413-2400 is the number to get on Big Red Reaction. We have reached the top of the hour, which means let's pause 15 seconds for local station identification all along the Huskers Radio Network.
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17: Welcome back to Big Red Reaction with the former Husker quarterback and an all-around great guy, Tommy Armstrong. I'm Matt Cotney. The number to get on the show is 402-413-2400, 402-413-2400. 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
20: Hey, guys. Tommy Armstrong. It is always such a pleasure to chat with you. And loved watching you from afar down here in Texas. And, always like hearing your thoughts on the quarterback play, how you thought Calandria did, and then obviously TJ in the second half. But really wanted to chat about, you know, now's kind of the time to be critical, you know, before we get into a Big Ten play. I really thought some of those penalties were absolutely atrocious. I listened. I didn't watch, so I don't have the eye test. But, man, that drive where they get their first score, The defense really had some boneheaded penalties. There was an offside and a late hit out of bounds that directly led to their score. So I know we got to clean that up. Also wanted to talk about penalties on special teams. I loved Maher when he was at Nebraska. I liked him when he was down here playing for the Cowboys. I'm not sure about him as a special teams coach, given the amount of penalties that we've seen on special teams. So just wanted to get your thoughts on that.
17: You know, the Vic Evans late hit directly led to the points for North Dakota. And it was, it wasn't a vicious late hit. It was just kind of a little chicken wing at the end. Huskers, four penalties today, 45 yards. The Vic Evans penalty was in the second half. And, Nebraska went a whole half without a penalty. I'll say this, Tommy. Brett Maher is under the microscope, I think, as a new special teams coach. The penalties have been under a microscope here, but I'm also going to say Huskers are 3-0, and so far the special team penalties haven't affected things. How do you feel about the penalties, especially on special teams so far?
18: I think he was just about to say the same thing I was about to say. I don't think it really affected the game as much, but in these close games, of course, you have to think about that as being something that has to be talked about, just being smarter. But in my honest opinion, 4-for-45 is not that bad. I've been a part of teams that we've had, 10 to 12 for 100 plus yards, and that's been a kicker for us. But 4-for-45, I wouldn't say it is bad. It can be down a little bit more, like you just said, with the penalty on the sideline. It's just the will of not making it that contact when he's running out of bounds, and you really would have had only 3 for 30 yards. So I would say it was a pretty good solid day as far as penalties. The one thing that you want to do is you want to win the turnover battle, and you want to win the penalty yards and the penalty battle. And I think tonight we did that.
17: Patrick, we appreciate the phone call. This is Big Red Reaction. My name is Matt Coatney. That's Tommy Armstrong. You know who you are, but we need to know who you are. The phone number is 402-413-2400. Next up in Omaha is Gregory. Hi, Gregory. You're on Big Red Reaction.
0: Good evening, Matt and Tommy. First of all, let me give all honor and glory to my Lord and Savior, Jesus Christ. I have four comments, all of them positive. The Huskers team, my hats off to Matt Rhule, first of all. He has stepped in, and it's appropriate that he won the game the way he did today and all the other games on the day that he honored Tom Osborne, legendary coach. Matt Rhule, they brought him in as a builder. He's building a team, and it's brick by brick from the foundation up. The four phases of football that I've seen, first, team growth. The team has grown week after week. They're coming together as a team. They're unselfish, and when they make mistakes, they don't let it just shoot themselves in the foot. They regroup, retool, whatever you call it, and shoot again. The second, the coaches have learned. Last year, there were three games. We were ahead. And first down, we had the momentum. And all three of those games, it seemed like they were trying. I'm not saying that they did, but it looked like they were trying to highlight Dylan Raiola, making him pass first down long play. And it didn't make the pass. I don't know if it was his fault or what. It didn't matter. The fact is we lost momentum. All three of those games, we lost. I think we could have won those, could have ended up easily with a 10-win season. However, that's the past. The present is that the coaches have learned, and now they're using the weapons that they've got, and especially with the running backs, that takes the pressure off. And then this quarterback. The quarterback is matured from where he was before at the other schools to where he's more – he's everything that they wanted Dylan Raiola to be and more, especially with his legs. That takes pressure off of everybody. And then fourth – I forgot one thing. There's five phases to the football game to me. The special teams, offense, defense, penalties, as well as turnovers. all five phases of those, they've increased every week. They've gotten better and better. And when there's been a mistake, like I said, they retool, they pull together as a team, and they overcome those obstacles. That's teamwork. And then the fourth thing I want to comment is on you guys yourselves. Commentators, I don't have TV. I have to listen to the radio. You guys make it a pleasure to listen to them play. It's like I can visualize seeing it because of the way you guys comment, especially when they do good ones. But even when it's bad, the way you guys comment is just a pleasure listening to this team. And I'm expecting great things out of this team. And thank you guys for letting me comment, and God bless you all.
17: Wow, Gregory. Man, we get one of our interns to run up and grab Gregory and just bring him down here. That was great. You know, Tommy, he made a lot of points there. I want to focus on the quarterback end of it. Mm-hmm. What differences do you see with Calandria, the way that Nebraska appears to be calling their offensive plays? Do you see a big difference in the way they are approaching things? Last year, Dylan Raiola had Emma Johnson. This year, it's mm-hmm. been kind of running back by committee, but Jamal Rule is kind of came out there. But what are your thoughts on that?
18: My biggest thoughts are just the fact that when you have a guy like Anthony that can make plays with his feet, he may not have to run too much, but when he does, you see that he's finding the end zone. That takes a lot of stress off of your running backs. That gives your running backs a little bit more wiggle room. I would say more of the backside A-gap cuts. Just basically off the RPO game, just being able to get them mobile, get them outside the pocket. Those are things that the linebackers, DNs, have to account for, which opens up the play action, opens up the run fits for your running backs. I think that's a big difference from this year to last year. You got a guy like Dylan that really is not a mobile guy. He tried a little bit last year, but it really didn't work out as well as he wanted it to. But you got a guy like Anthony that's his go-to. That's what he does. And if you drop eight and decide not to account for the quarterback, he's going to make you pay. But outside that pocket, it's kind of like when I used to play. DNs, their main thing was to contain me. Don't let me outside of the tackle box. And if I do, make sure they run me to the sideline. But anything as far as making a mistake, I wanted to get at least 5 or 6 yards, and that's what he's doing. And I think that's the biggest difference this year from last year is that you got guys like Anthony that's just he's taking what the defense gives him. If he has to use his legs, getting 5 or 6 yards, he's getting down, getting out of bounds. And he's turning a negative play into a positive play. Some of those plays where you think, oh, everybody is covered, and then he breaks out of the pocket and gets a 4 or 5 yard gain. That helps your offense. That turns a 1st and 10 to a 2nd and 10, and all of a sudden you say, okay, well, this should have been 2nd and 10. Now it's 2nd and 4 because he's got you a 6 yard gain off things that the defense thought that was good. So I think that's the big difference between this year and last year.
17: And I think it also is pretty apparent that Calandria's experience at UNLV and other places he's been is mm-hmm. showing. I mean, he is a grown man. Dylan Raiola was thrust into being a starter here basically as a 13th grader is what I say. Mm-hmm. How different were you as a quarterback after you've had a couple of years of experience? I mean, I think that shows with Calandria, don't you think?
18: Yeah, shows a lot. A guy that's been at UNLV, that's been a gunslinger, comes into a program that's really built itself from the ground up. And Coach Rule has done a great job of getting him some tools around him. And they believe in him. The coaches believe in him. You can tell each week how much and how much more confident he gets throughout a game. He may start off slow here and there, but the kid is he's a baller, and that's what you need from the quarterback position. He makes those big throws when you need him to. He plays with passion. It's the difference between playing with emotion and playing with passion. He's a guy that plays with passion. When you play with passion, you just hate losing. And I think that's his thing. When you play with emotion, you let one mistake turn into two or three. But when he makes one mistake, he comes back and he fixes it. And you could tell based off of his reaction when those things happen that he wants to get better. So I'm excited about this year, man. I just, I want to take it week at a time. I want to look at each opponent and see what we got. But as far as from week one through three, I think he's done a heck of a job of putting these guys in the right position to make plays. You know, he had to make plays with his arm last week. He ended up with four touchdown passes. This week, he didn't really have to do anything with his arm. All he had to do was, you know, run the ball a little bit here and there and make these key throws and just hand the ball off to guys like Jamal Rule, which, you know, had two touchdowns and over 100 yards. That's a really good game from the O-line position to the receiver position.
17: That's the former Husker quarterback, Tommy Armstrong. I'm Matt Cotney, and you're listening to Big Red Reaction. The phone number to get on the show is 402-413-2400. Next up, we go to somebody who's driving back to Omaha. It's Coach Barone. Coach Barone, you're on Big Red Reaction. Well, we think Coach Barone is driving back to Omaha. You're on if you're there. Coach Barone is what it says. You're up.
4: I think I heard the tone go. I'm Skunk Man. Are you talking to me?
17: Well, if it's Skunk Man, yeah, we'll go with Skunk Man. Skunk Man, you're on Big Red Reaction.
4: Yeah. First thing, I really want to brag up North Dakota. And first, we always sit up and stand, let the crowd thin out. So I get to notice the post-game prayer. And I think this is the first time that there was, I think the whole North Dakota team did the post-game prayer with all the Husker players, and I've never seen that done before. Just really impressed me. But then I also got to remember, there's eight Nebraska boys on that team.
17: Oh yeah.
4: So you know they're raised right. But that was so awesome to see that. It was awesome that we got stuck around to see the tribute done to Coach Tom Osborne.
17: That was awesome, and, wasn't it?
4: Yes, it was, and. You know, people, we've got to remember, you know, when we're complaining about Coach Maurer with his special teams, or else we complain about this, we complain about that, people forget we almost drove Coach Dr. Tom away to Colorado, and he had to come back and sleep on it and made his mind up, no, he was going to stay here. Yeah, we got to always remember that. Maybe we shouldn't be as critical to our coaches as what we are, because we almost drove the great Tom Osborne out of here. Thanks, guys. Once again, awesome show. Glad I'm part of it, and I'm glad I'm part of this team that we have this year.
17: Thank you.
4: Take care.
17: Thank you, Skunk Man. Skunk Man's been a long-time caller. It said Coach Barone. That there used to be, how many people remember Creighton men's basketball in the early 1990s, pre-Dana Altman? Their coach was Tony Barone. After Eddie Sutton. That's who I thought was calling it. You know, maybe. Anyway, we
18: appreciate it. I was two.
17: Skunk Man has been, one time Skunk Man sent a bunch of corn to our Husker Radio Network studio. He's been a longtime caller, but Tommy, did you see the tribute to Coach Osborne after the game?
18: Yes, sir.
17: See something?
18: Yeah. Yes, sir, I did.
17: Yeah.
18: It was incredible.
17: Yeah. I know one of the highlights of my career in the 5 years Tom Osborne was our athletic director, he came on the road a lot with Husker women's basketball, and you could just tell he liked being in the locker room. He liked being on the bus, and he just liked being at the team meal. He's a coach, you know? Mm-hmm. And I think the thing about Tom Osborne that I always appreciated is you knew what you got with him. He shot you straight, and he was mm-hmm. always really fair. I don't know what your interactions were with him, but I thought it was a great ceremony tonight.
18: Yeah, he's a great coach. He was my AD for about a year and a half. I remember a quick little story. We were getting ready in fall camp, and he came out there, and Coach this is the time Coach Bo is the head coach, and we're standing around waiting on special teams to be done, and everybody was sitting there besides the quarterbacks. We're all on the sideline, and he just strolled over there, and he leaned up next to us and was like, you know, back in my day, the quarterbacks never stood on the sideline. They were always doing conditioning, doing special teams, because they really wasn't part of the special team period. And then the next day, Coach Beck had all the quarterbacks running suicides. So that was part of our conditioning time. He's like, no longer, y'all won't be standing there for the next 5 to 6 minutes. Y'all be doing sprints. So,
17: oh my gosh.
18: I thank him for that. That got me in really good shape going into my sophomore year.
17: That's Tommy Armstrong. I'm Matt Cotney. This is Big Red Reaction. 402-413-2400 is the number to be on the show. A longtime caller into this show is in Northeast Gage County. Let's go to Derek. Derek, you're up on Big Red Reaction.
5: Well, Matt, Tommy, what a great game. What a great week. First of all, I want to give a shout out to all the men and women out there abroad in our U.S. military that are serving us 24/7 in the Middle East and in Africa and other places. Folks, say a prayer for these people. They are a representation of greatest Americans that have lived and will live, and support us. And please do everything you can. Say a prayer for all of our military people tonight. And secondly, Tommy, you are in my top five of the greatest quarterbacks of all time in Nebraska in my lifetime. And when I explain to people why, they get it. And there's two Tommies in that top five, obviously. And you're not number one, but you're in that top five. And I appreciate all you for our program, you continue to do for our program. And with that said, you know, guys, we're living in great times right now. We've got a coach for 4 years who's obviously built some really good defensive and offensive line depth, probably more on the offensive line, but it's starting to pay dividends. And this is what happens when you stick with a coach. When you say, you know what, we're not going to play this game of hire, fire, and move on, and all of that. And I think that where we're at now, we're probably not going to make the playoffs, but we're going to be very competitive with the cast of characters that they've assembled. And the biggest thing, again, to me, it all comes back to both lines on both sides of the ball. And if you can, you know, put together a good scheme and some really talented players, you have an opportunity to compete in the Big Ten. And really, that's all we're asking for, is to show up and be Nebraska proud and leave it all out on the playing field. And I really think that this year, with all the new additions from the portal, but also with the depth that he's built organically through this program, that this is going to be a year where we're all going to look back at the end of it and say we're very proud of what we've seen on the field. And everybody calls it a product. Well, they're just kids, for God's sakes. You call it a product, but these are children, and these are young men that have poured their whole hearts and life into this. And I get it. It's NIL era. Things are a little bit different now. But, you know, it's exciting to be a Husker fan. Not just for football, but for all sports. And Matt, especially women's basketball. So looking forward to it, brother. Appreciate all you guys do. And keep up the good work, man. That's all I have to say.
17: Great phone call, Derek. Thank you, Derek. Longtime caller into this show. Tommy, let's talk about lines. I have taken a look at our offensive line today. It was a three-person rotation, with Gatula starting at right tackle and then Pritchard at left tackle, and then Babalde came in. How did you feel about the offensive line play today?
18: They did good, really good. You know, definitely. I love that heavy personnel they come out with. You know, they get
17: that Maryland eye. That's pretty good, isn't it?
18: Oh, my. Yeah. I like it. It's something that's unique. You bring in some defensive guys that can lower their hat and tee off on some other guys. And but overall, I think the offensive line played really well. Like I said before, when you can have, I want to say it was close to about six or seven guys that averaged almost 5 yards a carry. When you can do that and you can rotate guys and it still looks the same, I think that's an incredible feeling that you can have as far as the depth part. And I know we talked about that last year of lacking depth, of not knowing exactly who's going to go where if somebody goes down. But this year, you know, rotating two or three guys here and there. Jeremiah Searles is one of my favorite linemen. Yeah. But, you know, when he got to the NFL, the one thing that he had that nobody had was he could play all five positions. And when you got guys that can do that, that's very special. But when you got a guy that's second string that can step in at any moment and you don't have to worry about helping him out with your center or with your left tackle, that's when you know you got a special group.
17: That's Tommy Armstrong. I'm Matt Cotney. 402-413-2400 is the number to get on Big Red Reaction. Brady, Jeff, Garth, Blaze, Hank, everybody, stay right there with us. We will get to you when Big Red Reaction returns in a few moments.
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17: 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The name of the show is Big Red Reaction. I'm Matt Cotney, and my co-host tonight is the former Husker quarterback Tommy Armstrong. We're taking your calls at 402-413-2400. 402-413-2400. The Big Red is 3-0 after defeating North Dakota 34-7. Let's head back to the phones, and we go to Brady. Brady, you're on Big Red Reaction.
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17: Go ahead and turn your phone down, Brady, or turn your radio down and turn your phone up. Brady, you're up.
3: Okay. So I've got a question. And that is, I know we've been, like, winning all these small games. Like, they don't really mean anything because, like, we're not playing great teams. But how are we going to win and play full games against big teams? Like, and who's going to be a leader to take us there?
17: Well, if you lose to these teams, they seem like they're pretty big games. And North Dakota almost beat Kansas State last year. They're ranked sixth in FCS. But I kind of get your point. Tommy, I know this. As a player, or I guess I should ask you this, as a player, how hard is it to go play a non-conference game against an FCS team knowing next week Big Ten play starts and you have Michigan State coming up? I mean, as a player, how hard is it to stay focused?
18: It's not hard. You know, you play what's on your schedule. I know he said something about smaller teams. In my career, we almost lost to McNeese State in 2014. We ended up winning 9 games that year. But it came down to the last 30 seconds of the game. But the biggest thing is you play what's on your schedule. Those are kind of like tune-up games before conference play. You know, eventually, I think down the road, they're going to eventually hit, there's 16, 17 teams in each conference. They may not even have non-conference games where you may have to just start off in conference play, which it's good, but it's also pros and cons to it. I think for myself, I treat every game like it's a big game. I know the players do that as well. Just because you figure you really get a great feeling of guys that's ready to play throughout the season. I know coaches love it just because they're looking at who they're going to redshirt. You know, you have a certain amount of games that guys can play before you redshirt them. So I know that goes into play of making sure you are able to play not teams that's cakewalks, but teams that you can actually play all games or not all games, but all players throughout the time of when you decide who are going to be your key players throughout the whole season. And, you know, that's kind of how I look at it. That's how the coaches look at it. And I'm pretty sure that's how the players are looking at it as well. As these are the games that get you ready for conference. It's kind of like the prelims before the big fight. And that's how I view it.
17: Brady, we appreciate the phone call. The number to get on Big Red Reaction is 402-413-2400. Nothing goes better with Husker Sports than Fairberry, made with premium cuts of beef and pork and no byproducts or fillers. Fairberry is the official hot dog of Husker Nation. Next up, we go out to Northwestern Lancaster County to Raymond. Next up is Garth. Garth, good evening. You're on Big Red Reaction.
9: Hey, guys. How you doing tonight?
17: Great, Garth. Good. What can we do for you?
9: Well, one thing, where is Superfam? I haven't heard from him yet. So, next thing is, man, I love my Huskers, man. Like, we beat 3 teams that we should have beat.
17: Yes.
9: And we beat them. And that's awesome. And my next question is, there's a lot of upsets. So do you think that we're in that category? And man, I tell you what,
17: A category of what, Garth?
18: I think he's in top 25.
9: When I was a little kid, and I grew up as a Colorado fan, and then Brooke Behringer when I was a kid. I seen him, like when he died and stuff like that, and then I just became a Husker fan after that. And man, I tell you what, it's a great tradition, and I'm so proud to be a Husker fan. So take it from there. Thank you, guys.
17: Thank you, Garth. Appreciate that phone call. I can tell Husker fans are a little confused about where the team is. I've had probably three or four people this week message me and said, how good is this team? I think it's difficult for fans to look at Ohio, Bowling Green, and now North Dakota and Nebraska.

0: B, and you know what I've said is, to me, we're going to need to play a road game before I can tell you how good the team is, because you don't have your whole roster. You know, your whole roster doesn't travel. Big Ten teams are, or they should be, tougher than the three first opponents. But where do you think this Nebraska team is at 3-0 now, heading into conference play?
1: My honest opinion, I think we're sitting right on the edge of top 25, and that's just me being honest. I think this Michigan State game next week, or this upcoming week, is going to be a true test for us. Been away game. They just played a tough Notre Dame team. You know, we talked about it earlier, and that's going to kind of show us where we sit, regardless of who in the top 25 have made upsets or who's lost and who's won. Our job is to win each week. Michigan State's on our board now this week. I think the biggest thing for them is just getting past them. Their first true away game, conference game test, and like you just said, the roster gets cut short, and now you have to play with the guys that you bring. And I think that's going to show us exactly what type of team we have. And I'm super excited to see exactly what we do going into the Michigan State.
0: 402-413-2400, 402-413-2400. 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Tommy Armstrong is my co-host tonight, and my name is Matt Cotney. Next up, we go to Jeff in Midland. Jeff, you're on Big Red Reaction.
2: It's Chuck again. It's me.
0: Chuck in Midland. Chuck, you're up.
2: Hey guys, I just wanted to ask, what is so different about this team than last year's team? I know it's the quarterback, obviously, but I think with how, especially today, the game went against North Dakota, we couldn't, the blitz pressure, how they were bringing that blitz, it took us forever to adjust to that. Like, we really never could adjust to that, except when we ran hurry up, and then boom, we hit that seam pass every time after hurry up over the blitz. The other thing is the defense. It seems like since the 2024 season, when we had the top five run defense in the nation, it's kind of just, it went downhill last year, which is understandable. But then it doesn't seem like it seems just as it was last year. Like, we gave up that 4th-and-1 to North Dakota today, when that's a stop we need to get, especially because, like everyone's saying, like, we beat up these cupcakes for 3 weeks. And Michigan State played Notre Dame tonight, kind of got embarrassed, but they held Notre Dame to 3 yards a rush. So maybe the running game's not going to be there next weekend, maybe or not. But so yeah, that's my question: is what do you guys think is the difference from this team 3 weeks into the season from which you can remember in September of last year's team?
0: Well, Tommy, he's got a lot of things he's brought up there. I'm going to start with the offensive line. And to me, because of the additions Nebraska's made in the offseason, I feel better about the offensive line. So I'll start with that. What are some of the things you think are different about this team from last year?
1: I think the biggest thing is I just want to touch bases on kind of what he just said about the pressure that we had trouble picking up. I think the biggest thing when you deal with pressure is because you're running the ball so well. You know, you have four down linemen, three linebackers, sometimes four in a box. But when you're getting the ball ran down your throat, you have to add extra people. You got to actually shoot these A gaps a little bit earlier, because you're not going to let guys pull, and you're not going to have those guys double team your D tackles, and you have to fill your gaps a little sooner. I think that's one of the problems that We opposed on North

0: Dakota, and they tried to blitz a little more to fix that. I think that's one of the things that we're going to have to deal with in conference play is a lot of teams are going to say we're going to make Anthony beat us with his arm, and we're going to try to eliminate the run game because, like I told you before, a team that can run the ball on average 5 yards a carry with multiple running backs, they are a problem. So that's one of the things that I think that's the difference from this year and last year is we have that type of run game, and it's a lot better because of the quarterback play. You know, having a guy that was going 15 for 21 for 191 and a touchdown and also a touchdown on the ground, that's going to help us a lot. And then, like I said before, that's the biggest difference from last year. You blitz a guy like Dylan Raiola that really stands in the pocket a little more than Anthony does, you get those sacks. You get those negative yards. But a guy like Anthony, one missed tackle, he turns a negative yard into a 10-yard gain or even a touchdown.
1: Appreciate the phone call, Jeff. 402-413-2400 is the number to get on Big Red Reaction. I know we've got a lot of people who stuck around for the Cole Swindell concert tonight. Kind of interested to know if any of you are driving out, how that concert went, and if you got wet, because there was rain, I think, is pretty much as soon as that started. 402-413-2400. Next up, let's go to Furnas County, Nebraska. Next up on Big Red Reaction is Hank in Edison. Hi, Hank. You're on Big Red Reaction.
2: Well, thanks for taking my call. I'm actually sneaking out of a homecoming dance. My girlfriend, Kenley, hopefully she doesn't hear this. But, all right.
1: Wait a minute. You're sneaking out of the homecoming dance? Is that what's going on?
2: Yes, my RAD is awesome and puts a TV behind the curtains so you can watch the game.
1: Okay.
2: During the dance when it happens to be a night game that interferes with the dance. But my question is, what do you think it's after what Michigan did today and after what does the spread look like for next week?
1: You know, that's an interesting question.
2: Is it 7? Is it 10? Is it? And obviously, I'm not old enough to gamble, but I'm in actuary science, so this is interesting to me.
1: Well, I don't want to get into the spread, but, you know, we were kind of talking about it here with our production staff before we came on the air. I happen to think Nebraska will be favored, but I think anytime if you're on the road, that brings it down a little bit. Now, Michigan State lost 27-10 to Notre Dame today. They've got a new coach, but he's a defensive-minded coach in Pat Fitzgerald. I happen to think Nebraska will be favored, but I don't think they're going to be favored by a lot. I would think they would be favored by no more than 3 or 4. Tommy, do you think Nebraska will be favored next week?
0: Yeah, I think so. They'll be favored. I think it'll be probably a one possession favor, though, just because it's a away game. You know, saying that, like we just talked about, Michigan State ended up losing not terribly to Notre Dame. You know, a 3-possession game. What was it, 27-10?
1: 27-10, yeah.
0: Yeah, and them actually being able to play at home versus a solid Nebraska team, I think they're going to favor Nebraska, but just because of the atmosphere and them being at home and coming off a really good performance but not good enough to win, they're going to put up a fight, and I think that it comes down to defensive play, turnovers, and who can run the ball. And I think Nebraska wins in all those aspects. And I think they come away with a double-digit win, in my opinion. But, you know, that's just me being biased.
1: Hey, you heard Tommy Armstrong, the man, the myth, the legend, double-digit win. Hank, thank you. And thank you for ditching out of the homecoming dance and watching the game on a TV. That we appreciate that effort there. 402-413-2400. Is the number. Matt Coatney and Tommy Armstrong with you tonight. Let's head out to Hall County and visit with Blaze. Blaze, you're on Big Red Reaction.
3: Well, it's a pleasure to visit with you both here this evening. Tommy, it's always good to see you when you played and visit with you this evening. And wanted to give a loud shout out to Tom Osborne for his awards here this evening. I grew up watching him, and those were kind of the glory days that I think we have a whole generation that's never actually witnessed that type of winning at Nebraska, and hopefully we're headed that direction. Also want to thank the university for always putting the service members out there and on display. That's really good to see. Number one, I wanted to get your guys' thoughts on Anthony Calandra. He seems to be quite a bit better quarterback here. He's willing to at least take a hit instead of auditioning for some backyard distance champion on the slip and slide. I do like that. Do we have him for 2 years, or is he just done after this year?
1: Well, it depends on if you believe in the 5 for 5 rule. If he is allowed the fifth year, he could have another year, which could be very good for Nebraska with Trey Taylor coming in, and that Taylor could, you know, learn from Calandra. If the 5 for 5 doesn't stick, which I don't think anybody knows 100% if it will or not, this is his fourth year. So that's not an easily answered question, but he is a fourth year is the best way to answer that, Blaze.
3: So sitting in the stands these three games, it appears there's a fair amount more of team cohesiveness or willingness to play together. I feel that in the stands. Do you guys see the same thing that I'm seeing?
0: I would say so. You know, and there's not, I'm trying to figure out a way of saying this without being disrespectful, but with Dylan, I think it was more of a spotlight on him as much as anything. I don't think it's not a single person that has a spotlight as big as another person on this team. And I think that's the biggest thing. Like, everybody is under the same spotlight, and I think they're feeding off each other and they're playing for each other. And when you got a group of guys that have a point to prove and they're really playing freely, I think that makes a team a lot better. And I think right now with Anthony in, and you know, guys like Jamal Rule and Isaiah Hunter, those guys are bought in. You know, they joke around. They're doing all these things together. And every time you talk to a coach, they say the same thing, from the O-line to the receivers to the running backs and the quarterbacks. They're all bought in. They all buy in each and every week. And that's what you want from a team.
1: Thank you.
3: You could appreciate that, Tommy. Yeah. That it appears that he's more willing to scramble out of the pocket instead of, you know, potentially taking a sack.
0: Yeah.
1: Blaze, we appreciate it. Thank you very much. I want to go back to a question from, I think it was Hank, a couple of callers ago. Thanks to Mike, who messaged me. According to ESPN, the opening line from ESPN is the Huskers favored by 4.5 over Michigan State. So as we guessed, Nebraska favored, but not by a ton, on the road at Michigan State. 402-413-2400, 402-413-2400 is the number if you'd like to be on Big Red Reaction. 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I am honored to have my good friend and former Husker quarterback Tommy Armstrong as our co-host tonight. The number is 402-413-2400. I'm Matt Cotney, your host of Big Red Reaction. Next up, we go to Hannah, who is leaving for Greeley, Nebraska. Hannah, you're on Big Red Reaction.
4: Next up, we go to Hannah.
1: Hannah, go ahead and turn your radio down. You're up.
5: Yeah. Hey, Matt, I heard you asking if anyone was at the Cole Swindell concert after the game.
1: Yeah.
5: We, in fact, stayed. Obviously, the rain started after the game, so there was a lot of fans that dispersed that were kind of waiting for the concert to start. But it looked like there was a good turnout. Cole was pretty impressed with the turnout. He said when he walked out of the tunnel, all he could see was the people on the field. And then when he actually got out there, he seen everyone in the stands, and he was like, wow. He was super amazed. So it was.
1: How wet did you get standing out there?
5: Well, you see, I was behind the Eagle Scouts. My dad has been a season ticket holder for 45 years or so.
1: Wow.
5: We sit in Section 5, Row B, so we were right behind the Eagle Scouts, and they were actually passing out, like, rally towels, if you will. And they had a bunch of extra ones, so we had some. I put one on my head, a bunch of us sitting there, put them on our heads. We really didn't get that wet. It was a good shower for a while. We looked at the radar. We're like, it might be iffy getting this concert in, but thankfully the rain bypassed, and he was able to perform.
1: What did you think of the game? How did you think about the Huskers playing against North Dakota tonight, Hannah?
5: I thought the game was very good. I liked the first half. The last two games when we played Ohio and this week, our second half has been, our defense has been a struggle coming out of the second half. We keep saying we're a second half team, especially when we played Bowling Green, but North Dakota came out ready to roll and they scored on us, but hopefully we can go into East Lansing next week and come out with a win.
1: Hannah, I've loved this phone call. Thank you for the update on Cole Swindell. Would you like to see the university do more concerts like that after games? Did you think that was good?
5: I would. I feel like it gets people to buy the tickets and stick around, and I feel like people love concerts in general, so I really think that was a good push for the university to do.
1: Oh, wonderful. Hey, be safe on your way back to Greeley, Hannah. We appreciate the phone
5: call. Absolutely. Thanks, Matt.
1: Hey, thank you very much. Wow. And, you know, I love people named Hannah because they have a daughter named Hannah, especially if they're a palindrome, which means that your name is spelled the same backwards as forwards. That's what we named my youngest daughter, Hannah. I digress. 402-413-2400. Let's head to Las Vegas. Next up is Chris. Chris, you're on Big Red Reaction.
6: Nice to speak with you gentlemen tonight. Nice to speak with Husker legend Tommy Armstrong. I wanted to talk about the danger of hope and how we're 3-0, and yet it just doesn't carry that euphoria and ecstasy because we've been here before. We've had great Septembers and then watched the slide and seeing Indiana and Oregon on the horizon. I guess my question to you guys would be, what's the point at which you think, okay, this team, maybe this season has finally turned the corner. Maybe this isn't the year that we see the drop-off later in the year.
0: Can I answer that, Matt?
1: No, by all, okay. Go for it. Go for it.
0: And Matt, you can contest to this a little bit. We talked about it the last couple of years, and I've always said it. Early August, September, it's cool, but you find out what type of team you have late October, early November. That's when you know what type of team you have, because that's in reality, that's when big boy football starts. That's when it gets cold. That's when injuries start to show up. That's when the body starts to wear down. And that's when you got to find a way to win. And I think for the last couple of years, that's when we've been struggling. The second, third week of October, leading into that November schedule, that's when we kind of plummeted. And our record show a little bit for it. I know they were talking about it on TV. They were saying that we're 9-30 in November. And, the first couple of months we have a solid record, but we have to basically get better in November. And that's why I'm saying that late October, early November, that's where we have to find ways to win games. And I think that's when once we kind of go into that 4-week period and we don't go 1-3 or 0-4, and we in there and we're, 2-0 or 3-0 going into that last week, that's when I tell myself, like, okay, this is a different team. So that's kind of the time frame that I'm looking at as far as what type of team do we really have.
1: If you want to talk about turning a corner, and I don't know if I want to talk about turning a corner, because to me, you look with your eyes and you feel if the team is playing hard and they're competing. But to answer your question, there's a three-game stretch, as Tommy is talking about, in October and November. October 31st, Halloween, at home against Washington, who is a good team but a beatable team at home especially. Friday, November the 6th at Illinois. Saturday, November the 14th at the Rutgers Scarlet Knights. If the Huskers are competitive and hopefully win those three games, then if you're asking me about turning a corner, I don't know how you could say that you didn't turn a corner by winning two road conference games and winning a tough home game on Halloween. To me, that is a key part of this schedule this year, because the rest of the schedule is very tough when you start talking about Oregon, Indiana, Ohio State, and Iowa. But Maryland is a very winnable game. Michigan State next week is a very winnable game. But if your question is about turning a corner, I would look at that three-game period at the end of October and early November, as Tommy is talking about. Thank you for the phone call, Chris. Dan, Cindy, Brooks, and others, stay right where you are. This is Big Red Reaction. Along with Tommy Armstrong, I'm Matt Cotney. We'll have more of your calls at 402-413-2400, and we return in a few moments.
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1: Welcome back to Big Red Reaction. We are near the bewitching hour. Those of you in the Central Time Zone, you got about a minute and a half before it is Sunday. But for those of you out in West Coast, Nebraska, in the Western time zone, still have an hour before we hit the top of the hour. We'll take your calls until 1 a.m. Central. My co-host tonight is the elegant, dapper, and great former Husker quarterback, Tommy Armstrong. My name is Matt Coatney. We're taking your calls. 402-413-2400. Huskers got the win tonight over North Dakota, 34-7. Next up at 402-413-2400. On Big Red Reaction, here in the capital city of Lincoln, is Dan. Hi, Dan. You're on Big Red Reaction.
16: Yeah, I was talking about the concert afterwards.
1: Yeah.
16: The rain kind of let loose at the beginning. I handed out about five ponchos I had to the people around me, but it seemed as about the first song might have had a little bit of rain, but after that, a great concert.
1: You brought five ponchos? Like, really?
16: Yeah, I had a whole bag full. So.
1: Wow. Man, Mr. Preparedness tonight.
16: Well, I actually probably was going to bring more, but anyway. I'd like to say a shout-out to our veterans. I happened to talk to the people I handed out the ponchos. A lot of people don't realize what our veterans do for our country and how their families kind of make a lot of sacrifices. I got a son-in-law that lost a miscarriage, and 10 days later, he's overseas, you know. So now you got a single mother with a four-year-old that had a loss, and she was talking about her son had a baby born, and now she's a single mother because he got out 14-month deployment, so... it is tough to be a veteran and their families. And I just ask that Husker Nation and the USA really honor them, because you don't realize how their childs look at them. Because my grandson was really upset when his dad came home because he got abandoned. So that's just something, you know, our firefighters, our police personnel, any people that handle tornadoes and anything like that, their families do a lot. And if you're not close to it, you don't realize we shout it, but it's not something that is really known until you actually go through it. But I think our Nebraska team is showing a lot of signs of team, you know, being team members and not really selfish, you know, how our rotations are. And I think we're preparing for putting the best people out there, but we're kind of trying to see what we need to have out there on the field and how we can best equip the men to do a great job on the field. And that's about all I have to say.
1: Super phone call. Dan, we appreciate it. Thank you. 402-413-2400 is the number, 402-413-2400. Next up, let's go to Cindy in Papillion. Hi, Cindy. You're on Big Red Reaction.
17: Hi, Matt and Tommy. Just wanted to say hi to you guys. And I've always wanted to call in because I either want to take the credit or the blame for being the mother of Superfan.
1: But whoa. But did you say you're Superfan's mother?
17: Yes, I am. I am Superfan's mother.
1: Okay, this is a seminal moment in the history of Big Red Reaction. Wow, Cindy. Superfan has been a caller to this show for, I mean, this is my 14th year hosting the show, and I think he's been here all 14 years. Wow.
17: Well, that would be true, and there have been many times, maybe not so much recently, because Superfan has been in Colorado, but I'm happy to say that recently Superfan moved back to Omaha with his wife and young baby, and so he's been really busy.
1: Okay.
17: And we're very happy. And but there have been times we have been driving home from the Husker games listening to you guys, and Superfan is sitting in the back seat of the truck calling in to Big Red Reaction. Or we're driving home from the games. My husband and I have season tickets. We have for quite a long time. And we wait to see if Superfan makes the first call. Usually he does. I know he's had a lot going on the last couple weeks.
1: Yeah, and there are some callers who get
17: chuckled as we've heard people wonder if they got in before Superfan.
1: Yeah.
17: Or I just heard recently somebody was saying they couldn't believe Superfan hadn't called in.
1: Yeah. Now, I just have to ask you this. As he was growing up, did you see this potential for him being a talk show radio veteran? Did he like to talk on the phone, or did he have a lot of opinions on Husker football growing up?
17: Superfan talks about Husker football. He could talk about Husker football 24/7. And lucky for him, he's got a family that are big Husker football fans, including his stepfather and his mother.
1: Okay.
17: And we brought him up as we made that Husker monster, so to speak.
1: Well, I have Tommy.
17: Superfan is the most wonderful son, brother, husband, everything, father.
1: Wow.
17: So, but he really loves his Husker football, and I would like to think he knows what he's talking about when he calls in.
1: You know, I thought I was going to have a great show tonight just because Tommy Armstrong was going to be my co-host, but I did not see that we were going to get the mother of Superfan calling in. Cindy, you've made our whole evening. Thank you for the update on Superfan. That's been great. Thank you, and thank you for being a Husker fan all these years.
17: Yeah, but I won't make any comments about the game because my son can do that for me. How's that?
1: Cindy, thank you very much. I appreciate it. 402-413-2400. Tommy, when you became the quarterback at Nebraska all these years ago, were you prepared for the amount of fandom that Husker Nation was going to become part of your life? Because to this day, I have people come up to me and they're like, hey, is Tommy Armstrong really as cool as he seems like on the radio? I know that your whole life, you're going to have people talk about your time as a Husker quarterback. Were you prepared for that when you came here as a freshman?
0: No, I wasn't. I had an idea. That's kind of why I came to Nebraska, was it kind of reminded me of where I live now, which is the San Antonio area. But it's like in Nebraska, it's like times 100. You know, we used to play in front of 15,000 people, but, you know, in Nebraska, it's almost 100,000. And, you know, you play under a microscope. You're kind of the goldfish in the fish tank where everybody's staring at you when they walk past. And but I kind of got used to it, but it made me into the person I am today. Just how to handle certain situations, how to go about my everyday life. You know, I got two kids now, so now it's made me into a better father. I'm just learning from all the things that I went throughout my career.
1: Well, I'm happy you're here tonight, man. This has been quite the show. Superfan's mother and Tommy Armstrong co-hosting tonight. It's great. 402-413-2400. Huskers beat North Dakota. That's another great thing tonight. 34-7. Next up, let's head up to Omaha and visit with Brooks. Brooks, good morning. You're on Big Red Reaction.
18: Thank you. Good morning to you. First of all, I want to thank Tommy for everything that he's done at the university. It really means a lot. I really think the biggest game that's really going to test Nebraska is going to be Friday Night Lights on the road against Illinois.
1: Yeah.
18: Everybody's talking about Washington, you know, blackout game at home. They might be ranked. They haven't looked good the first 2 weeks. But I really think on the road Friday night, especially with last year, how I think Matt Rhule was kind of coming out cocky with the pink face mask and all that. Doing the surrender whites, as they call them. We got our butt handed to us. That wasn't the real reason why I'm calling. My number one thing was, and no disrespect to any other backup quarterback in the last 10 years, but Riker Fife is amazing, and I have not felt the same amount of hype for a backup since Riker Fife for TJ Licky. And I absolutely love Henrik Harburg. He pushed us, and he absolutely did everything for us. And he is a homegrown kid, and I absolutely love it. But Riker Fife and TJ Lateef are on basically the same level to me, and I absolutely love that.
1: Okay, Brooks, I appreciate it. Tommy, the backup quarterback is always the most popular person in the state, isn't he?
0: Yeah.
1: Didn't it always seem that way?
0: Yeah, that's the truth. You know, we kind of went over that the last couple of years when we had Sims, and we just had, you know, they're the favorites, so they get put out there, and then it's like, man, what are we doing? And we should put him at this position and this position and move this guy back here, because you kind of get a glimpse of what they can do until they actually have to do it. You know, that's why they say it's probably the best thing in the world to be a backup quarterback in the NFL, because you really don't get a chance to play, but you're going to get paid and everybody's going to love you. But that's the kicker behind it, and that's probably the best job in the NFL is the backup quarterback, until your number's called and you have to perform. And it's either it's going to make or break you. And I think for backups, it's something that's it's a gift, but it's also a curse, because you don't know what you're going to expect being that guy. I've been a backup before, and I know my first game as a true starter, I ended up having two fumbles, played on ESPN, and ended up losing. So, that wasn't fun, but it made me into a better player. So you got guys like, you know, Daniel Kalen and TJ, that can come in and make plays when they need to. It makes that quarterback room a lot better, and it actually pushes that group of guys to not get better just that week, but every week. And like we said before, if you can get guys, that goes for any position. If you can put another guy in there and nothing changes, then you have a deadly force and a deadly group. And I think that's what Nebraska has been lacking in the past, but now they have depth from the quarterback position to the O-line position to the receiver position. From all cylinders, they have depth, and I think this is the best roster they had in a while, so I'm excited.
1: That's Tommy Armstrong. I'm Matt Coatney. You're listening to Big Red Reaction, and just to let you know, UCLA and Purdue are in a heck of a game out of the Rose Bowl. UCLA has just scored to take the lead 30-28 over Purdue early in the third quarter, pending the extra point. I'm into this Big 12 after dark kind of situation now out of the Rose Bowl. Purdue showing well for themselves. 402-413-2400 is the number after Nebraska defeated North Dakota 34-7 today. Let's go out to Merrick County and visit with Greg. Hi, Greg. You're on Big Red Reaction.
19: Hi, guys. Thanks for taking my call.
1: Yeah.
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19: 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The two coaches are, again, Matt Rhule and Andy Reid.
1: Andy Reid, okay, all right.
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1: News. I'm Deborah Valentine. President Trump has returned to the White House from Camp David earlier than expected. The president was not expected back in the nation's capital until Sunday. No official reason has been given as to the reason why. President Trump will address the UN during his General Assembly session in New York beginning next week. Fox's C.B. Cotton reports it comes amid tight security for world leaders.
2: It'll be a busy week for President Trump and a busy week for those tasked with protecting him and the rest of the more than 130 world leaders who are expected here for the United Nations General Assembly.
1: On Wednesday, President Trump hosts Chinese leader Xi Jinping at the White House for a state dinner. The U.S. military says it struck a suspected narco-terrorist drug boat in the Caribbean. At least four deaths are reported. 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
6: Lots of clouds for the rest of the weekend and back into the work week. We'll also have areas of rain showers and a few storms as some unsettled weather continues to dominate the area. We'll have some high pressure build back into the area briefly on Tuesday and Wednesday ahead of the next system Wednesday night. Taking a closer look at our forecast, lots of clouds, low 57. Areas of rain on Sunday, high of 61. More rain showers Sunday night, low near 53. Cloudy on Monday. Areas of light rain, high near 56. Cloudy Monday night, low of 48. On Tuesday, occasional sun develops, high near 58. Tuesday night, clear to partly cloudy, low of 46. High of 62 on Wednesday, occasional sun. Slight chance of seeing some rain Wednesday night as we cool to a low near 52. Chance of showers and storms on Thursday. High near 66. Thursday night, chance of light rain. I'm weatherology meteorologist Laura Lockwood, and that's KTIC Weather on Classic Country KTIC.
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1: A new alert. I'm Roxanne Evans, Fox News. Well, President Trump arriving back at the White House earlier than scheduled. He was supposed to return from his weekend trip to Camp David on Sunday. No word yet from the White House on why President Trump's visit was cut short. And the State Department issuing a new security alert Saturday, advising Americans currently in the Middle East to exercise heightened vigilance and also prepare for potential travel disruptions. President Trump's early return home, though, comes as Saudi Arabia confirms Yemen's Houthi rebels tried to attack its capital with a ballistic missile. Fox's Stephanie Bennett with more.
2: The Houthis did not specify what they targeted, but said they attacked sensitive sites and there were no immediate reports of casualties. Now, video shows flames and a large plume of black smoke near King Khalid International Airport in Saudi Arabia's capital of Riyadh. Tracking website Flight Radar 24 reported major issues, including long delays. And for the first time in months, emergency air raid alerts sounded overnight across the capital as residents reported hearing loud explosions. It comes after days of escalating conflict between the kingdom and the Iran-backed Houthi rebels in neighboring Yemen.
1: Well, the Houthis pose a growing threat to global energy supplies following territorial gains along the Red Sea coast. Music star Ed Sheeran calling what's happening in Gaza catastrophic and unjustifiable. While opening his solo concert in Philadelphia Saturday, Sheeran says his shows are about humanity and unity, not politics. This comes after Macklemore was dropped as Sheeran's opener after making pro-Palestinian and genocide comments on stage. The U.S. military says it has struck a vessel in the Caribbean for allegedly trafficking drugs. Four people were killed in that strike. 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
15: Lots of clouds through the rest of the weekend and back into the work week. We'll also have areas of rain showers and a few storms as some unsettled weather continues to dominate the area. We'll have some high pressure build back into the area briefly on Tuesday and Wednesday ahead of the next system Wednesday night. Taking a closer look at our forecast, lots of clouds, low 57. Areas of rain on Sunday, high of 61. More rain showers Sunday night, low near 53. Cloudy on Monday. Areas of light rain, high near 56. Cloudy Monday night, low of 48. On Tuesday, occasional sun develops, high near 58. Tuesday night, clear to partly cloudy, low of 46. High of 62 on Wednesday, occasional sun. Slight chance of seeing some rain Wednesday night as we cool to a low near 52. Chance of showers and storms on Thursday. High near 66. Thursday night, chance of light rain. I'm weatherology meteorologist Laura Lockwood, and that's KTIC weather on Classic Country KTIC.
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2: News, I'm Roxanne Evans. World leaders gather in New York for the UN General Assembly, where President Trump will speak. This as the Iran conflict continues. Republican Representative Tim Burchett on Fox's The Big Weekend Show says President Trump made the world safer.
3: The Iranians were close to nuclear. They were getting ready to launch Armageddon, for what I understand. If President Trump had intervened over there, Iran would have a nuclear weapon. They would have launched against Israel or somebody else.
2: Democrats point to high oil prices, though. And protesters meet pop concert in Philadelphia outside of Ed Sheeran's show, angry for dropping Macklemore from the bill. Sheeran called the situation in Gaza catastrophic and unjustifiable. 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
4: Lots of clouds for the rest of the weekend and back into the work week. We'll also have areas of rain showers and a few storms as some unsettled weather continues to dominate the area. We'll have some high pressure build back into the area briefly on Tuesday and Wednesday ahead of the next system Wednesday night. Taking a closer look at our forecast, lots of clouds, low 57. Areas of rain on Sunday, high of 61. More rain showers Sunday night, low near 53. Cloudy on Monday. Areas of light rain, high near 56. Cloudy Monday night, low of 48. On Tuesday, occasional sun develops, high near 58. Tuesday night, clear to partly cloudy, low of 46. High of 62 on Wednesday, occasional sun. Slight chance of seeing some rain Wednesday night as we cool to a low near 52. Chance of showers and storms on Thursday. High near 66. Thursday night, chance of light rain. I'm weatherology meteorologist Laura Lockwood, and that's KTIC weather on Classic Country KTIC.
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1: An early return. I'm Deborah Valentine, Fox News. President Donald Trump making a surprising early return home from his trip to Camp David. Fox's Chanley Painter in New York has the details.
2: President Trump is back in Washington after cutting his weekend trip to Camp David short. It's not clear what prompted him to come back a day early. His return comes as his administration weighs next steps in the war with Iran and ahead of his trip to New York next week for the UN General Assembly.
1: Tehran has reportedly set the terms for talks with the U.S., including unfreezing Iranian assets and lifting the naval blockade on Iranian ports. The president's early arrival comes as Saudi Arabia confirms it intercepted a ballistic missile fired by Yemen's Houthi rebels targeting the capital city of Raida. The thwarted morning strike marks a major escalation in the regional conflict. The Iran-backed Houthis also targeted critical oil facilities, sparking immediate concerns across global shipping corridors. No casualties were reported. Ed Sheeran performing his first show Saturday in Philadelphia since dropping rapper Macklemore from his tour. Sheeran said his promoter made the decision after Macklemore made pro-Palestinian comments on stage. Earlier this month, protesters gathered outside of the site of the show, Lincoln Financial Field, to lend support to Palestine.
3: Free Palestine!
1: The controversy has caused Sheeran's ticket sales to decline and his supporting acts to drop out. The U.S. military says it struck a vessel in the Caribbean for allegedly trafficking drugs. At least four people were reportedly killed in the strike. The U.S. military has conducted 69 such strikes, resulting in at least 231 deaths. 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
8: Lots of clouds for the rest of the weekend and back into the work week. We'll also have areas of rain showers and a few storms as some unsettled weather continues to dominate the area. We'll have some high pressure build back into the area briefly on Tuesday and Wednesday ahead of the next system Wednesday night. Taking a closer look at our forecast, lots of clouds, low 57. Areas of rain on Sunday, high of 61. More rain showers Sunday night, low near 53. Cloudy on Monday. Areas of light rain, high near 56. Cloudy Monday night, low of 48. On Tuesday, occasional sun develops, high near 58. Tuesday night, clear to partly cloudy, low of 46. High of 62 on Wednesday, occasional sun. Slight chance of seeing some rain Wednesday night as we cool to a low near 52. Chance of showers and storms on Thursday. High near 66. Thursday night, chance of light rain. I'm weatherology meteorologist Laura Lockwood, and that's KTIC weather on Classic Country KTIC.
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5: In college football Saturday night, a top 10 matchup at Ole Miss went to Mississippi, beating LSU 32-24. LSU threw an interception in the end zone with a minute left. Kentucky won at number 9, Texas A&M 31-21. At 10th-ranked Alabama, the Tide came back to beat Florida State 50-36. USC won at Rutgers 42-35. Louisville at home won its top 25 matchup against SMU 41-31. Michigan ranked 19th this week, trailed UTEP late in the first half 14-7, but the Wolverines beat them 52-17. Oklahoma edged New Mexico 14-6, and in Charlotte, West Virginia beat Virginia 38-27. NASCAR win at Bristol for Joey Logano. To baseball, Texas won, Houston lost. The Rangers are alone in first by a game in the AL West. The regular season ends in a week, and Arizona homered in the ninth to beat the Yankees.
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1: News. I'm Deborah Valentine. President Trump returning to the White House from Camp David earlier than expected. We get more from Fox's Chanley Painter.
2: It's not clear what prompted him to come back a day early. His return comes as his administration weighs next steps in the war with Iran.
1: The president's early return follows Yemen's Iran-backed Houthi rebels launching a thwarted ballistic missile attack on Saudi Arabia's capital city of Raida. The attack marks a major escalation in the regional conflict. President Trump will attend this week's General Assembly in New York, where Fox's C.B. Cotton reports there's heightened security.
3: The Secret Service works with 20 partner agencies, including the NYPD and the Department of War, all monitoring for potential threats across the city.
1: Authorities say there's no known credible threat at this time heading into the General Assembly. 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
4: Did you know that in the 1980s, bacon almost disappeared from American life? What? 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Like McDonald's, Burger King, Wendy's, all of a sudden bacon wasn't just breakfast anymore, it was everywhere. It was bacon bliss across America. One menu decision changed an entire industry. 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
5: Lots of clouds for the rest of the weekend and back into the work week. We'll also have areas of rain showers and a few storms as some unsettled weather continues to dominate the area. We'll have some high pressure build back into the area briefly on Tuesday and Wednesday ahead of the next system Wednesday night. Taking a closer look at our forecast, lots of clouds, low 57. Areas of rain on Sunday, high 61. More rain showers Sunday night, low near 53. Cloudy on Monday, areas of light rain, high near 56. Cloudy Monday night, low 48. On Tuesday, occasional sun develops, high near 58. Tuesday night, clear to partly cloudy, low 46. High of 62 on Wednesday, occasional sun. Slight chance of seeing some rain Wednesday night as we cool to a low near 52. Chance of showers and storms on Thursday, high near 66. Thursday night, chance of light rain. I'm weatherology meteorologist Laura Lockwood, and that's KTIC Weather on Classic Country KTIC.
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Well, my daddy left home when I was three, and he didn't leave much to Ma and me, just this old guitar and an empty bottle of booze. 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Some gal would giggle and I'd get red, and some guy'd laugh and I'd bust his head. 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

0: And if I ever have a son, I think I'm gonna name him Bill or George, anything but Sue. I still think that name.
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2: A new alert. I'm Roxanne Evans, Fox News. President Trump arriving back at the White House earlier than scheduled. He was supposed to return from his weekend trip to Camp David on Sunday. No word yet from the White House on why President Trump's visit was cut short. And the State Department issuing a new security alert Saturday, advising Americans currently in the Middle East to exercise heightened vigilance and prepare for potential travel disruptions. President Trump's early return comes as Saudi Arabia confirms Yemen's Houthi rebels tried to attack its capital with a ballistic missile. Fox's Stephanie Bennett with more.
3: The Houthis did not specify what they targeted, but said they attacked sensitive sites and there were no immediate reports of casualties. Now, video shows flames and a large plume of black smoke near King Khalid International Airport in Saudi Arabia's capital of Riyadh. Tracking website Flight Radar 24 reported major issues, including long delays. And for the first time in months, emergency air raid alerts sounded overnight across the capital as residents reported hearing loud explosions. It comes after days of escalating conflict between the kingdom and the Iran-backed Houthi rebels in neighboring Yemen.
2: Well, the Houthis pose a growing threat to global energy supplies following territorial gains along the Red Sea coast. Music started a star, Ed Sheeran, calling what's happening in Gaza catastrophic and unjustifiable when opening his solo concert in Philadelphia Saturday. Sheeran says his shows are about unity and humanity, not politics. This comes after Macklemore was dropped as Sheeran's opener after making pro-Palestinian and genocide comments on stage. The U.S. military says it struck a vessel in the Caribbean for allegedly trafficking drugs. Four people were killed. 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
8: Lots of clouds for the rest of the weekend and back into the work week. We'll also have areas of rain showers and a few storms as some unsettled weather continues to dominate the area. We'll have some high pressure build back into the area briefly on Tuesday and Wednesday ahead of the next system Wednesday night. Taking a closer look at our forecast, lots of clouds, low 57. Areas of rain on Sunday, high of 61. More rain showers Sunday night, low near 53. Cloudy on Monday. Areas of light rain, high near 56. Cloudy Monday night, low of 48. On Tuesday, occasional sun develops, high near 58. Tuesday night, clear to partly cloudy, low of 46. High of 62 on Wednesday, occasional sun. Slight chance of seeing some rain Wednesday night as we cool to a low near 52. Chance of showers and storms on Thursday, high near 66. Thursday night, chance of light rain. I'm weatherology meteorologist Laura Lockwood, and that's KTIC weather on Classic Country KTIC.
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3: In college football Saturday night, a top 10 matchup at Ole Miss went to Mississippi, beating LSU 32-24. LSU threw an interception in the end zone with a minute left. Kentucky won at number 9, Texas A&M 31-21. At 10th-ranked Alabama, the Tide came back to beat Florida State 50-36. USC won at Rutgers 42-35. Louisville at home won its top 25 matchup against SMU 41-31. Michigan ranked 19th. This week trailed UTEP late in the first half 14-7, but the Wolverines beat them 52-17. Oklahoma edged New Mexico 14-6, and in Charlotte, West Virginia beat Virginia 38-27. NASCAR win at Bristol for Joey Logano. To baseball, Texas won, Houston lost. The Rangers are alone in first by a game in the AL West. The regular season ends in a week, and Arizona homered in the ninth to beat the Yankees.
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3: Lots of clouds for the rest of the weekend and back into the work week. We'll also have areas of rain showers and a few storms as some unsettled weather continues to dominate the area. We'll have some high pressure build back into the area briefly on Tuesday and Wednesday ahead of the next system Wednesday night. Taking a closer look at our forecast, lots of clouds, low 57. Areas of rain on Sunday, high of 61. More rain showers Sunday night, low near 53. Cloudy on Monday. Areas of light rain, high near 56. Cloudy Monday night, low of 48. On Tuesday, occasional sun develops, high near 58. Tuesday night, clear to partly cloudy, low of 46. High of 62 on Wednesday, occasional sun. Slight chance of seeing some rain Wednesday night as we cool to a low near 52. Chance of showers and storms on Thursday. High near 66. Thursday night, chance of light rain. I'm weatherology meteorologist Laura Lockwood, and that's KTIC Weather on Classic Country KTIC.
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1: The left lane going south on Highway 9 out of Pender is blocked.
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1: In college football Saturday, easy victories in the top 10 for Texas, Georgia, and Ohio State. Number 3 Notre Dame downed Michigan State 27-10. Fourth-ranked Indiana only led Western Kentucky late first half 7-0. Hoosiers won 38-0. Ole Miss at home defeated LSU 32-24. Kentucky was a winner at number 9 Texas A&M 31-21. And Alabama, in a game that had a couple of weather delays, came back to defeat Florida State 50-30. To Major League Baseball, a week left in the regular season, Cleveland and the White Sox each won. The Guardians are still up by a game over the White Sox in the AL Central. Texas in the AL West now leads by a game over Houston after the Rangers won 6-2 against Toronto, and Houston lost at home 6-3 to Atlanta. Tampa Bay, with a run bottom of the ninth, beat Boston 2-1. Arizona homered bottom of the ninth to beat the Yankees 5-3.
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1: New alerts. I'm Deborah Valentine, Fox News. U.S. embassies in the Middle East are issuing new alerts amid heightened tensions across the region. Fox's Chanley Painter has details.
2: They did not state a specific threat, but called for Americans to exercise heightened vigilance and be aware of potential travel disruptions in the region. The alerts cite recent fighting between Saudi Arabia and the Iran-backed Houthi militants in Yemen. This after the group claimed attacks on sensitive sites across Saudi Arabia yesterday. Saudi officials confirm air defenses intercepted a ballistic missile over Riyadh. A fire broke out at a fuel tank near the airport, but it's not clear if it was caused by that attack. Other civilian infrastructure were also reportedly targeted. The Houthis have recently seized more territory in Yemen, tightening their grip on a strategic Bab el-Mandab strait.
1: Tehran has reportedly set the terms for new talks with the U.S. that include getting rid of sanctions on Iran and the end to the U.S. naval blockade of Iranian ports. Germany's leadership isn't on the ballot, but local elections today could still put the country's chancellor in danger.
3: German leader Friedrich Merz is under pressure. His Christian Democrat Party performed badly in one set of local elections earlier this month to the benefit of the far-right AfD. Two more regional votes today could seal Merz's fate. The centre-right chancellor will be hoping a centre-left party does him a favour and keeps the AfD out. Merz's personal approval ratings have fallen as low as 14% in some polls. The AfD has seen success in the former East Germany by promising to restrict immigration and restore access to cheap Russian energy. Jonathan Savage, Fox News.
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16: Lots of clouds for the rest of the weekend and back into the work week. We'll also have areas of rain showers and a few storms as some unsettled weather continues to dominate the area. We'll have some high pressure build back into the area briefly on Tuesday and Wednesday ahead of the next system Wednesday night. Taking a closer look at our forecast, lots of clouds, low 57. Areas of rain on Sunday, high of 61. More rain showers Sunday night, low near 53. Cloudy on Monday. Areas of light rain, high near 56. Cloudy Monday night, low of 48. On Tuesday, occasional sun develops, high near 58. Tuesday night, clear to partly cloudy, low of 46. High of 62 on Wednesday, occasional sun. Slight chance of seeing some rain Wednesday night as we cool to a low near 52. Chance of showers and storms on Thursday. High near 66. Thursday night, chance of light rain. I'm weatherology meteorologist Laura Lockwood, and that's KTIC weather on Classic Country KTIC.
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3: In college football Saturday night, a top 10 matchup at Ole Miss went to Mississippi, beating LSU 32-24. LSU threw an interception in the end zone with a minute left. Kentucky won at number 9, Texas A&M 31-21. At 10th ranked Alabama, the Tide came back to beat Florida State 50-36. USC won at Rutgers 42-35. Louisville at home won its top 25 matchup against SMU 41-31. Michigan ranked 19th this week, trailed UTEP late in the first half 14-7, but the Wolverines beat them 52-17. Oklahoma edged New Mexico 14-6, and in Charlotte, West Virginia beat Virginia 38-27. NASCAR win at Bristol for Joey Logano. To baseball, Texas won, Houston lost. The Rangers are alone in first by a game in the AL West. The regular season ends in a week, and Arizona homered in the ninth to beat the Yankees.
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country and western song. I wrote him back a letter and I told him it was not the perfect country and western song because he hadn't said anything at all about mama or trains or trucks or prison or getting drunk. Well, he sat down and wrote another verse to the song.

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1: I'm Roxanne Evans. World leaders in New York for next week's UN General Assembly. And this as the Iran conflict continues. Republican Representative Tim Burchett on Fox's The Big Weekend Show says President Trump made the world safer.
2: The Iranians were close to nuclear. They were getting ready to launch Armageddon, from what I understand. If President Trump had intervened over there, Iran would have a nuclear weapon. They would have launched against Israel or somebody else.
1: Democrats blame the Trump administration for high oil prices. Well, protesters outside of Ed Sheeran's show in Philadelphia angry for dropping Macklemore from the bill. Inside, Sheeran delivered an emotional apology. 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
4: 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I said, well, we should have got that song. She said, you did. I said, what do you mean? She said, well, that song was on the CD they pitched you with Queen of My Double Wide Trailer, and Buddy let it go. And it was John Deere Green.
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5: Lots of clouds for the rest of the weekend and back into the work week. We'll also have areas of rain showers and a few storms as some unsettled weather continues to dominate the area. We'll have some high pressure build back into the area briefly on Tuesday and Wednesday ahead of the next system Wednesday night. Taking a closer look at our forecast, lots of clouds, low 57. Areas of rain on Sunday, high of 61. More rain showers Sunday night, low near 53. Cloudy on Monday, areas of light rain, high near 56. Cloudy Monday night, low 48. On Tuesday, occasional sun develops, high near 58. Tuesday night, clear to partly cloudy, low of 46. High of 62 on Wednesday, occasional sun. Slight chance of seeing some rain Wednesday night.

0: Thursday night, chance of light rain. I'm weatherology meteorologist Laura Lockwood, and that's KTIC Weather on Classic Country KTIC.
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1: The left lane going south on Highway 9 out of Pender is blocked.
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2: In college football Saturday, easy victories in the top 10 for Texas, Georgia, and Ohio State. Number 3 Notre Dame downed Michigan State 27-10. Fourth-ranked Indiana only led Western Kentucky late first half 7-0. Hoosiers won 38-0. Ole Miss at home defeated LSU 32-24. Kentucky was a winner at number 9 Texas A&M 31-21. And Alabama, in a game that had a couple of weather delays, came back to defeat Florida State 50-30. To Major League Baseball, a week left in the regular season, Cleveland and the White Sox each won. The Guardians are still up by a game over the White Sox in the AL Central. Texas in the AL West now leads by a game over Houston after the Rangers won 6-2 against Toronto, and Houston lost at home 6-3 to Atlanta. Tampa Bay, with a run bottom of the ninth, beat Boston 2-1. Arizona homered bottom of the ninth to beat the Yankees 5-3.
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1: Mideast warnings. I'm Roxanne Evans, Fox News. President Trump arriving back at the White House earlier than scheduled. He was supposed to return from his weekend trip to Camp David on Sunday. No word yet from the White House on why President Trump's visit was cut short. The State Department issuing a new security alert Saturday, advising Americans currently in the Middle East to exercise heightened vigilance and prepare for potential travel disruptions. President Trump's early return comes as Saudi Arabia confirms Yemen's Houthi rebels tried to attack its capital with a ballistic missile. Fox's Stephanie Bennett.
2: The Houthis did not specify what they targeted, but said they attacked sensitive sites and there were no immediate reports of casualties. Now, video shows flames and a large plume of black smoke near King Khalid International Airport in Saudi Arabia's capital of Riyadh. Tracking website Flight Radar 24 reported major issues, including long delays. And for the first time in months, emergency air raid alerts sounded overnight across the capital as residents reported hearing loud explosions. It comes after days of escalating conflict between the kingdom and the Iran-backed Houthi rebels in neighboring Yemen.
1: The Houthis pose a growing threat to global energy supplies following territorial gains along the Red Sea coast. Music star Ed Sheeran calling what's happening in Gaza catastrophic and unjustifiable. While opening a solo concert in Philadelphia Saturday, Sheeran says his shows are about unity and humanity, not politics. This comes after Macklemore was dropped as Sheeran's opener after making pro-Palestinian and genocide comments on stage. The U.S. military says it struck a vessel in the Caribbean for allegedly trafficking drugs. Four people were killed in that strike. 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
15: Lots of clouds through the rest of the weekend and back into the work week. We'll also have areas of rain showers and a few storms as some unsettled weather continues to dominate the area. We'll have some high pressure build back into the area briefly on Tuesday and Wednesday ahead of the next system Wednesday night. Taking a closer look at our forecast, lots of clouds, low 57. Areas of rain on Sunday, high of 61. More rain showers Sunday night, low near 53. Cloudy on Monday. Areas of light rain, high near 56. Cloudy Monday night, low of 48. On Tuesday, occasional sun develops, high near 58. Tuesday night, clear to partly cloudy, low of 46. High of 62 on Wednesday, occasional sun. Slight chance of seeing some rain Wednesday night as we cool to a low near 52. Chance of showers and storms on Thursday. High near 66. Thursday night, chance of light rain. I'm weatherology meteorologist Laura Lockwood, and that's KTIC weather on Classic Country KTIC.
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4: In college football Saturday night, a top 10 matchup at Ole Miss went to Mississippi, beating LSU 32-24. LSU threw an interception in the end zone with a minute left. Kentucky won at number 9 Texas A&M 31-21. At 10th ranked Alabama, the Tide came back to beat Florida State 50-36. USC won at Rutgers 42-35. Louisville at home won its top 25 matchup against SMU 41-31. Michigan ranked 19th this week, trailed UTEP late in the first half 14-7, but the Wolverines beat them 52-17. Oklahoma edged New Mexico 14-6, and in Charlotte, West Virginia beat Virginia 38-27. NASCAR win at Bristol for Joey Logano. To baseball, Texas won, Houston lost. The Rangers are alone in first by a game in the AL West. The regular season ends in a week, and Arizona homered in the ninth to beat the Yankees.
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1: I'm Roxanne Evans. World leaders in New York for next week's UN General Assembly. And this as the Iran conflict continues. Republican Representative Tim Burchett on Fox's The Big Weekend Show says President Trump made the world safer.
2: The Iranians were close to nuclear. They were getting ready to launch Armageddon, from what I understand. If President Trump had intervened over there, Iran would have a nuclear weapon. They would have launched against Israel or somebody else.
1: Democrats blame the Trump administration for high oil prices. Well, protesters outside of Ed Sheeran's show in Philadelphia angry for dropping Macklemore from the bill. Inside, Sheeran delivered an emotional apology. 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
3: Temperatures forecasts remain fairly steady for today as we top out in the lower 60s. We'll see cloudy skies throughout the day with areas of rain coming in too, and north winds breezy, gusts at times near 20 miles per hour. Rain showers are likely for tonight, cloudy with a low around 54 and northeast winds up to around 10 miles per hour. Showers and storms expected into the day on Monday. It will be a cool day, a high around 57 with cloudy skies. Isolated rain showers will stick around into Monday night, mostly cloudy with a low around 48. Then spotty rain showers for Tuesday morning, dry after that, more peaks of sun by afternoon as we top out again in the upper 50s. Passing clouds into Tuesday night and a low in the mid 40s. A mix of sun and clouds on Wednesday as we hit a high of 61. A chance of showers and storms right back in the forecast Wednesday night. Temperatures drop back to 50 and mostly cloudy. Then for Thursday, a chance of showers and storms, mostly cloudy with a high in the mid 60s. Isolated rain showers Thursday night, a low of 54. I'm weatherology meteorologist Regina Kroll, and that's KTIC weather on Classic Country KTIC.
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2: In college football Saturday, easy victories in the top 10 for Texas, Georgia, and Ohio State. Number 3 Notre Dame downed Michigan State 27-10. Fourth-ranked Indiana only led Western Kentucky late first half 7-0. Hoosiers won 38-0. Ole Miss at home defeated LSU 32-24. Kentucky was a winner at number 9 Texas A&M 31-21. And Alabama, in a game that had a couple of weather delays, came back to defeat Florida State 50-30. To Major League Baseball, a week left in the regular season, Cleveland and the White Sox each won. The Guardians are still up by a game over the White Sox in the AL Central. Texas in the AL West now leads by a game over Houston after the Rangers won 6-2 against Toronto, and Houston lost at home 6-3 to Atlanta. Tampa Bay, with a run bottom of the ninth, beat Boston 2-1. Arizona homered bottom of the ninth to beat the Yankees 5-3.
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1: Warnings. I'm Paul Stevens, Fox News. U.S. embassies across the Middle East issuing new security alerts, urging Americans to remain vigilant and prepare for possible travel disruptions as tensions rise across the region.
2: They did not state a specific threat, but called for Americans to exercise heightened vigilance and be aware of potential travel disruptions in the region. The alerts cite recent fighting between Saudi Arabia and the Iran-backed Houthi militants in Yemen. This after the group claimed attacks on sensitive sites across Saudi Arabia yesterday. Saudi officials confirm air defenses intercepted a ballistic missile over Riyadh. A fire broke out at a fuel tank near the airport, but it's not clear if it was caused by that attack. Other civilian infrastructure were also reportedly targeted. The Houthis have recently seized more territory in Yemen, tightening their grip on a strategic Bab el-Mandab strait.
1: And this all coming as President Trump is back at the White House a day earlier than scheduled, cutting short his weekend at Camp David. No official comment on why from the White House. The U.S. military saying four people were killed in its latest strike on a suspected drug smuggling boat in the Caribbean. Officials say the vessel was traveling along a known narcotics trafficking route, and intelligence indicated it was involved in smuggling drugs. Ukraine launching a massive drone attack on Russia overnight, including what Moscow's mayor is calling the largest ever attack targeting the Russian capital. Ed Sheeran performing in Philadelphia Saturday, his first show since Macklemore was dropped from the tour after some pro-Palestinian remarks. Meantime, about 50 pro-Palestinian protesters gathering outside Lincoln Financial Field ahead of that show. The controversy has sent resale ticket prices to that tour tumbling. Four of Sheeran's supporting acts have dropped out of the tour in solidarity, they say, with Macklemore. 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
6: Temperatures forecasts remain fairly steady for today as we top out in the lower 60s. We'll see cloudy skies throughout the day with areas of rain coming in too, and north winds breezy, gusts at times near 20 miles per hour. Rain showers are likely for tonight, cloudy with a low around 54 and northeast winds up to around 10 miles per hour. Showers and storms expected into the day on Monday. It will be a cool day, a high around 57 with cloudy skies. Isolated rain showers will stick around into Monday night, mostly cloudy with a low around 48. Then spotty rain showers for Tuesday morning, dry after that, more peaks of sun by afternoon as we top out again in the upper 50s. Passing clouds into Tuesday night and a low in the mid 40s. A mix of sun and clouds on Wednesday as we hit a high of 61. A chance of showers and storms right back in the forecast Wednesday night. Temperatures drop back to 50 and mostly cloudy. Then for Thursday, a chance of showers and storms, mostly cloudy with a high in the mid 60s. Isolated rain showers Thursday night, a low of 54. I'm weatherology meteorologist Regina Kroll, and that's KTIC weather on Classic Country KTIC.
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2: I was resting one evening by the side of a road when I saw an old farmer in a field he just hoed. His face was all brown, wrinkled by the sun and the wind, and he was talking to the Lord just like he'd be talking to a friend. "Well, sir," he said, with his voice calm and quiet, "and corn tassels need sacking. Got no string to tie it. Hadn't rained in so long that the fields is mighty dusty, and, well, it's been so unbearable hot that the kids are even getting fussy. Now that grass down there in the pasture, it should be knee high. We could just have a little shower, Lord. Might keep the cow from going dry. Oh, but listen to me talking. You'd think I wasn't grateful. Why, if you didn't know me so well, Lord, you'd think I was downright hateful. You'd think I forgot about that new calf that you sent and the money in the mail that took care of the rent. Ma's coal's better. Johnny's home from the Navy, and that good Sunday dinner, chicken and dumplings and gravy. And that new preacher you sent us, Lord, why, he's a fine young man. Why, he's just converting them sinners to beat the band. Well, I guess I'll mosey on home now, Lord. Won't take no more of your time. I imagine there's plenty of folks here about that's waiting to ring your line. Evening to you, Lord. Watch over us tonight. Now don't you worry about us none, Lord, because everything's gonna be all

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3: 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And Buddy Cannon, my producer, he kept Double Wide, and he let the other song go away and let somebody else cut it. 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And 2 years later, going down the road, I told my wife, it came on the radio. I said, well, we should have got that song. She said, you did. I said, what do you mean? She said, well, that song was on the CD they pitched you with Queen of My Double Wide Trailer, and Buddy let it go. And it was John Deere Green.
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9: News, I'm Angelo Bavaro. U.S. embassies across the Middle East are issuing new security alerts, urging Americans to remain vigilant.
10: The alerts cite recent fighting between Saudi Arabia and the Iran-backed Houthi militants in Yemen. This after the group claimed attacks on sensitive sites across Saudi Arabia yesterday. Saudi officials confirm air defenses intercepted a ballistic missile over Riyadh.
9: Fox's Chanley Painter. President Trump is back at the White House a day earlier than scheduled, cutting short his weekend at Camp David. The White House has not said why. Security preps underway in New York City ahead of the UN General Assembly this week.
11: It'll be a busy week for President Trump and a busy week for those tasked with protecting him and the rest of the more than 130 world leaders.
9: That is Fox's CB Cotton. 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
15: Temperatures forecasts remain fairly steady for today as we top out in the lower 60s. We'll see cloudy skies throughout the day with areas of rain coming in too, and north winds breezy, gusts at times near 20 miles per hour. Rain showers are likely for tonight, cloudy with a low around 54 and northeast winds up to around 10 miles per hour. Showers and storms expected into the day on Monday. It will be a cool day, a high around 57 with cloudy skies. Isolated rain showers will stick around into Monday night, mostly cloudy with a low around 48. Then spotty rain showers for Tuesday morning, dry after that, more peaks of sun by afternoon as we top out again in the upper 50s. Passing clouds into Tuesday night and a low in the mid 40s. A mix of sun and clouds on Wednesday as we hit a high of 61. A chance of showers and storms right back in the forecast Wednesday night. Temperatures drop back to 50 and mostly cloudy. Then for Thursday, a chance of showers and storms, mostly cloudy with a high in the mid 60s. Isolated rain showers Thursday night, a low of 54. I'm weatherology meteorologist Regina Kroll, and that's KTIC weather on Classic Country KTIC.
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0: and welcome once again, everybody, to Bill Gaither's Homecoming Radio. The music is lined up. The friends are in place.
1: Some of us.
0: And we say hello to you tuning in from all over the world. Thanks for stopping by what is sure to be a spectacular day here at Bill Gaither's Homecoming Radio. I'm Daniel Britt here to introduce this great cast of characters. Joyce Martin of the Martins.
2: Yeah.
0: Pat Parker.
3: Hey, now.
0: Ken Davis. Chris Blue.
4: Come on, come on.
0: Gene McDonald.
5: Hello, folks.
0: Kevin Williams.
6: Yeah.
0: Tori Taff.
6: Yeah.
0: We welcome now the one and only Bill Gaither. We call him our legend, and we do so lovingly.
7: And my guests today are all filled with hope. Let's get started. Hey, it's going to be good.
1: It is going to be good, Bill. Here's the whole homecoming game.

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2: My wisdom today is remain humble. 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It's like the student who once wrote on the exam, the analysis is severely limited by my lack of understanding of what I am doing. Now, that's humility, that's my friend. Humility.
3: Bill, tell us more about it. You've got so much to be humble about.
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1: That was There Is a Mountain by the Gaither Vocal Band. Not to be confused with the other song by the Gaither Vocal Band called There Is a Mountain. Such a great song.
2: Sometimes it takes a mountain.
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1: Hey there, I'm Angela Prim. Hey, Pat, guess what time it is?
2: Ooh. How did Angie get my name?
3: It's time for a little holy humor.
1: Oh.
3: Very little. Here's Ken.
4: Ken Davis.
5: Hey, what do you call the guy that came to your door like they came to mine, dressed as a pirate? He was selling hearing aids.
1: I have no idea. Is
5: a buccaneer. What? What did Daniel tell his real estate agent?
2: I don't know.
5: I prefer a house with no den.
6: I love that.
3: Yeah, I like it when he laughs at his own jokes.
7: Yeah. And that's it. That's today's holy humor.
8: Oh, I love this song. And I love to hear Larry sing it. My buddy, lay him down. Listen.

0: telling me what, that is probably one of the prettiest songs. I'd love to hear Larry Gatlin sing that. Yeah.
1: That's one of my favorites. Larry wrote it, and he sang it, and it wasn't that beautiful, Gene?
0: It was probably one of the prettiest songs that I heard on that video. It was just a great, great, great song.
2: This is just what heaven means to me. Here's Vestal Goodman and the Homecoming Friends. Oh.

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1: We left Jesse Dixon at a hotel one time.
2: I remember that happening.
1: We were going to get on the cruise, and yes, we had been in Seattle, and so Jesse was in the lobby of the hotel waiting for the bus, and we got an hour down the road, and ooh, Bill said, oh, we've left Jesse. And it was so horrible, and called him. He's so polite. He would never say, hey, you left me. He's just sitting there waiting for us to come back.
2: That's all of our fear, is to be left.
3: He's just waiting for his ride. Like the

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2: Hey, Bill, tell us about the vault. I think you have at least a couple of vaults in Alexandria.
3: One is right through the master bath and off to the left.
2: You released a DVD not long ago that you found in your vault. So how much of that stuff exists? Unreleased material.
0: Quite a bit. And we are in the process now of, we've got quite a bit of stuff, and it's been piling up for, can you believe it, over, see, I'm 90 now, so it'd be over seven. I started collecting that stuff when I was 12, 13, 14. I got stuff, and I don't throw any, especially if it's related to four-part harmony. I don't throw it away. And we have an archivist who has been coming up lately and helping me organize all of that and digitizing it.
4: Oh, wow.
0: Now, digitizing, that's a good word, isn't it?
3: Yeah.
5: Oh, yeah.
4: Well done.
3: A digitizing archivalist is amazing. Not everyone has one of those.
6: Do you have that coin that George Washington threw across the river?
0: A friend of mine gave that to me. Now, contrary to a lot of the press that happened during that day, I was not there actually when George sent it. But I had this friend who was there, and he said, "But I've been collecting this stuff. I've got the Rangers Quartet back when it was Arnold and Vernon Hiles and Walter Leverett and Denver Crumpler." And Doyot playing the, I got them in all different kind of versions.
2: These are real names.
4: That's
7: an odd name.
0: Doyot Curtis, playing Curtis piano. Mislap had not been with him yet.
3: He's not there.
4: But, Denver Crumpler.
0: And Denver. Gloria said, "Bill, you're making these names up." But Aaron Rich is a very good archivist, and he's been spending a lot of time in the vault.
2: In the vault.
0: Yeah. And then we're going to let him out next week.
4: Oh, yeah.
7: I saw him yesterday.
0: Aaron, we know you're in there. Come out. Okay.
8: Well, from that vault, Bill, you pulled this out from 1998, ringing in the 1999 New Year. This was the celebration moment in Charlotte, North Carolina.

0: celebration, a homecoming celebration from the vault. That's how they transitioned and turned the calendar page from 1998 to 1999, New Year's in Charlotte, North Carolina, Jubilate.
1: And here's a promise we can hold on to. For Christ is the end of the law for righteousness to everyone who believes. Romans 10:4.
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0: Yeah, country music and gospel music throughout time have always seemed to maintain a close connection, both in style and in story. 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

0: Having a great day here at Bill Gaither's Homecoming Radio. In fact, let's go back to that vault and dive back in 1998. Jubilate, New Year's Eve, Charlotte, North Carolina, as they rang in 1999. Here's the Gaither Vocal Band.
1: You know, the first time he came as a little baby, unnoticed by a lot of people. But the next time he comes, he's going to come as King of Kings and Lord of Lords. And every eye shall see, and every knee shall bow. And the marketplaces in downtown Charlotte and Atlanta are all going to be empty. No more traffic in the streets. All the builders' tools are going to be silent. No more time to harvest wheat. Busy housewives will cease their labors in our great courtrooms. No more debate, 'cause work on earth has been suspended.

0: Well, we're out of time, folks, but as my good friend Jake Hess used to say, don't worry about it, Bill. Things will either get better or get worse or stay about the same. We got to leave it all in his hands. Good advice. See you next time. Blessing.
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0: Hey, we're all out of time, but we'll be back here soon. 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
1: Some heightened warnings. I'm Paul Stevens, Fox News. U.S. embassies across the Middle East issuing new security alerts, urging Americans to remain vigilant and prepare for possible travel disruptions as tensions rise across the area.
2: They did not state a specific threat, but called for Americans to exercise heightened vigilance and be aware of potential travel disruptions in the region. The alerts cite recent fighting between Saudi Arabia and the Iran-backed Houthi militants in Yemen. This after the group claimed attacks on sensitive sites across Saudi Arabia yesterday. Saudi officials confirm air defenses intercepted a ballistic missile over Riyadh. A fire broke out at a fuel tank near the airport, but it's not clear if it was caused by that attack. Other civilian infrastructure were also reportedly targeted. The Houthis have recently seized more territory in Yemen, tightening their grip on a strategic Bab el-Mandab strait.
1: And that's Fox's Chandler Painter. All this coming as President Trump is back at the White House a day earlier than scheduled, cutting short his weekend at Camp David. No official reason from the White House. Ed Sheeran breaking his silence and apologizing after controversy upended his U.S. tour. Sheeran opening his Philadelphia concert last night by addressing the fallout over rapper Macklemore, who was dropped from the tour after making some pro-Palestinian comments during a show at MetLife Stadium in New Jersey. Sheeran saying he could no longer stay silent on what he called a humanitarian issue.
3: What happened in Israel and at the Nova Music Festival on October 7th was horrific and compounded centuries of Jewish pain. What is happening in Gaza is catastrophic and unjustifiable and disproportionate. Our heart has been broken by the scale of devastation and loss of civilians' lives.
1: And that Philly show, the first for Sheeran since the controversy erupted. 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
8: Winter's forecasts remain fairly steady for today as we top out in the lower 60s. We'll see cloudy skies throughout the day with areas of rain coming in too, and north winds breezy, gusts at times near 20 miles per hour. Rain showers are likely for tonight, cloudy with a low around 54 and northeast winds up to around 10 miles per hour. Showers and storms expected into the day on Monday. It will be a cool day, a high around 57 with cloudy skies. Isolated rain showers will stick around into Monday night, mostly cloudy with a low around 48. Then spotty rain showers for Tuesday morning, dry after that, more peaks of sun by afternoon as we top out again in the upper 50s. Passing clouds into Tuesday night and a low in the mid 40s. A mix of sun and clouds on Wednesday as we hit a high of 61. A chance of showers and storms right back in the forecast Wednesday night. Temperatures drop back to 50 and mostly cloudy. Then for Thursday, a chance of showers and storms, mostly cloudy with a high in the mid 60s. Isolated rain showers Thursday night, a low of 54. I'm weatherology meteorologist Regina Kroll, and that's KTIC weather on Classic Country KTIC.
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10: Good morning and welcome to The Flatline. I'm your host, Rick Hughes. And for the next few minutes, please stay with me. Just a short time, 30 minutes of motivation, some inspiration, a whole lot of education, and no manipulation. Because we don't try to con you. We're not trying to hustle you for money. We're just trying to give you some information. Hopefully it'll help you verify and identify the plan of God for your life. So thank you for listening to The Flot, F-L-O-T, The Flot Line, The Forward Line of Troops, F-L-O-T. What we're talking about is establishing a main line of resistance in your soul based on the Word of God so that you can stop the outside sources of adversity before they ever become the inside source of stress. It was in 1967 when I was given my very first Bible. You may have one. That was my first one, 1967. It was just a small New Testament Bible given to me by a Christian football coach from the University of Alabama. He was there in the Bible study the night I accepted Christ as my Savior. He gave me some instructions. He said, go home and read the book of St. John. When I began to look at what John wrote, it seemed like God knew all about me, but I knew very little about God, that was for sure. Having competed in sports for several years, I knew one needed a plan, if you expect to win, that is. And that small New Testament became my new playbook. In the New Testament, I found how to live my new life in Christ. Of course, I needed a coach to guide me, and it was then that my Lord directed me to a great pastor teacher who could explain so much to me concerning what God expected out of me and what He would provide for me. So my new coach was a pastor, and he would start every Bible class with these verses I'm about to read to you now. Hebrews 4:12. For the Word of God is living and powerful, and sharper than any two-edged sword, piercing even to the division of the soul and the spirits, and of the joints and the marrow, and to the discerner of the thoughts and intents of the heart. To that verse he would add this verse, study to show thyself approved unto God, 2 Timothy 2:15. A workman that needeth not to be ashamed, rightly dividing the word of truth. So let's start with that Hebrews passage there. In Hebrews 4:12, the word of God is alive and powerful. Some people think Paul wrote that. Some people think Barnabas wrote it. Some people think Apollos wrote it. I don't know who actually wrote it, but it's an accepted piece of Scripture, and it's part of our New Testament Bible. So let's answer a couple of questions. What does the author mean when he says, the Word of God? Today, that phrase, the Word of God, would refer to what we know as the canon of Scripture. It contains all that God intends for us to know at this point in time. So if you possess a Bible, you have a book through which, if you have a Bible, then you have a book that we know as the canon of Scripture. It contains everything God wants for you. So you don't have to go out in the forest and sit under an oak tree to try to hear God. If you'll just open that Bible and start reading, you will hear God through the written Word of God on the pages of that Bible. Now, there's one danger you must be aware of. If you are indeed a Christian and you have unconfessed sin in your life, the Holy Spirit is quenched and grieved, and thus the volume of hearing God will be shut off. You will not be able to hear God speak with sin present in your life. So be sure to confess that sin before you try to read the Word of God. The reason is simple. Our Lord Jesus Christ said the Holy Spirit would be your personal mentor and that He would guide you into all truth. He said that in John 14:26, quote, but the Comforter, that's the Holy Spirit, whom the Father will send in my name, He will teach you all things and bring all things to your remembrance whatsoever I said to you. My pastor used to insist that before we began to study the Word of God, we have a moment of silent prayer. We go before the Lord and name any personal sin that may be in our lives so we didn't quench or grieve the Holy Spirit. And that's what I suggest for you. How could you possibly hear what God's trying to say through His Word if you have the speakers turned off? So before you attempt to study the Bible, the Word of God, make sure you are in fellowship with God by naming any known sin that might be in your life. The writer then went on to say, the Word of God is living and powerful and sharper than a two-edged sword. That Greek word for living is zao. It means to be alive. And this is a metaphor, meaning it's full of vigor, it's fresh, it's strong. But I want you to know that the Scriptures have eternal endurance. They last forever. When you get to heaven, there will be a Bible in heaven, I assure you. The Word of God will be there. Isaiah 40 says, the grass withereth and the flower fadeth, but the word of our God shall stand forever. No one and no living thing can ever nullify God's written and preserved word. And when you live by the instructions given in Scripture, you also will have internal endurance as well, beginning with salvation, which provides eternal life, and ending with your transfer from time to eternity, where you will live a fantastic life in heaven. In 1 John 2:17, "And the world passes away, and the lusts thereof, but he that doeth the will of God will abide forever." There's your promise. And what is the will of God? Jesus said it, "This is the will of the one that sent me, that you believe in me whom he has sent." In Revelation 21:4, "And God shall wipe away all tears from their eyes. There shall be no more death, neither sorrow nor crying, neither shall there be any more pain, for the former things will all be passed away." That's your eternal endurance if you obey the Scripture. The writer also went on to say the Word of God is alive, and he said it's powerful, powerful. The Greek word energeis, sounds like we get our word energy, means it's active, it's operational, it's effectual. The truth of the Scriptures are so powerful, and he listened to this carefully now, it's so powerful that it can cause conviction, guilt, or remorse. As a matter of fact, one simple Bible verse could be so powerful that it could bring a man to his knees or to his senses. The most powerful thing known to man, to those of us who are alive today, is the gospel of Jesus Christ. That's the most powerful thing ever in the world today. Romans 1:16 says, "For I am not ashamed of the gospel of Christ, for it is the power of God unto salvation, to everyone that believeth, to the Jew first, and also to the Greek." Nothing else could change your life forever except the gospel. That's the power of God. It's alive and powerful, sharper than a two-edged sword, the writer said. Used as the most powerful military weapon possessed by the Roman army, it's called a machaira. A machaira, it's a double-edged sword. This sword was very short, only about 24 inches long, and suited for close-order combat. Unlike the bigger swords, such as the ramphaia used by the Thracians, which was straight with a single cutting edge, a long, powerful long sword, but only could be effective when swinging in one direction, the machaira, the Roman sword, the two-edged sword the writer talks about, could be used swinging to the right or to the left or pointed straight ahead. So two Roman soldiers standing back to back could defend in a complete circle. So the Word of God can divide the soul and the spirit, the Bible goes on to say. The Word of God is alive and powerful, sharper than a two-edged sword, piercing even to the division of the soul and the spirit, and the joints and the marrow. Well, what does that mean? Well, this is obviously a reference to the inner life of the believer. We know all of us have a soul. You got one, I got one. And I was talking one time about soul, some guy started dancing. I'm not talking about rhythm and blues. I'm talking about an inward being, the invisible you. This will live forever. Your soul never dies. It's composed of mentality. It's composed of volition, your choice. It's composed of a conscience and, I think, a self-consciousness as well. In other words, you can pick yourself out with 10 other people in a mirror. You would know which one's you. You have self-consciousness. This soul that we're talking about, alive and powerful, sharper than a two-edged sword, dividing division of the soul and the spirit, this soul is eternal and never dies. And it will reside in your new resurrection body if you, in fact, are a believer in the Lord Jesus Christ. In Matthew 16:26, "For what is a man profited if he gains the whole world and still loses his own soul? Or what shall a man give in exchange for his soul?" You know, when man was originally created, he was created trichotomous. Trichotomous, that's a big word, T-R-I-C-H-O-T-O-M-O-U-S, trichotomous. It means he had a body, he had a soul, and he had a spirit, three of them. As a result of the fall of both Adam and Eve, they became dichotomous, not trichotomous, dichotomous, meaning they had a body and a soul. What happened to the spirit? Well, this is because man suffered spiritual death when he sinned, In Romans 5:12, wherefore, as by one man sin entered into the world, and death by sin, and now death is passed on all men, for all have sinned. Thus the human spirit was lost, and mankind received a sinful spirit, a sinful nature. In 1 Corinthians 2:14 describes all the human race as being psychikos, soulish. Listen to what that verse says. The soulish man, the man that doesn't have a divine spirit, he cannot understand the things of the Spirit of God. They are foolishness unto him. Neither can he know them, because they are discerned by the human spirit. Now, the only way you can get anything from the Word of God is to have the Holy Spirit teach your human spirit. When someone believes in Christ, the Holy Spirit, in fact, restores the human spirit in what we call regeneration. He's born again. Thus, eternal life is imputed to the human spirit, where that Holy Spirit now resides. So the Christian has a body, a soul, and a spirit. The unbeliever is psychikos. He only has a body and a soul. So in 1 Corinthians 2:12, now we have received not the spirit of this world, but the Spirit which is of God, so that we might know the things that are freely given to us from God. Which things also we speak, not in the words which man's wisdom teaches, but which the Holy Spirit teaches, comparing spiritual things with spiritual things. The only way that you'll ever be able to understand the Word of God is to allow the Holy Spirit to teach it to you. That's His job, because the Bible says in 2 Corinthians 2:14, the natural man receives not the Spirit of God. They are foolishness to him. Neither can he know them, because they're spiritually discerned. When we hear God speak through His Word, through the Bible, the Scriptures, it can separate our thoughts from human viewpoint. Sometimes we call this evil. It's referencing the invisible part of man, his soul and his spirit. That's not evil. That's good if you've got a soul and a spirit. So when the Scriptures speak, it can separate the human spirit. The lost man doesn't have one. It can cause him to see what's evil. Sometimes because he doesn't have that spirit, he buys into the evil concepts, like salvation by works, spirituality by works, maybe some different sort of religion. But his soul, the spirit, the Word of God, puts up on a block on the activities of the sin nature unless you override it by negative volition. So again, I want you to listen carefully. I'm going to say that again. When we hear God speak through His Word, through the Bible, through the Scriptures, it can separate our thoughts from human viewpoint thinking, sometimes called evil. Evil is referencing the invisible part of man, and the Word of God puts a block on those activities of the sin nature, but you can override it. You can be a Christian, and you can override the Word of God by saying no. That's called negative volition, and you probably have done that. You know you shouldn't do certain things. You know the Bible tells you you shouldn't do that, and you said, no, I'm going to do it anyhow. That's a problem. That's sin. That quenches and grieves the Holy Spirit. So the Word of God is alive and powerful, sharper than a two-edged sword, piercing even to dividing soul and spirit, and joint and the marrow, and a critic of thought and intents of the heart. Man, did you hear that? Of the joints and the marrow. What does that mean? Well, you know what a marrow is. It's inside the bone. It's that soft tissue which fills the cavity of bones. The Word of God can cut through the joints and the marrow. You know, joint pain, I guess you have it like I do, it's like arthritis. Sometimes it can be very painful, as you know and I know. The wonderful thing about the Word of God is its healing abilities. Scripture can heal a broken heart. Scripture can calm a nervous soul. But it can also expose hidden sin that needs to be eliminated. So what does it say? It's a discerner of the thoughts and a discerner of the thoughts and the intents of the heart. Do you hear that? It discerns what you're thinking. It can see what you're thinking. The word discerner, or the Greek word kritikos, means a judge. It comes from the word krino, meaning to judge. The Word of God exposes your motives. It exposes the desires of your heart, why you do what you do sometimes. A discerner of the thoughts and intentions of the heart. The thoughts. What is the thoughts? It means your deliberations, your considerations, why you do what you do. You very seldom do you do anything without thinking about it first. You have a plan. You think you want to do something, you consider it, think it out, and you do it. And the Word of God is a discerner of the thoughts and intentions of the heart. The intentions is the word ennoia, N-N-O-I-A, E-N-O-I-A. It means your purpose and your considerations, why you do what you do, or what you are about to do what you're going to do. So the thoughts and the intentions of the heart, the cardia, this is where you store the Word of God. It's the literal heart is not what we're talking about. The literal heart pumps blood, but the spiritual heart pumps Scripture. It pumps the Word of God. So the believer can, in fact, live the spiritual life. This is where it takes place. So you hear it in the nous, the mind, and then you live it in the heart, the cardia. Listen to what the psalmist wrote in Psalm 26:1. Judge me, O Lord, for I have walked in my integrity. I have trusted also in the Lord. Therefore I shall not slide. Verse 2, 26 Psalm. Examine me. All right, listen, I want you to pray this prayer tonight. Examine me, O Lord, and prove me. Try my reins and try my heart. There it is. In Jeremiah 17:10, I, the Lord, search the heart. I try the reins, even to give every man according to his ways and according to the fruit of his doing. So the Word of God is alive and powerful, sharper than a two-edged sword, piercing even the dividing asunder, the soul and the spirit, and the joints and the marrow, and is a critic of thoughts and intents of the heart. Now the next verse. Study to show thyself approved unto God, a workman that needeth not to be ashamed, rightly dividing the word of truth. 2 Timothy 2:15. That's the second verse my pastor would quote. And that's the verse I'm concerned with you. I came on this radio show. We book time on this air. We pray for people that are hungry to grow, people that want to grow, people that are looking to grow in their life, people that are willing to study, to show yourself approved unto God, people that need not to be ashamed, rightly dividing the word of truth. Notice that word study is an imperative mood verb. That's a literal command from God. This Greek verb demands that you concentrate and you apply. I mean, after all, how can you apply what you don't know? And how can you know what you don't learn? Thus, your volition is involved in setting your priorities. So I suggest studying under a well-qualified pastor, one who knows the languages and who is faithful to make priority number one, teaching you the mechanics to the Christian life, thus enabling you to be an effective witness and glorify God to the maximum. Study to show thyself approved unto God. Not disapproved, not a failure. Get it right. Do not misrepresent God. This is what I see happening so much today. Young Christians with enthusiasm start some kind of blog, some kind of TikTok, YouTube, and start trying to teach the Bible and don't understand what they're trying to teach. You must understand the Bible, such as dispensations, church age, what gifts are functioning today, which gifts don't function today, what's passed away, what hadn't passed away. You have to understand eschatology, what the future holds, the rapture, the tribulation, the millennium, and much, much more. Spiritual enthusiasm, it is not a license to preach. As a matter of fact, the absolute worst thing you could ever do is to misrepresent God. And that's exactly what organized religion does. Rightly dividing the word of truth. Again, 2 Timothy 2:15. Study to show yourself approved unto God, a workman that needeth not to be ashamed. Rightly dividing the word of truth. If it can be rightly divided, it can be wrongly divided. In other words, it's very easy to get it wrong if you don't know what you're talking about. And I hear it constantly over and over and over again. People that get it wrong. People get mixed up. People that don't teach it correctly. And there's nothing worse than misrepresenting God. You want to get yourself in trouble, then start saying something that God doesn't approve of, God doesn't say. And presuming, every time a pastor gets in the pulpit, he's assuming to speak for God. And he's not. He may be speaking for himself. I don't know. So remember that. Those verses are critical for you. The Word of God, the Bible that you have in the maybe in the back window of your car, get it out of the back window. Put it in your lap. Take it home and read it. It's sharper than any two-edged sword, and it pierces even to the division of the soul and the spirit. That's inside you, your invisible soul and your born-again human spirit, and of the joints and the marrow, and is a discerner of the thoughts and intentions of the heart. And then 2 Timothy 2:15, study to show yourself approved unto God, a workman that needeth not to be ashamed, but rightly dividing the word of truth. There's so much there for you, so much for you to understand. And I ran through that really fast. We got some bad weather outside the studio here today. You may hear some of it, but what I'm concerned about is you. You know, we make stuff available for you all the time. 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It's not hard to find. 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And you can also get us on the podcast. 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And so if you understand how to work the podcast, you can listen 24/7 regardless of what part of the world you're in. It's available. Now remember, I'm not a pastor. I'm an evangelist. My job is to point you towards a pastor. If you don't have a well-qualified pastor, and if you're interested in learning the Bible, studying the Bible, getting under the mentorship of a well-qualified pastor, let me know. Contact me, and I'll direct you in the right direction to where you can find that person. But the number one thing is for you to know for sure that you have an eternal relationship with God through Jesus Christ our Lord. So as we wrap up the show today, I have to ask you that one question. Have you been born again? Have you in fact accepted Christ as your Savior? Do you believe He's the anointed Son of God? Because if you don't, then you do not have eternal life. Nothing you can do can earn it, because the Bible says there are none that are good, no, not one. The Bible goes on to say that all of our good works are like filthy rags in God's eyes. Can you imagine that? Never drinking, never smoking, never dancing, never cussing, and thinking you're going to go to heaven because you're good? You don't go to heaven because you're good. You go to heaven because of what Christ did. That's why the Bible says, He that knew no sin was made sin for us, so that we might be made the righteousness of God through Him. That's how you go to heaven, through Jesus Christ. And that's why the Bible says, if any man's in Christ, he's a new creation. Old things are passed away, and all things become new. So how about you? Would you like to be a new person? Would you like to have eternal life? Would you like to have a relationship with God that you don't have? Then it's as simple as praying a simple prayer. You can call on the name of the Lord right now. The Bible says, whosoever shall call upon the name of the Lord shall be saved. And you can pray anywhere, anytime. Just don't, if you're driving down the road, don't shut your eyes. But I know people that have prayed driving down the road. I know people that prayed in the bathtub. I know people that prayed on the couch. I know people that prayed in church and asked God to save them. You won't feel anything. You won't see angels fluttering down and playing on harps. But what you have is the truth of the Word of God, where it promised that He would never forsake you. He would never leave you. But you must come to Him. He's a gentleman. He'll wait on you. If you're not sure whether or not you have eternal life, I encourage you to pray right now and tell God the Father you're believing in the Lord Jesus Christ. If you'd like to hear more about our Flatline Radio show, you can always go to our website, as I said. All of our shows are stored there, and you can listen to any of them. We also provide the transcripts. It's our pleasure to bring this information to you. I love doing this, and we continue to do it. This is show 1,100. That's 1,100 Sundays we've been on the air. And we've expanded our reach now. Over 250 radio stations across America are listening to this broadcast this morning. I may not do a very good job, but that's not, I don't worry about that. The Holy Spirit handles that. As long as I can get the Scripture out there and teach you, and the Holy Spirit will feed you. Feed you out of the, and you notice what I did. I didn't give you any human viewpoint. I fed you out of the Word of God, the Bible. living, powerful, sharper than a two-edged sword, cutting even to the division of the soul and the spirit and the joints and the marrow, and is discerner of your thoughts and the intents of your heart. And that final verse again in 2 Timothy 2:15, study to show yourself approved unto God, a workman that needeth not to be ashamed, but rightly dividing the word of truth. I pray this show today has helped you. I pray this show today will encourage you to grow in the grace and the knowledge of your Lord and your Savior, Jesus Christ. That's why we're here. And you can reach us anytime, like I said, by simply calling 800-831-0718. If you do call and get an answering machine, be sure you leave your name and number and your message very, very slowly so we can understand it. Don't talk too fast or we won't be able to hear it. And I may even answer the phone myself if you give us a call. But I'm not a counselor. I'm an evangelist. I'm not here to solve your problems. I'm here to point you to where the answers can be found in the living Word of God. I'm so glad I can bring this to you. So glad the Lord gives me the opportunity to do this. And in spite of the storms outside the studio here today, we pray that God has spoken to your heart and God will reveal things to you that you haven't seen before. So what about it? You want to be that person that rightly divides the word of truth? Then it's time to get with it. Okay? Well, thank you for listening to The Flatline. I pray you come back next week, same time, same place. And until then, this is your host, Rick Hughes, saying thank you for listening to The Flatline.
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1: Howdy, friend. Welcome to Homegrown. I'm your host, R.P. Smith. The hay has all been baled, and now the job of getting it moved closer to where it will be used is the task at hand. Relocating 300 ton of feed is no small task, and mechanical breakdowns have slowed the progress. But we are grateful for a crop that exceeded our expectations. A year ago, we did not get any hay off of this ground. We did get some grazing off of it, but the hay we didn't use in prior years helped fill the gap. I've been reading through Ecclesiastes the past few days, probably not one of the happiest chapters in the Bible, but I like the verses that direct us to be happy in the work before us, and to appreciate and trust in the Lord's provisions. For the way our summer started out, we do not have to look back very far to have a great deal to be thankful for. I'm too young of a person to have memories of hunting trips from 40 years ago, but as I'm thinking about where to place the hay to have it where it needs to be, if the snow should come, I thought of my first big game hunting trip to the Ogallala grasslands in northwest Nebraska in September of 1985, and plans that were altered because of a few inches of snow. Let's skip the weather forecast and jump right to a poem that I call Pronghorn Promenade. We were hunting pronghorn near the border. That day was made to order, myself and two in-laws, both named Doug. With fair shooting and some good luck, they had partnered on a nice buck, and when asked if I could pack it, I didn't shrug. For you see, my horse was seasoned, and as much as I had reasoned, I had hauled a loper in just one day past. But my thinking had a flaw, and this I too soon saw, that doing something once is not a lesson that will last. The plan, it was to straddle that carcass across my saddle, thread him with the swells, and then secure him tight. And I'm sitting in the seat with the mission near complete, when my pony sidestepped and launched us into flight. That goat's head on the fly nearly caught Doug in the eye. It was a moment I will not soon forget. The horn hit my mare's nose hard. She blew snot about a yard, and then my pony did a pirouette. Loper hooked her fore and hooked her aft. If it was funny, no one laughed. But I thought I heard a mournful cry to warn. We were doing a version of Western Swing when in my ear a voice did ring. R.P., be careful not to break a horn. I had some reservation about the trophy's preservation. Survival now was foremost on my mind. And I knew if I was to fall, I'd lose saddle, horse, and all. I was looking for a way out of a bind. But I kept my tongue, it just made sense to choose my final utterance, for to my heavenly home I feared I'd go. At the time I did realize I'd best not need apologize. What could have been my final words was simply, whoa! We were at least halfway to the pearly gate. That mare continued to agitate, a twist and churning mass of hide and fury. A lifetime of learning in a moment applied. I needed it all to make that ride. There was no time for planning or for worry. Deep in the seat I sank. The horn hit my pony's flank. I thought of my wife and a baby on the way. Using instinct to survive, I was glad to be alive. In that moment, I knew I was on to stay. Then something flipped a switch. That mare planted, quivered, twitched. Loper whacked her one more time, then came to rest. I quickly got the head secured. The only sound that could be heard was the demons beating tom-toms in my chest. My face split in a grin, for I had been allowed to win. I had stared the reaper in the eye, and he had flinched. And with a certain air of pride, we continued on our ride. My in-law's admiration I had clinched. The sad ending, I'll confess, relates are sure tough to impress. I had made the ride of my life, I could have swore. a 2-bit ride that rated mine scored my mount a 29 for a total of a measly 54. My story's moral, you'll find true. Perspective shapes your point of view, and that's why stories ain't all told the same. Those bugs flying round the campfire's glow, well, I'm sure they think they know the feelings of the moth that just landed in the flame. Thanks for riding along on Homegrown this morning. Hoping that the Lord blesses you real good today, that He is raining on your place, and that our happy trails

0: Satellite images and crop tours are useful tools. They give you information you didn't have before. But what's most important, especially in a year like this, is what's in the grain tank. Hi, this is Chad Moyer. 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I'll be visiting with farmers as they weigh in on this year's growing season and harvest progress. Weighing in from around KTIC country is brought to you by Pender Grain and Pender and Mitchell Equipment of Atkinson and Humphrey.
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5: Showers and thunderstorms are possible today, mostly cloudy with our highs in the lower 60s and lower 70s throughout Iowa, the lower 60s and lower 70s throughout Nebraska, the lower 70s and upper 80s throughout Kansas, and the lower 70s and mid-90s throughout Missouri. Showers and thunderstorms possible overnight tonight, otherwise mostly cloudy with our lows in the mid-50s and lower 60s throughout Iowa, the mid-40s and lower 60s throughout Nebraska, the mid-50s and lower 60s throughout Kansas, and lower to upper 60s throughout Missouri. For today's forecast, a chance for some rain showers, cloudy with a high nearing 62. Rain showers are likely overnight tonight, mostly cloudy with a low around 54. Showers and thunderstorms are likely in a Monday, cloudy with a high nearing 57, and more showers and thunderstorms likely in a Monday night, otherwise mostly cloudy with a low around 48. Still a chance for some rain showers on Tuesday, otherwise sunny with a high nearing 58, then partly cloudy and 45 throughout Tuesday night. Some sunshine on Wednesday with a high of 61, then showers and thunderstorms possible on a Wednesday night, mostly cloudy with a low around 50, and still some rain showers possible on Thursday. I'm weatherology meteorologist Kara Foster, and that's KTIC weather on Classic Country KTIC.
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1: The trip cut short. I'm Angelo Bavaro, Fox News. President Trump is back at the White House sooner than expected, cutting his weekend at Camp David short by a day as tensions rise in the Middle East. The president returned to Washington Saturday night, even though he was originally scheduled to remain at the presidential retreat until Sunday. The White House has not said why his schedule changed. The return comes as the State Department warns Americans in the Middle East to exercise heightened vigilance and prepare for possible flight cancellations and airspace closures, warning the conflict could escalate rapidly. Meantime, Saudi Arabia says it intercepted a ballistic missile fired by Yemen's Iran-backed Houthi rebels toward Riyadh at dawn Saturday. It was the first Houthi attempt to strike the capital since the latest escalation in fighting. Saudi officials say air defenses also thwarted attempted attacks on civilian infrastructure in several other areas. The Houthis claim they targeted sensitive sites using missiles and drones, but those claims have not been independently verified. No deaths or damage were reported from that intercepted missile. A superstar breaking his silence.
2: Ed Sheeran is speaking out after rapper Macklemore was dropped from his tour for making pro-Palestinian comments on stage. The pop singer opening a solo concert in Philadelphia Saturday, calling what's happening in Gaza catastrophic and unjustifiable. Several supporting acts withdrew after Macklemore was removed last week, a decision Sheeran says was made by the tour promoter. A small group of demonstrators protested outside the stadium. Sheeran apologized for making mistakes and says he wants his music and shows to be about unity and humanity, not politics.
1: Fox's Chanley Painter. Sheeran told the Philadelphia crowd he was not sure how they would react to him, but his apology was met with cheers and applause. 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
6: Showers and thunderstorms are possible today, mostly cloudy with our highs in the lower 60s and lower 70s throughout Iowa, the lower 60s and lower 70s throughout Nebraska, the lower 70s and upper 80s throughout Kansas, and the lower 70s and mid-90s throughout Missouri. Showers and thunderstorms possible overnight tonight, otherwise mostly cloudy with our lows in the mid-50s and lower 60s throughout Iowa, the mid-40s and lower 60s throughout Nebraska, the mid-50s and lower 60s throughout Kansas, and lower to upper 60s throughout Missouri. For today's forecast, a chance for some rain showers, cloudy with a high nearing 62. Rain showers are likely overnight tonight, mostly cloudy with a low around 54. Showers and thunderstorms are likely in a Monday, cloudy with a high nearing 57, and more showers and thunderstorms likely in a Monday night, otherwise mostly cloudy with a low around 48. Still a chance for some rain showers on Tuesday, otherwise sunny with a high nearing 58, then partly cloudy and 45 throughout Tuesday night. Some sunshine on Wednesday with a high of 61, then showers and thunderstorms possible on a Wednesday night, mostly cloudy with a low around 50, and still some rain showers possible on Thursday. I'm weatherology meteorologist Kara Foster, and that's KTIC weather on Classic Country KTIC.
7: Welcome to Music and the Spoken Word with the Tabernacle Choir and Orchestra at Temple Square. Today's program is Mac Wilberg with special guest conductor Andre Thomas, organist Brian Mathias, and the spoken word by Derek

Newspaper columnist Jenkin Lloyd Jones once wrote, "Life is like an old-time rail journey. Delays, sidetracks, smoke, dust, cinders, and jolts. Interspersed only occasionally by beautiful vistas and thrilling bursts of speed. The trick," he continued, "is to thank the Lord for letting you have the ride." Life, indeed, is full of unanticipated twists and turns, and rarely, if ever, goes according to plan. But as we learn to thank the Lord for the ride, even when it takes us to heights and depths we never imagined, we begin to recognize the beautiful vistas and the thrilling bursts of speed that bring joy to the journey. For each of us, there are seasons when the ride is anything but smooth. But this is the journey. In fact, a journey would hardly be a journey if it were a single uneventful ride from beginning to end. Growth, understanding, and experience often come from stops at the depot, repairs on the prairie, or even the need to back up and find the right track. But it's important to remember that sometimes what looks like a setback really may be a set up for something greater. As we look to God in our daily travels, we discover that He knows the track, the train, and the traveler. He knows our destination. And while He may not impose every setback we suffer, He is never surprised by them and can consecrate our experiences for our growth and good. Joseph of Egypt experienced such a setback. Betrayed by his brothers, he was sold into slavery and became a servant in Potiphar's house. He served faithfully, only to be falsely accused and sent to prison. Yet, even these setbacks were preparing him for something far greater. Eventually, Joseph was brought before Pharaoh to interpret the ruler's troubling dreams. Through the gift of God, he did so and was appointed second in command over all Egypt. 13 years had passed since Joseph was sold into slavery, and at least 9 more would pass before he fully understood where the journey had been leading. How beautiful that vista must have been when he realized that his position and influence would help save not only his family, but in fact all of Egypt, from famine. May we trust God through life setbacks, knowing, as the Apostle Paul testified, that all things work together for good to them that love God. Even when we struggle to see beyond the next bend, we can trust the one who knows where the journey leads.

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1: Good morning and welcome to Walk in the Light. Today we're going to be joining Pastor Aaron for part two of the message he was speaking on last week called The Vision, where he's talking about Samson and Delilah. Here's Aaron now.
2: And then we run to Delilah's. Delilah was something that Samson, this mighty man of God and type of the church, had struggles with. She was beautiful. She had eyes that were painted. She was everything Samson desired. And yet, she was a Philistine. And she was worldly. And yet, she looked dang good. She was, what they say, smoking hot. She was the top 10, okay? And what happens is we start to run to these Delilahs that are escapes or escapades to escape the presence of God, to escape the Word of God. And we try sin for a season. And we return to our besetting sins, and we fall back in, and a sin that never seems to satisfy in our carnality. And Delilah is just a code word for delicate things. Isn't that interesting? Her eyes were painted. She was beautiful. She was a type of whatever is attractive to you. Okay? So you're the Samson, and yet you're being attracted. Now let me just delve into that for a second. So she's everything, and at the same time, she's nothing. She's the Proverbs harlot. She's the Jezebel in the book of Revelation. She's temptation personified of your lust and your desires. She's vanity in the book of Ecclesiastes. She's busyness in the end time. She's distractions galore. She is reality TV. She's Disney on demand. She's the ESPN. She's the home shopping network. She's Instagram, Facebook, and Snapchat. She's hunting. She's Huskers. Uh-oh. She's idolatry. She's the woman that rides the beast. She's the mark of the beast. She's the whore that sits upon many waters. She's every kind of idolatry. She's every woman. Never mind. And she is here to war with your soul. She wants to, she make no mistake, she's seeking and going about seeking whom she may devour. She wants to devour you, okay? And she's after your faith to eat up your faith so that there will be no faith when the Son of Man returns in your life. So the delicate things, the Delilahs, the languishing things. Now she's not going away to any one of you guys. She's going to keep knocking. She's sent from the devil. She's sent from the Philistines to take out the man of God. She's urging you to give in, to move you from consecration. She wants you to be flattered by her eyes. They're mesmerizing into her bosom and into her embrace. And she's beautiful, and she's perfumed her bed with aloes. And she's made her bed, and she wants you to lie in it. Are you guys with me now? She's doing everything she can to lure you, seduce you. The Bible words is beguiling. She's very beguiling. And she's not just after Samson. She's after every woman in this place. Is there anything that beguiles you women? Anything at all? Well, I tell you, Eve was deceived in the beginning, and you can be deceived today. She wants to pull you from the place of faith in Christ until your eyes grow dim. And maybe your eyes need more than, they're growing more than dim. With Samson, we have a situation where Samson had lost his eyes because his eyes were face down in the lap of Delilah. Until finally, they had gotten to the point where they figured out where his strength came from, and they said, come in here and cut off his locks. And once the consecration of his head covering, his covering from God, amen, the covering, the anointing, the submission to God, the consecration, his covering, his hair, cut that off. And once that's cut off, he'll be as weak as any man, any carnal man. Yep. Right?
3: Right?
2: Just the wisdom of a normal shrimp. And that's what we are without Jesus Christ. We're worse than that. We're dead men. And what happened was they took it. And in that moment, what did they do? They plucked out his eyes.
4: Yeah.
2: Imagine taking a dagger and plucking out somebody's eyes. The man of God, the power of God, the judge that God put on the earth during that time, plucked out his eyes. And they started, you know what they do? They'd trip him and they'd whip him and they'd spit upon him because he was mortal now.
4: Yeah.
2: He was just as mortal as anybody else. They'd mock him and they'd put him to sport. They'd push him and they'd make him push a wheel. You know what I mean? They were making fun of him. And that's what this Christianity looks like. That's what this world thinks of Christianity that is deader than a doornail with no power and no spirit and no unction and no vision and no motivation and no purpose. And I'm telling you, church, it says that it's worse and it should be trod out under the foot of man. That's what Jesus said about it. If we're not going to be the light of the world anymore, if we're not going to be the salt of the earth, it's trodden under the foot of man, and they don't give a rip. Nobody cares until the real, real thing stands up once again. And church, I'm just glad that there's hope in the message that we bring today. Hallelujah. And there's hope in Jesus Christ, because that's not where it ends. That's not where that story ends. And I'm not just here to preach about Samson. I'm here to talk to the church a little bit today. Amen? Amen. You've got to come and you've got to see that God gave me a message, but he's talking to you guys. And he's talking to me. The delicate things in your life. She was trying to wear him down. Delilah was. What's your Delilah? Every woman in this room has a Delilah. That's just a type. That's just a shadow, okay? You've got it. We've all got it. And I want to remind you of a New Testament passage that I had never put to this. The Bible says this, Matthew 5:27-30. Don't commit adultery. 5:28. But I say unto you that whosoever looks on a woman to lust after her hath already committed adultery with her in his heart. 29. And if thy right eye offend thee, what's it say? Pluck it out. Cast it from thee. For it is profitable for thee that one of thy members should perish, and not thy whole body should be cast into hell. Let me emphasize hell, because people don't preach it anymore, okay? And if it's your hand, it's the exact same way. If your right hand is offending you, cut it off. Cast it from thee. For it's profitable for thee that one of thy members should perish, and not that thy whole body should be cast into hell. Samson had his eyes gouged out, but his vision was already gone. His eyes might as well have been gone, because he had stuck his head into the things of the world and into the things of Delilah so long now. And he had played sport, and he had touched, and he was goofing off with another love of his life. Philistine women. Pretty things, okay?

0: Philistine women. Pretty things, okay? Jacking with consecration. I mean jacking with your own consecration. I hope I'm preaching to somebody in this room. Bible says in Matthew 6 and 22, it says, the light of the body is the eye. If therefore thine eye is single, then thy whole body is going to be full of light. My God, I'm going to be full of light. And everywhere I go, I'm jacked by God. And my God, I'm going to turn the world upside down. Amen. Just give me a Bible. Or guess what? It's already written on my heart anyway. So I'm going to turn the world upside down because I'm full of light. Amen. Woo! And when I'm like that, you better look out, devil, because I'm going to crush. I'm going to crush. I'm going to crush because I got my father's shoes on. Amen? Amen. Yeah. Amen. Amen. These boots were made for walking. Amen? And I'm going to run him over. But then it says, but if thine eye be evil, thy whole body shall be full of darkness. Whoa. Therefore, the light that is in thee be darkness. If that, how great is the darkness? No man can serve two masters. You hate one and love the other, the Bible says. Now, Tara put up a post on Facebook that I saw this week from Tara from Scotland. And guess what? There's this old Baptist preacher, love the old man of God. He's preaching and he's talking about smartphones. I just heard a little clip of it. And he's saying, dear God, he's talking about a zombie apocalypse. You know what a zombie apocalypse is? And he's got all these pictures of social situations where, why don't everybody just look down at your hand right now? He's got all these social situations where people aren't being social at all, and they've bowed down to the zombie apocalypse, and even people walking now, and even people driving, and even people do, you know what I mean? They're not there to be social anymore. We've got social media.
1: Yes.
0: We can be social with our media friends, which is a facade, okay? They're not really your friends, click, like. They don't really care for the most part, I tell you what. You guys listen to this. We can now bow down to an image of whatever our heart desires. Look at this. That's the mark of the beast. WWW is 666 in Hebrew, right? And now that all-seeing eye, come on, John, that all-seeing eye knows what you desire, and now he's put it into your hands. And he's putting it into your heart. And as a man thinketh, so there he is. And out of the abundance of the heart, the mouth speaketh. And as he thinks, so there it is. And guess what? Our own selfishness is in the palm of our hand. And God's saying, dear God, if we're going to commit adultery, if our eyes are going to offend us, pluck them out. If our right hand's going to offend us, cast it off. Don't go to hell over a smartphone. Amen?
2: Yes, amen.
0: I'm not just talking about a smartphone. I'm talking about what you're tapping into. Now listen to this. It's a self-interest. So the mystery of iniquity doth already work. It's the age of the Antichrist. It's a selfishness of society that is unprecedented and more readily available than ever before. And if you hurry on Black Friday, you can get a BOGO and get a brand new Samsung 10 Plus for half the price. And they worship the creature more than the Creator. I'll read Romans 1:25 to you. They changed the truth of God into a lie and began to worship and serve the creature more than the Creator who is blessed forever. And for this thing, God had to turn them over and turn them over and turn a society over, because now that society is only interested in what they are interested in. And they're kept up all night and they're 8 hours or 10 hours a day on Facebook. Anyway, it was an old Baptist preacher that was preaching, but I'll give you an amen, buddy.
1: Amen.
0: Amen. Whatever type you can pull up and view, that's what your seduction is. Your temptation, it's your idolatry, and it's your covetousness. It's what you're staring at for myriads of hours. Church, God's well aware of it. And if we could look at your past viewing history over the past week, month, or whatever, we'd find out where your idols are just like anybody else, right? We don't need Pixel and Google and Samsung and all the search histories to prove that we've got a problem, and the problem lies right here. Amen?
3: Amen.
0: Now, I'm not against a phone. I'm not against a hammer. I'm not against a car. It's what we use it for. And dear God, I pray that we would get back to reality instead of reality TV. Amen?
2: Amen.
0: And we get it back into the reality of walking in the Holy Spirit as God called us to walk with Him again. Amen? He said in Him was life. And life was the light of men. Amen? In Him, when Jesus was life, He's the hope of the world. He's the truth of it all. Amen? Hallelujah. And His Nazarite vow was so unlike the world. And that's where He had consecration. Samson was a warrior, and you're called to be a warrior. Aren't we called in the Bible?

0: to be soldiers? Aren't we called to be disciples somewhere in that book? Aren't we called to be more than conquerors in that book somewhere? Didn't Joshua say, be bold, be strong, for the Lord thy God is with thee? Amen. Church, that anointing comes upon people that are separate from this world. Hallelujah. To subdue kingdoms and righteousness and obtain promises and stop the mouth of lions. Dear God, when Samson had his eyes focused, he had priorities. Do you have them today? We need to get them. He had commitments. He had duties. He had convictions born of a love. He was conscious of his surroundings, and he knew to continue to seek God steadfastly every day. Because if he did, there would be breakthroughs. And guess what? He would literally break through. He would break through doors. He would carry them to the top of the mount of the rock. He would do unbelievable. He would tie foxes' tails together. He would light fire. He would make a mockery out of the devil. That's what you do when you're full of the Holy Ghost. Amen. You make a mockery out of the devil. Amen. You send demons fleeing every single direction. Hallelujah. That's your calling. But Delilah kept on. She kept on, and she'll keep on. And church, we need to turn our back on the things of this world. We need to turn our back on what the Gentiles seek after in the vanity of their own mind. Ephesians 4:17 through 19 says, they have their understanding darkened. They're alienated from the life of God through the ignorance that is in them. It's the flesh. And that flesh is an allegiance to Satan, and it doesn't want to serve God. Because of the blindness of their heart, who being past feeling, it says they've given themselves over to lasciviousness to work all uncleanness with greediness. And so guess what? It's about me, myself, and I, and my bowed down to the selfish nature. I want you guys to know that you all have a Delilah, even if you're a woman in this room. And it's probably something pretty. And it's probably something that's got your eyes focused. And it could be something good. Respectable, could be something honorable. Good and better can be a substitute for best, right? In religion, it could be a work. You could be all about works and you're getting nothing out of that. I guarantee you're getting nothing out of works. But church, you have to see that your calling is deep, deeper and deep. The Bible says in Corinthians, can you see your calling? Have you seen your calling, church? That it's into the depths of God to be a deliverer. The Laodicean church couldn't see it anymore. Because they were blind. And church, our vision has to come back to this. Jesus made real by the Holy Spirit. Say it with me. Jesus made real by the Holy Spirit. The Holy Spirit needs to change us and give us a vision again. That vision can only come from the Holy Spirit. There's no other source. There's no other source. He's going to reveal Jesus Christ to you. So the all-encompassing vision is Christ by the Holy Ghost, okay? He's going to bring you a revelation of love in this hour, grace, mercy, and faith. He's going to raise you up in a power, and he's going to give you a love affair. This is going to be born not out of your own determination or your discipleship. It's got to be born of love, or it's nothing at all. It's nothing at all. Now listen to this. I got to go on a date with Sarah. It was at least the first date we've had in how many, I don't know, long time. Two years? You said Kinsley's three. Well, anyway, we didn't have one child with us on Friday night. And guess what? Me and Sarah were sitting at Sarah's favorite restaurant because it's her birthday. And rather than sit so far away from her, across from this little table, I had to come sit right beside her on this. And guess what? All these people are checking us out because we look so good, right? This is why they were checking us out. They were checking us out because we were having fun. And we were being playful. And guess what? It was like I was dating her again. It was like it used to be when she used to come over from England and we were just talking about whatever. And we were just enjoying ourselves. And the Bible's so awesome because it's a type. It says in Proverbs that, let thy fountain be blessed and rejoice with the wife of your youth. Amen. And it says, let her be as the loving hind in the pleasant row, and let her satisfy thee at all times. And it says this, I love this, and be ravished always with her love. Well, dear God, that's all I really want, is to be ravished always with her love. Honestly, in my heart, I want to run away, and I want to go to a desert island, or there's a white sand beach, and it's me and her that get to walk on that beach. And we get to walk hand in hand. But I know that there's something we got to do here. I know I'm called here. Amen? But imagine if your relationship was like that with God, where you absolutely loved it. You loved being together. And church, that's what God's transforming your pastor into. A love affair. A love affair with Jesus Christ. A desire and a passion where God produces a grace in me that is producing everything in this. And it's the fruit of the Spirit that's coming out of me. And guess what? There's an anointing on me. And guess what? It's breaking the yoke of bondage because I've tapped into something that is a gift from God. It's not me making it happen. Amen? I'm not performing this. God is flowing through us a divine grace that will change our lives if we'll only see it. Hallelujah. And dear God, I love this. Hallelujah. That this is a type of Christ in the church. Amen. Samson, real quickly, Samson had lost it. Ephesus had lost it. They said, return to your first love in Ephesus. Laodicea was blind. The 10 virgins had lost what? Oil. So you can lose something. But right now in this day and age, it's time to oil up, buy up, burn up, get stirred up for the love of God and a love for one another, because that'll be the most attractive thing you'll ever see. If I can love every single one of you because God is pulsating a love through me, that I even love Ray when he's a sourpuss.
1: Me too.
0: And he loves me back. I can love somebody in this room when they're not even smiling back. Amen? That's the love of God flowing through me. Amen? It's never been stopped. It'll work again. And dear God, here's a practical application for what you need to do before we leave today. Shut off your phone. If that's a problem. Stop it. Go to bed at night. Hand your phone to your wife at 8:30. Turn your social media life into a prayer life and get social with God. Hallelujah. Have enough time to pray and to preach to people and to be so filled up and ready to go. My God, we're being prepared for the coming of the Lord Jesus Christ, that our lower lights would be burning and we'd be on fire. Amen. Today, if you hear my voice, church, wake up. Amen.
2: Amen.
0: Amen. I got to do one more thing. We're to be lights in this world. Amen. Blinded the eyes of them that they lest they believe the glorious gospel. Well, we're to be the light of the world.
3: That's right.
0: A city on a hill that cannot be healed. So a blinding light is going to shake a Saul into a Paul. Amen. If you're so blinding in your glow of God, then you're going to change the world around you. Amen. We need that kind of a light.
1: Amen.
0: I want to give you one more scripture. This is awesome. This is your calling. Acts 26:18, Cassie, look at this. This is your calling, given to Apostle Paul, to open their eyes, amen, and to turn them from darkness to light and from the power of Satan unto God, that they may receive forgiveness of sins and inheritance among them which are sanctified by faith that is in me. Dear God, to open their eyes is what we're called to do. They're blinded, but we can open eyes through prayer. And the weapons of your warfare are not carnal, but they're mighty through God to the pulling down of every stronghold. Amen. And listen to this. The Spirit of the Lord is upon me. He's anointed me to preach the gospel with power and to heal the brokenhearted and to preach deliverance to the captives and the recovering of sight to the blind. My God, I wonder if all those things were coming back. If all those things were coming to Samson at that time when he's sitting there and they're mocking him and they're mocking him and they're mocking him, and then all of a sudden he's remembering and he's starting to pray, dear God, take not thy Holy Spirit from me. And he says one more time, he prays this prayer, Betty, and he says, avenge me of mine eyes. Avenge me of the eyes. Avenge me of the time that the cankerworm and the pale worm has eaten. And he's, avenge me of the time that I've wasted my calling. I've wasted my consecration on riotous living. And it said that he came to himself like a prodigal in a hog pen. And all of a sudden it also said that his hair started to grow again. Amen. His hair started to grow again. And my God, something came into that one more time prayer life as he consecrated him to God. And he laid his hands upon the pillars of that place. Amen. And began to push and began to push and began. And my God, he shook the world. Amen. He shook, and God says, now look at this. Haggai, go to Haggai. Open up Haggai for a second. Haggai 2:1. Haggai 2, well, I'll cut it down for you guys to bite size. He began to shake the pillars, amen? He began to shake the pillars. Well, Brother Clinton brought a word here about 3 weeks ago about shaking some things up, amen? I want to give you that, and please put it up on the screen for me. Hallelujah. Hallelujah, Jesus. Haggai, the prophet. Don't you love seers? Amen. I love seers that can see things. Haggai, you ready? Haggai chapter 2, verse 3. Ready? Who is left among you that saw this house in her first glory? How many of you guys have seen or read about the book of Acts? The house of God in its first glory. I'm talking New Testament style, okay? Now look at this. In 4 it says, yet now be strong, Zerubbabel. Be strong, Joshua. Be strong, Jezedek, the high priest. Be strong, all you people of the land, saith the Lord God, for I am with you. Everybody say, God is with us. Amen? Look at 5. According to the word that I covenanted with you when you came out of Egypt, so my spirit remains among you. You see, it says my spirit there? Church, it's still alive and well. Amen. The Holy Ghost is still on fire. Amen. It says, fear ye not. And I rebuke fear in this room right now. Hallelujah. For thus saith the Lord of hosts, yet once, yet it is a little while, and I will shake the heavens. Samson's about ready to shake everything, right? I'm going to shake the heavens. Your God's about to shake the earth. Amen. He's going to shake the sea. He's going to shake the dry land. Look at this, 7. And I will shake all nations. The whole earth is going to shake, and the desire of all nations shall come. They're going to want deliverance and salvation. And it says this, I will fill this house with what? Saith the Lord of hosts, the silver's mine, the gold's mine. Don't worry about that. 9, the glory of this latter house, church, the Samson anointing is yet alive. The glory of this latter house shall be greater than that of the former, saith the Lord of hosts. And in this place I will give peace, for the Prince of Peace will stand up in the midst of it. Hallelujah, church. And the Samson anointing is going to shake the pillars one more time. I believe it. I believe the Word of God points to it. I believe Joel told us about it. I believe the book of Acts said in the latter times, this is what's going to happen. I'll pour out my spirit. God is going to anoint you. God is going to give you not the spirit of fear, but the spirit of power. Amen. He's going to put it into your heart. You're going to have desire that you don't have right now. But God's going to give it. You're going to have the fruit of the Spirit pouring into you because it's coming from God. And He's going to give you vision, motivation, purpose. And He's going to cause you to do His will and His good pleasure. Church, there is hope in God today. There's hope in Jesus Christ. There's hope in the Father, Son, and the Holy Spirit. Amen. And my God's about ready to shake the whole world. Amen. He did it. He did it then. He'll do it now. Amen. Church, I just want to rise up in everything that God has for me in this moment. And I want to be all that He has for me to be.

That's all the time that we have for this week. But you can join us again at the same time next week for a walk in the light. 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
1: Early return. I'm Paul Stevens, Fox News. President Trump unexpectedly ending his stay at Camp David early, coming back to the White House last night, Saturday night, amid growing concerns about the conflict in the Middle East. Mr. Trump had been set to remain at that retreat through today, Sunday, but he went back to D.C. a day ahead of schedule. No reason given by the White House for that schedule change. All this, though, coming as Saudi Arabia says its forces intercepted a ballistic missile launched by Yemen's Iran-backed Houthi rebels toward Riyadh. The State Department urging Americans across the Middle East to remain vigilant and watch for increased warnings. A NORAD F-16 fighter jet intercepted a general aviation aircraft that had entered restricted airspace near Camp David yesterday morning while the president was there. The fighter deploying flares to get the pilot's attention before safely escorting that aircraft out of that restricted area. NORAD saying the incident happened shortly before 8 in the morning on Saturday. The flares pose no danger to anybody on the ground. Ed Sheeran breaking his silence and apologizing after controversy upends his U.S. tour. Sheeran opening his Philadelphia concert last night by talking about the fallout over rapper Macklemore, who was dropped from the tour after making some pro-Palestinian comments during a show at MetLife Stadium in New Jersey. Sheeran saying he could no longer stay silent about what he called a humanitarian issue.
2: What happened in Israel and at the Nova Music Festival on October 7th was horrific and compounded centuries of Jewish pain. What is happening in Gaza is catastrophic and unjustifiable and disproportionate. Our hearts be broken by the scale of devastation and loss of civilians' lives.
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7: Showers and thunderstorms are possible today, mostly cloudy with our highs in the lower 60s and lower 70s throughout Iowa, the lower 60s and lower 70s throughout Nebraska, the lower 70s and upper 80s throughout Kansas, and the lower 70s and mid-90s throughout Missouri. Showers and thunderstorms possible overnight tonight, otherwise mostly cloudy with our lows in the mid-50s and lower 60s throughout Iowa, the mid-40s and lower 60s throughout Nebraska, the mid-50s and lower 60s throughout Kansas, and lower to upper 60s throughout Missouri. For today's forecast, a chance for some rain showers, cloudy with a high nearing 62. Rain showers are likely overnight tonight, mostly cloudy with a low around 54. Showers and thunderstorms are likely in a Monday, cloudy with a high nearing 57, and more showers and thunderstorms likely in a Monday night, otherwise mostly cloudy with a low around 48. Still a chance for some rain showers on Tuesday, otherwise sunny with a high nearing 58, then partly cloudy and 45 throughout Tuesday night. Some sunshine on Wednesday with a high of 61, then showers and thunderstorms possible on a Wednesday night, mostly cloudy with a low around 50, and still some rain showers possible on Thursday. I'm weatherology meteorologist Kara Foster, and that's KTIC weather on Classic Country KTIC.
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4: 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And Buddy Cannon, my producer, he kept Double Wide, and he let the other song go away and let somebody else cut it. 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And 2 years later, going down the road, I told my wife, it came on the radio. I said, well, we should have got that song. She said, you did. I said, what do you mean? 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And it was John Deere Green.
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1: I'm Angelo Bavaro. President Trump weighing next steps on Iran.
2: President Trump tells Fox News he's in a deciding mode and that very big things are going to be happening in the not-so-distant future. The president described the current choices on the table as wiping Iran out, letting them rot economically, or making a deal.
1: Fox's Trey Yingst. Iran, one of those issues world leaders, including President Trump, will discuss as they gather for the UN General Assembly this week. Tight security taking shape in New York City.
3: Thankfully, there are no known credible threats. The Secret Service showed us how it'll be monitoring for anything that could pop up. The Secret Service works with 20 partner agencies, including the NYPD and the Department of War, all monitoring for potential threats.
1: Fox's CB Cotton. 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
7: Showers and thunderstorms are possible today, mostly cloudy with our highs in the lower 60s and lower 70s throughout Iowa, the lower 60s and lower 70s throughout Nebraska, the lower 70s and upper 80s throughout Kansas, and the lower 70s and mid-90s throughout Missouri. Showers and thunderstorms possible overnight tonight, otherwise mostly cloudy with our lows in the mid-50s and lower 60s throughout Iowa, the mid-40s and lower 60s throughout Nebraska, the mid-50s and lower 60s throughout Kansas, and lower to upper 60s throughout Missouri. For today's forecast, a chance for some rain showers, cloudy with a high nearing 62. Rain showers are likely overnight tonight, mostly cloudy with a low around 54. Showers and thunderstorms are likely in a Monday, cloudy with our high nearing 57, and more showers and thunderstorms likely in a Monday night, otherwise mostly cloudy with a low around 48. Still a chance for some rain showers on Tuesday, otherwise sunny with a high nearing 58, then partly cloudy and 45 throughout Tuesday night. Some sunshine on Wednesday with a high of 61, then showers and thunderstorms possible on a Wednesday night, mostly cloudy with a low around 50, and still some rain showers possible on Thursday. I'm weatherology meteorologist Kara Foster, and that's KTIC weather on Classic Country KTIC.
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1: In Jesus, we do not have to compare ourselves to anyone else. 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
2: Dr. Michael Ziegler says when comparisons stop, community can really begin. 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And later, author and teacher Dr. Jeff Gibbs on the disconnect between work and wages in Jesus' parable of the vineyard. 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Now, with a message titled, High Bar to Clay Jar, here is our speaker, Dr. Michael Ziegler.
1: My friend Keith set a high bar. His garage was so clean and well organized, it could have been an operating room. You could have performed an appendectomy in there, if you knew how. Keith and his wife, Tina, they lived across the street from us. I served in the Air Force with him. We worked in the same unit. We'd both been in the Air Force for about the same amount of time, but Keith had previously served in the Navy and was about 13 years older than me. Really, there was no comparison between the two of us. But I couldn't help but want to try to measure up to the standard he set. Militarily, we were the same rank, which means that we had roughly the same amount of pay and the same privileges, but in ability, he was an eagle and I was a fruit fly. I wanted to perform at his level, but he had tools in his toolkit that I could only dream about as a 23-year-old kid who sometimes fell asleep during meetings at work. And at home, I couldn't even get my lawnmower started. Comparing myself to Keith, all my shortcomings came into focus whenever I stood next to him in his garage that could have been an operating room. Keith's last name isn't Jones, but I was doing my best to keep up with him. But why do we feel like we have to keep up with anyone? Social researchers reported that money doesn't make people happy. It's having more money than their neighbors. And it didn't matter how much money they had. If what they had was less than most of their neighbors, they felt like they were losing at life. And it's not just with money, but with status, seniority, education, accomplishments. Someone might feel good about the 100 or so views or likes they got on a photo they posted on social media until they see that their friend got 500. Why don't we just admit that comparisons get us nowhere? Because there's always more Joneses to keep up with. Most groups of humans have people they want to be like, people they model themselves after. They've got the car, the house, the job, vacations, toys, clothing that we want. And some days these people above us inspire us to keep on climbing. But other days, we can't keep up. So maybe we look down to the rungs below us for some comfort of knowing that at least we've climbed higher than those people down there. It's just what we do. We can't help it. There's always some higher bar we're trying to clear. We keep score, we compete, we measure ourselves, and we exclude from our attention those who we don't think measure up. We compare. It's what we do. Jesus of Nazareth once zeroed in on this all too human tendency to rack and stack ourselves against other people. He did it with a story, a fictional, hypothetical story, a parable. The story focuses on a group of people, like us, who wanted to know how they compared. They felt like they had earned a spot. Maybe not at the top, but at least higher than most, because they had gotten in at the beginning. They had gotten in at the ground floor. They had seniority, which should count for something. Stock options, backstage passes, their names on a building, something. So Jesus tells this story to these social climbers who happen to be his first followers, the 12 disciples in his inner circle. Now, they didn't have much to show so far for betting it all on Jesus, who was still a mostly unhoused itinerant rabbi at the time. But these sacrifices were bound to pay off eventually, because Jesus wasn't just any traveling sage. He was the Messiah, the future king of their people, Israel, the one chosen by God to be at the top of the ultimate org chart. And they would be up there too, with him. But also, Jesus keeps giving his attention to people who weren't worth paying attention to. People who hadn't cleared the bar and weren't likely to do so any time. They had nothing. Nothing to add to his capital campaign, no capacity for major gifts, no network of influencers, no special skills. Jesus doesn't seem to care about our comparisons. And so his inner circle of followers, they're getting anxious, maybe even a little jealous. So they ask Jesus, "What's in it for us? We've left everything to follow you. What do we get out of it?" Jesus reassures them that in the new world that he is making, in the rebirth of all things, when he sits on the throne as king over the whole universe, they will be right there with him. And anything that anyone has left or given up to follow him, it cannot compare to the glory and the blessing and the joy of the life to come. But then Jesus says something cryptic that gets them concerned again about where they fit and how they compare. He says, "But many who are first will be last, and the last first." Then he tells this symbolic story, a parable, to explain his meaning. It's recorded in the Bible, in the Gospel of Matthew, chapter 20. Jesus says, "You see, the kingdom, the rule and reign of God is like a master of a house, a landowner, who went out early in the morning to hire workers for his vineyard. And when he had agreed with the workers for a denarius, a day's wage for a day's work, he sent them for the day into his vineyard. And when the owner went out in the third hour of the day, around 9 a.m., he saw others standing idle in the marketplace. And he said to them, 'You also, go into the vineyard, and whatever is right, I will give you.' So they went. Again, after going out around the sixth hour and the ninth hour, around noon and 3 p.m., he did the same. Then, in the 11th hour, around 5 p.m., when he had gone out, he found others standing around, and he says to them, 'Why do you stand here idle all day?' They say to him, 'Because no one hired us.' He says to them, 'You go also into the vineyard.' Now when evening came, the lord of the vineyard says to his foreman, 'Call the workers and give them their wages, starting with the last ones and continuing to the first ones.' And when they came, the ones hired in the 11th hour each received a denarius, a full day's wage. And when the ones hired first came, they thought they would receive more. But each of them also received a denarius. And when they received it, they began to grumble against the landowner. They were saying, 'These last ones worked only 1 hour, and you have made them equal to us who have borne the burden of the day and its scorching heat.' But answering one of them, he said, 'Friend, I'm doing you no wrong. Did you not agree with me for a denarius? Take what is yours and go. But I choose to give to this last one as I gave to you. Am I not allowed to do what I choose with what is mine? Or do you begrudge my generosity? Is your eye evil because I am good?' In this way, Jesus said, the last will be first, and the first will be last." Matthew chapter 20, verses 1 through 16. It's a symbolic story, And Jesus is showing us that he's well aware of our tendency to compare ourselves to others. He knows that we imagine ourselves in a story of survival, in a race to the top of the food chain. And it's a dog-eat-dog world out there, survival of the fittest, competition for scarce resources, limited attention, diminishing returns. And if you get more for you and your people, then that means I have less for me and mine. And if I want more for me and my tribe, then I have to take it from you and yours, or from someone's. And the clock is ticking and time is running out. Jesus understands our default view of the world. But in this parable about this odd vineyard owner, he offers an alternative. Because the owner doesn't see the world through the lens of competition, but participation. Not through the filter of scarcity, but generosity. Not by the rules of meritocracy, but by grace. Did you notice what bothers the Lord of the vineyard? It's not lost profits, that's for sure. Every time he hires more workers, especially workers so late in the day, and especially when he pays them, no, gives them a full day's wage for an hour's worth of work, every time he does that, he cuts into his profits. So if it's not bleeding out all his resources that bothers him, what does? What bothers him is when people have been left out, excluded, without meaningful work. What bothers him is when people aren't given a place to participate. He doesn't see the world in terms of competition, but participation. And he doesn't assume scarcity either. A scarcity mindset may be driving at least some of the grumbling of those first workers. They're certain that any operation run like this will eventually run itself out of business. If the boss keeps this up, he won't have enough to pay anyone. They see the situation like scarce stadium tickets to a baseball game. He sees it like doing the wave. The more people you invite, the better it gets. See, the owner believes that he has more than enough to share. But what about his blatant attack on meritocracy? Surely that can't be good for business. Meritocracy ensures that only the best rise to the top. Meritocracy means that workers get exactly what they earn, not more, not less. That way, the smartest, most reliable, hardworking workers rise to the top and the others settle to the bottom, and whoever doesn't clear the bar gets cut. And if it works any other way, what happens? Well, you demoralize the best, most productive workers, and eventually they'll quit and go work for your competitor, while the lazy ones stick around and go on putting out shoddy, half-hearted work because they know they're still going to get paid no matter what they do. Now, all this is true if you're talking about self-interest-serving humans dealing with other self-interested humans caught up in a story of survival. But that's not what this story's about. It's not about economic theory. It's about the reality of God's coming kingdom. The rule and reign of God coming, not to prop up the old world, but to deliver a new one. Jesus is speaking for God here, as the eternal Son of God, the Father's eternal co-worker who created the world in the power of the Holy Spirit. And so Jesus knows what the world was meant to be, and how we got ourselves trapped in this comparison game. We tried to define right and wrong on our own terms. Instead of trusting our Creator to provide for us, to make a place for us to belong, to supply meaningful work and give us what is right, instead of letting God set the rules, we tried to make our own. But being finite creatures and not the infinite Creator, we changed the game. We made it about survival and scarcity, and competition, and exclusion. And God let us have our little meritocracy so that we could see what it becomes. A self-defeating, never-ending rat race that eventually spits us out at the bottom. And that's where God met us. Not at the top of human achievement, but at the bottom. See, Jesus' mission wasn't just to set the bar higher, to show us how we fall short of the glory of God, although that's part of it. Jesus came down to give us God's gift, God's treasure, himself. Jesus has always been first, the most valued, the most treasured in the eyes of God, his Father. Jesus is first, but he made himself last. He stepped into our self-serving comparison game and let insecure people just like us crucify him in a mad race to try to get another leg up on their competition. But it was in that moment that God put it all to a stop. God ended it in the death of his Son. Because our comparisons will never reach God's standard. And so God raised Jesus, his Son, from the dead to make a new world. The world he's always wanted. A world that looks like this strange vineyard, ruled by a generous Lord who keeps going out to bring more people in and removing anything that would bar the way. And maybe that just might sound like good news. If you know what it's like to be last picked for teams at the playground or to show up at the 11th hour knowing that all the hard work's already been done, or to be young and inexperienced with no tools in your toolkit, or to have made it to the top only to watch the bar get ever higher. Maybe Jesus' message does sound like good news, because it is good news. This comparison game that you found yourself in, it's on its way out. There's a new world coming that King Jesus is bringing, and it's already here because the old world died with him. And by faith in Jesus, by baptism in his name, you died with him. The world still runs on meritocracy for a little while longer. And God uses it to hold our old self-interested selves in check. But in Jesus, you don't have to play the comparison game anymore. You can play by grace instead. Grace doesn't mean no effort. It just means no earning. Because everything you have is a gift. Your work doesn't merit you anything from God, because even your ability to work is a gift. So use your ability, your status, your experience, your tools, whatever you've been given, use them to serve others, especially those who have not yet had the same opportunities and advantages as you. Give them your best, because God gives you his best, his Son, Jesus. Sometimes Christians can turn keeping up with the Joneses into keeping up with Jesus. But that's not what the Christian faith is about. Jesus didn't come to motivate you to jump higher. He came to give you his life. You don't have to keep up with Jesus, because he's in you and you're in him. You're just a small but important part of his body, the church. In Jesus, we do not have to compare ourselves to anyone else. And if we stop comparing ourselves with others, we're free to appreciate them. My friend Keith from the military, whom I told you about at the beginning, if I go back and think of it from his perspective, it could have been easy for him to look down on me, the new guy, 13 years younger than him, the kid who'd been given the same rank as him, the rookie who strolled into the vineyard after the hard work had been done. But that's not what Keith did. He treated me like an equal, and he taught me everything he knew, even how to organize my garage and get my lawnmower started. I was talking with Keith on the phone recently, and he shared that all those years ago, he had been tempted to compare himself to me. When he saw me leave the military to study to become a pastor, he felt like that was an even higher bar, and that as an ordinary Christian, he couldn't measure up. But God has been good to remind us that we're not in a contest. Keith retired from the military a few years ago. He and his family bought a small farm in Oklahoma. They went from a comparably cramped lot in California to 23 acres. We felt like we were high cotton, Keith said. But we were just rookies. A neighbor had to show him how to start his tractor. That's how it goes. One moment, we're at the top. The next, we're newbies again. But what if there is no bar to clear? Author Justin Rossow suggests in his book, Escaping the Assembly Line, what if we saw life not as a high bar, but as treasure in a clay jar? What if, instead of competitors, we saw people, ourselves included, handcrafted, incomparably unique creations of God, no two alike, each with our own story in Jesus, each shaped by his capable hands, each made to be filled with the same treasure of God's Spirit and called to specific work in his vineyard. As the Bible says in 2 Corinthians chapter 4, verse 7, we have this treasure in clay jars to show that the surpassing power, the abundant ability, is from God, not from us. In the name of Jesus, amen.
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3: Thank you, Mark. Today I am visiting with Dr. Jeff Gibbs, a longtime Bible teacher and frequent guest on this program. Thanks for being here with us, Jeff.
4: Thanks, Mike. Thanks for inviting me.
3: So today we hear this symbolic story of the laborers in the vineyard, and in your commentary on this parable, you say that it's a wonderful and suspenseful story. It's the second longest of the parables that Jesus tells in Matthew. And part of the power I've seen in parables is that they can hit you so many different ways, and maybe at different times of your life, they speak to you differently or to different people. Would you talk about how the influence or the impact of a story like this, a parable that Jesus tells us, is influenced by what you bring to, what the listener here brings to
4: you? Yeah, that's a great question, Mike. One kind of prior note is that a lot of Jesus' parables, maybe all of them, that are about the reign of God or the kingdom, as our English translations give it, they're often kind of unexpected. They have these elements that are not normal. So they're about everyday life, but that's not the way everyday life is as we normally expect it. So this is a classic example where the wage paid has nothing to do with the amount of work that's done. And Matthew does give us a context. Peter, at the end of chapter 19, has asked Jesus a question. Jesus has answered it. The best way to get one of at least the impacts of the story is to ask, well, how would Peter have responded, or how is Jesus' parable a response to what Peter said?
3: And his question is, what are we going to get?
4: It's funny. It's kind of an interesting interchange because Peter says, look, we've left everything to follow you. Well, what will we get? And we might expect Jesus to say, you sinner, repent. That's a terrible question. But he doesn't say that. He says, well, look, you're the 12 apostles. I'm paraphrasing now. You have a unique place in God's history of salvation. In fact, on the last day, the apostles will, in some way that Jesus doesn't specify, participate in the judgment of the world. You get a hint of this in Revelation, where the New Jerusalem comes down from heaven, and on the 12 gates are written the names of the 12 apostles. And so these sinners, these sinful men who were chosen, they were chosen to play a unique role. Of course, they are also chosen to suffer uniquely as well. We know that too. So Jesus has just told Peter and the others, yeah, there's something really stupendous and glorious waiting for you. But then he says, and everyone who has left anything for my sake. It's a reasonable guess to think that Peter he's getting puffed up, right? Yeah. And it's really, what's really beautiful is the last verse of chapter 19, verse 30. and the last verse of the parable are the same saying, but it's reversed. Mm-hmm. The one says the first will be last, last will be first. The other says the last will be first, first will be last. When the day is done, we're all the same. See, that's the point of the parable. Everybody gets the same quote unquote wage. If you're a comparison type people and you want to come out on top, you're probably not going to like that message. It's the only message we have. But if you're among the poor in spirit, which we all are, we just forget. Now this parable is, what?
3: It's really good news.
4: It's really good news, yeah. Yeah. So
3: one of the phrases you use in your commentary on in the Gospel of Matthew to sum it all up is, all comparisons are odious.
4: Yeah, yeah.
3: How is that a helpful way to sum up the teaching of Jesus?
4: Well, again, it takes the focus off me and how I compare with you or you with me. And you can play that game and win it. You can play that game and lose it. But that's not the way God operates. That's not the way Jesus operates. And so they're odious. I like that word because it means they smell, right? So related to odor. And so we go through life constantly tempted to do that. But the gospel invites us not to do that, first of all, for our own peace of mind, our own troubled conscience. No, it's not about how much for me. It's about how much is he. That's also a transformative truth for people who hang out together. That is to say the church. That when we don't spend our time comparing and judging and competing with each other, this enables us to be a different kind of community in the church. Gives us that opportunity to do that.
3: So when where comparisons stop is when community can truly begin.
4: That's a very nice way to say it. When comparisons stop, community can really begin. Yep, I like it.
3: All right. Thanks for being here with us.
4: Yep, glad to be here.
5: Jesus, remember us in your kingdom and teach us to pray. Our Father who art in heaven, hallowed be thy name. Thy kingdom come, thy will be done, on earth as it is in heaven. Give us this day our daily bread, and forgive us our trespasses, as we forgive those who trespass against us. And lead us not into temptation, but deliver us from evil. For thine is the kingdom and the power and the glory forever and ever. Amen. The Lord bless you and keep you. The Lord make his face shine on you and be gracious to you. The Lord look upon you with his favor and give you peace. Amen.
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0: We begin as we were baptized, in the name of the Father, and of the Son, and of the Holy Spirit.
1: Amen. The Old Testament reading is from Genesis 50, verses 15 through 21. When Joseph's brothers saw that their father was dead, they said, "What if Joseph holds a grudge against us and pays us back for all the wrongs we did to him?" So they sent word to Joseph, saying, "Your father left these instructions before he died. This is what you are to say to Joseph. I ask you to forgive your brothers the sins and the wrongs they committed in treating you so badly. Now please forgive the sins of the servants of the God of your father." When the message came to him, Joseph wept. His brothers then came and threw themselves down before him. "We are your slaves," they said. But Joseph said to them, "Don't be afraid. Am I in the place of God? You intended to harm me, but God intended it for good to accomplish what is now being done, the saving of many lives. So then don't be afraid. I will provide for you and your children." And then he reassured them and spoke kindly to them. This is the word of the Lord. The epistle reading is from Romans 14, verses 1 through 12. "Accept them whose faith is weak, without passing judgment on disputable matters. One man's faith allows him to eat everything, but another man whose faith is weak eats only vegetables. The man who eats everything must not look down on him who does not, and the man who does not eat everything must not condemn the man who does. For God has accepted him. Who are you to judge someone else's servant? To his own master he stand or falls, and he will stand, for the Lord is able to make him stand. One man considers one day more sacred than another. Another man considers every day alike. Each one should be fully convinced in his own mind. He who regards one day as special does so to the Lord. He who eats meat eats to the Lord, for he gives thanks to God. And he who abstains does so to the Lord and gives thanks to God. For none of us lives to himself alone, and none of us dies to himself alone. If we live, we live to the Lord, and if we die to the Lord. So whether we live or die, we belong to the Lord. For this very reason, Christ died and returned to life so that he might be the Lord of the both dead and the living. You then, why do you judge your brother? Or why do you look down on your brother? For we will all stand before God's judgment seat. It is written, 'As surely as I live, says the Lord, every knee will bow before me, every tongue will confess to God.' So then each of us will give an account of himself to God." This is the word of the Lord.
0: Please stand in honor of our Lord Jesus. We hear the Holy Gospel according to St. Matthew, the 18th chapter. Then Peter came to Jesus and asked, "Lord, how many times shall I forgive my brother when he sins against me? Up to seven times?" Jesus answered, "I tell you, not seven times, but 77 times. Therefore, the kingdom of heaven is like a king who wanted to settle accounts with his servants. As he began the settlement, a man who owed him 10,000 talents was brought to him. Since he was not able to pay, the master ordered that he and his wife and his children and all that he had be sold to repay the debt. The servant fell on his knees before him. 'Be patient with me,' he begged, 'and I will pay back everything.' The servant's master took pity on him, canceled the debt, and let him go. But when that servant went out, he found one of his fellow servants who owed him 100 denarii. He grabbed him and began to choke him. 'Pay back what you owe me,' he demanded. His fellow servant fell to his knees and begged him, 'Be patient with me, and I will pay you back.' But he refused. Instead, he went off and had the man thrown into prison until he could pay the debt. When the other servants saw what had happened, they were greatly distressed and went and told their master everything that had happened. Then the master called the servant in. 'You wicked servant,' he said, 'I canceled all that debt of yours because you begged me to. Shouldn't you have had mercy on your fellow servant just as I had on you?' In anger, his master turned him over to the jailers to be tortured until he should pay back all he owed. This is how my heavenly Father will treat each of you, unless you forgive your brother from your heart." This is the gospel of the Lord.

We go back to Joseph and his brothers, 12 of them. Boys who didn't always get along, usually didn't get along early in life. And we again see how God was working in them, through them, and through Joseph to remind them of the forgiveness that had already been granted and what God was working in their lives. But first, let's ask a question. How did Joseph's brethren try to tell their father Jacob they didn't know where Joseph was anymore back when he still had the colored coat, when he hadn't come back with them? How did Joseph's brethren try to tell their father? Don't know. Anyone got a clue? Here's the answer. They said they'd last seen him surrounded by the cistern. You don't get it? Brethren? Cistern? Oh! Thank you for forgiving me for that bad dad joke. But they had seen him surrounded by the cistern. The well. The water hole. That they had left him in, but then they pulled him out to sell him. To be rid of him. Because he had told them, he'd had dreams that they all bowed down to him. And they said, never, Joseph, never. Well, they remembered, but they never really told Jacob what they had done. Now, does this look familiar? Any memories come to mind? From childhood? From this last week? Maybe this morning even? No matter what age, we can easily bicker about something. But yet, when you were caught in the midst of an argument or a fight or said words

forgive. Go forward. Doesn't mean it didn't hurt. Doesn't mean it wasn't wrong. Just forgive as Jesus forgave you. And so when we're told by the adult, just forgive, it's a reminder of God's grace. And it's not just a let's stop the headache, but let's go with what God has given in forgiveness. And Joseph had learned that. But his brothers were still learning that. And after their dad Jacob had died, they were wondering, now that dad's dead, what's Joseph going to do? Have any of you had a parent die? And then the family starts to squabble? Because mom and dad who said forgive aren't there anymore. It can happen all too easily. Joseph was the second in command in Egypt. And his brothers were wondering, what's he going to do now that dad's dead? What if Joseph holds a grudge against us and pays us back for all the wrongs we did to him? So they came up with a plan. They sent word to Joseph. Didn't go talk to him to his face, his brothers, but they sent word to Joseph saying this, Your father, Joseph, left these instructions before he died. This is what you're to say to Joseph. I ask you to forgive your brothers the sins and the wrongs they committed in treating you so badly. First of all, throwing you in the cistern. Some of them wanting to kill you right then and there. But then making a buck off of you, selling you into slavery, and then telling dad that some wild animal had killed you. I ask you to forgive your brothers for the sins and the wrongs they committed in treating you so badly. Now, Joseph, please forgive the sins of the servants of the God of your father. This was all in their note. Quite a well-crafted note, wasn't it? Not just daddy said, but here's what daddy said. Not just forgive, but forgive the sins of these servants of the God of your father. So they had Jacob playing the God card, not just the dad card. Forgive Joseph. And when Joseph got that message, he wept. He wept. Just as he had wept when he had first revealed himself to his brothers when they had come back, after he had seen that they had changed hearts and lives, when they were protecting their youngest brother Benjamin, Joseph's younger brother, from his mother Rachel. They had changed. They had grown. But they were still growing, and Joseph wept because they forgot that he had said, I forgive you. Go back to Genesis 45 when he revealed himself to them. I'm your brother Joseph, the one you sold into Egypt, and now do not be distressed. Do not be angry with yourselves for selling me here. Because it was to save lives that God sent me here ahead of you. They didn't know that Joseph had been sold into slavery to the chief of the captain of the guard, been accused of trying to commit adultery with that man's wife, falsely, thrown into prison, left to rot. They didn't know all of that history of Joseph, but Joseph did, and Joseph had seen how God saw him through. It was to save lives that God sent me here ahead of you. They were playing the listen to God to forgive us card.

But Joseph is giving them the message that, no. Don't misuse that. For God has already forgiven you. I have already forgiven you. And even though you meant it for harm, God worked good out of it. Now, what caused those brothers to play the dad said before he died card? Was it fear? Resurfaced guilt? Maybe more emotions? Combination of all of the above? Most likely so. Again, he's second in command of Egypt. Dad's dead now. He doesn't have to play nice. But Joseph knew his true Lord was not the Pharaoh, but their God, of whom he and his brothers were servants, together with their father Jacob, their grandfather Isaac, their great-grandfather Abraham, all the way back to Noah and Adam and Eve. But they were fearful. Guilt was resurfacing. And isn't that just what the devil does when we've been forgiven? He tries to say, are you sure about that? And then what did his brothers do? First they'd sent the note, but now they came. They fell down before Joseph. They threw themselves down before Joseph. They bowed down and said, we're your slaves. Joseph's dream came true. Not in a way that he would have wanted it to, but his brothers had already bowed down to him before, along with his father, honoring him as the one that God had used to rescue them. But now they say, we're your slaves. And Joseph said, we're not going to have any of that. You are my brothers. Don't be afraid. Am I in the place of God? We are all his servants. He reassured them. Again, he says, you intended to harm me, but God intended it for good to accomplish what's now being done, the saving of many lives. Sending Joseph to Egypt to prepare the way, to have the wisdom of God with Pharaoh's dreams of 7 years of bumper crops, save him up for the 7 years of extreme famine, save him up instead of just eating them right away, and then having plenty to take care of even the nations around Egypt. Not just the 70 lives of Jacob's family that came down from Canaan to Egypt when Joseph said, bring dad down, bring everyone down. I'll give you the best of the land. Yes, brothers, you meant it for harm. That's true. But God worked it for good. And look at all the lives that have been saved, including the Egyptians, other nations around them. And as we hear those words, you intended to harm me, but God intended it for good to accomplish what's now being done, the saving of many lives. Fast forward to the one greater than Joseph. The one that Joseph and his brothers looked forward to having come into the world. The one promised by God the Father to Adam and Eve, renewed the promise to Noah and family, to Abraham and Sarah, Isaac, Rebecca, Jacob, and all the family. And now on Good Friday, what did Jesus say from the cross? Father, forgive them. They don't know what they're doing. And hear these words of Joseph echo as you think about what Christ did on the cross for you and for every single person in this world. Not just the 70 of Jacob's family that went to Egypt, not just the land of Egypt and the surrounding countries that got food, but the invitation to every single person in the world to receive Jesus' sacrifice for them and to have an eternal banquet table that's waiting in heaven. God intended it for good. As awful as Good Friday was for Jesus, Dad, is there any other way for us to accomplish saving our people? But if not, your will be done, is what he prayed the night before.
God intended it for good, to save many, many lives. And Joseph continued to his brothers, and God says to you and to me, for us to then go and tell the rest of the world, so don't be afraid. God will provide for you and your children. Joseph provided for them from the earthly stores. But God provides for you and for me and for all through his eternal provisions. Joseph reassured them and spoke kindly to them. God reassures you. He speaks kindly to you because Christ died in your place. And he came back to life so you can live with him forever. So maybe as you were thinking about the squabbles that you had with siblings, with cousins, with neighbor kids, co-workers, spouses, others, and it's been forgiven. And Satan tries to bring up the guilt, the fear. When those things resurface, we resurrect the power of forgiveness, just like Joseph reminded his brothers. He had already forgiven them, but it was not taken away. Just because Daddy had died didn't mean that he was going to mistreat them, but he was going to treat them with love and forgiveness and kindness the rest of their days. So resurrect the power of forgiveness whenever guilt resurfaces, whenever fear resurfaces. And as you think about what relationships are broken by sin that may need a dad said to forgive card played, maybe some of you have had a dad or a mom or grandparent or someone else pass away before you could say, I forgive you, or please forgive me. If that's happened, don't let the guilt remain. Take it to the cross of Christ and the empty tomb. Sin wants to say, I'll never get over it, never. But the Savior says, I paid for it. I know it was wrong. I suffered for it. But I did that gladly for you. But if you do need to play that, remember Dad said to forgive with a sibling. Go beyond the dad, just the earthly dad card. Our heavenly dad said, forgive one another because Jesus took your place. Maybe your parents sat you in the corner for earthly discipline. God the Father set his son on the cross, even though he'd done nothing wrong, for all of us, his earthly siblings. And Jesus paid the price. He took our punishment forever. Yes, God takes forgiveness seriously. That's why Jesus said, unless you also forgive, you don't want to be treated like the guy that was thrown into jail because he refused to forgive. Be kind and compassionate to one another, forgiving each other just as in Christ God forgave you. And we heard the first words of Christ on the cross, Father, forgive them. They don't know what they're doing. There's times we don't know what we're doing. We get caught up in the sin. But then when we realize what we've done, we say, Father, forgive. Even if the other person doesn't ask for forgiveness, the Lord calls us, forgive in your heart, so that there isn't a barrier between you and your heavenly Father. And pray for them, that their heart might change, and be ready to ask for forgiveness and receive it. Because Jesus' last words from the cross were, it's finished, it's all paid for. And Father, into your hands I commit my spirit, the restoration of life. So yeah, play the heavenly dad card. Reassure one another. It was already paid a long time ago when Christ died on the cross for you and for me. And it's washed away. And we're siblings.
brethren, and sistern. Through Jesus, amen. And the peace of God that goes beyond all human understanding, guard and keep your hearts and your minds in Christ Jesus, our Lord, who lives and forgives. Amen. And we wrap up all of our petitions, thanksgivings, and requests as Jesus taught us. Our Father, who art in heaven, hallowed be thy name. Thy kingdom come, thy will be done on earth as it is in heaven. Give us this day our daily bread, and forgive us our trespasses, as we forgive those who trespass against us. And lead us not into temptation, but deliver us from evil. For thine is the kingdom, and the power, and the glory, forever and ever. Amen. And as God's forgiven people, going out with his forgiveness, the Lord bless you and keep you. The Lord make his face shine on you and be gracious to you. The Lord look upon you with favor and give you peace.

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3: Hello, I'm Pastor William Ingebretson, and this is the Word of the Lord from Romans 3, verses 23 and 24. For all have sinned and fall short of the glory of God, and are justified by His grace as a gift through the redemption that is in Christ Jesus. So, I remember getting a new car. Even when I got my used car, you know, everything was so much better. The sound system was better. It ran so much smoother, and even the seat smelled like leather, like it was brand new. It's just wonderful. But what, I hadn't had the car terribly long before I got a notice in the mail that there was a recall on it. Now, something, when the manufacturer made it, something wasn't quite right, and it needed to be recalled so that part, that faulty part, could be exchanged. Now, it didn't cost me anything to do this. I just needed to take the time, take it down to the dealer, and they would exchange that faulty part, and then it would be as good as new or better because it wouldn't have that faulty part in it any longer. We are a lot like a car that comes from a manufacturer with a faulty part. Even on the day of our birth, we were defective. As newborn babies, we looked sweet and innocent, but our hearts and souls were damaged by sin. If our sin was not paid for or not fixed, we would be lost for eternity. God, our Heavenly Father, saw our problem. In His great love, God restored us through Jesus. He sent His Son to live the perfect life in our place. Then Jesus died on the cross so that He took the punishment of our sins with Him to that cross. Jesus paid the full price. Then God recalls us through the gift of faith, so that we might live new and restored lives. Let us pray. Heavenly Father, thank you for Jesus who repairs our brokenness through His death on the cross. We thank you for the gift of forgiveness and life forever. May we live to bring glory to your name. Amen.
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4: The big issue. I'm Paul Stevens, Fox News. Tensions still high in the Middle East. This as the war with Iran continues into month number 7 as world leaders gather in New York City this week for the UN General Assembly.
5: President Trump will travel to New York this week where he's expected to speak at the United Nations General Assembly. On the sidelines of that event, he's expected to meet with Gulf leaders amid the continued unrest with Iran. There's also new pressure on the administration over Iran. In a new Fox News poll, 7 in 10 voters say they believe the Trump administration lacks a clear strategy for ending the conflict. That includes 95% of Democrats, 83% of independents, and 43% of Republicans. The continued unrest causing gas prices to soar and fueling criticism over affordability across the country.
4: And that is Fox's Alex Hogan. And yes, China's leader Xi Jinping set to visit the U.S. this week before his first state dinner in more than a decade, with talks expected to focus on the war with Iran, AI, trade, critical minerals, and tensions over Taiwan.
6: It's not clear which of these critical issues could dominate the summit this week. in Washington, will it be Iran? Of course, no country buys more oil from Iran than China. Could they use their leverage for diplomacy to try to end that seven-month conflict? Could there be some major business deals signed? President Xi is traveling with several CEOs. That's rare for China. We could see movement, too, perhaps on Chinese EVs, either sold in the U.S. or perhaps manufactured in the U.S. That's something President Trump has hinted at in the past. The high point likely to be a state dinner at which all the leaders of AI are expected to be present.
4: And that is Fox's Steve Harrigan in Beijing. The president is expected to personally greet the Chinese leader when he lands at Joint Base Andrews on Wednesday. That's an unusual move since visiting leaders typically are welcomed by the president at the White House. 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
9: Temperatures being 30 degrees above average.
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11: Showers and thunderstorms are possible today, mostly cloudy with our highs in the lower 60s and lower 70s throughout Iowa, the lower 60s and lower 70s throughout Nebraska, the lower 70s and upper 80s throughout Kansas, and the lower 70s and mid-90s throughout Missouri. Showers and thunderstorms possible overnight tonight, otherwise mostly cloudy with our lows in the mid-50s and lower 60s throughout Iowa, the mid-40s and lower 60s throughout Nebraska, the mid-50s and lower 60s throughout Kansas, and lower to upper 60s throughout Missouri. For today's forecast, a chance for some rain showers, cloudy with a high nearing 62. Rain showers are likely overnight tonight, mostly cloudy with a low around 54. Showers and thunderstorms are likely in a Monday, cloudy with a high nearing 57, and more showers and thunderstorms likely in a Monday night, otherwise mostly cloudy with a low around 48. Still a chance for some rain showers on Tuesday, otherwise sunny with a high nearing 58, then partly cloudy and 45 throughout Tuesday night. Some sunshine on Wednesday with a high of 61, then showers and thunderstorms possible on a Wednesday night, mostly cloudy with a low around 50, and still some rain showers possible on Thursday. I'm weatherology meteorologist Kara Foster, and that's KTIC weather on Classic Country KTIC.
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0: Classic Country KTIC. Good afternoon. I'm J.D. Gibbs. I always enjoy my time with you on a Sunday, so I'm glad you're here right now. I'll be hanging out with you in this go-round up until about 2 o'clock, because at that time, Craig Ebel takes over with 2 hours of polka music. It's polka time. Then at 4 o'clock, great Western music, cowboy poetry, and good conversation with Red Steagall's Cowboy Corner. Then I'll be back in here with you just after 5 this evening. Coming up pretty quick, country from the Judds, Don Williams, Brooks and Dunn. And we'll do a trip way back in the KTIC time machine for a way back classic on Classic Country KTIC.
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0: 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The West Point Car Show and the West Point Craft Fair are going on right now. The car show at and around the Nielsen Community Center. The craft fair happening inside of the center. And both continue through 3 o'clock this afternoon. More than $2,000 in cash prizes will be awarded with West Point Car Show, and the legendary Monster Trophies are going to be awarded as well. Also going on behind the West Point Community Theater until 3 o'clock this afternoon, their Margarita and Beer Garden Fundraiser. You can get more information on the fun things happening here in West Point today with our events page at kticradio.com. We have a Fox News update coming up and our latest weather forecast, then country classics from Conway Twitty, Ronnie Millsap, and others on Classic Country KTIC.
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3: News, I'm Angelo Bavaro. President Trump will welcome Chinese leader Xi Jinping to the U.S. this week. Among the issues on the table, Iran.
4: No country buys more oil from Iran than China. Could they use their leverage for diplomacy to try to end that seven-month conflict? Could there be some major business deals signed? President Xi is traveling with several CEOs. That's rare for China.
3: Fox's Steve Harrigan. Also this week, President Trump will meet with world leaders in New York City for the UN General Assembly.
5: On the sidelines of that event, he's expected to meet with Gulf leaders amid the continued unrest with Iran. There's also new pressure on the administration over Iran. In a new Fox News poll, 7 in 10 voters say they believe the Trump administration lacks a clear strategy for ending the conflict.
3: That is Fox's Alex Hogan. 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
8: Showers and thunderstorms are possible today, mostly cloudy with our highs in the lower 60s and lower 70s throughout Iowa, the lower 60s and lower 70s throughout Nebraska, the lower 70s and upper 80s throughout Kansas, and the lower 70s and mid-90s throughout Missouri. Showers and thunderstorms possible overnight tonight, otherwise mostly cloudy with our lows in the mid-50s and lower 60s throughout Iowa, the mid-40s and lower 60s throughout Nebraska, the mid-50s and lower 60s throughout Kansas, and lower to upper 60s throughout Missouri. For today's forecast, a chance for some rain showers, cloudy with a high nearing 62. Rain showers are likely overnight tonight, mostly cloudy with a low around 54. Showers and thunderstorms are likely in a Monday, cloudy with a high nearing 57, and more showers and thunderstorms likely in a Monday night, otherwise mostly cloudy with a low around 48. Still a chance for some rain showers on Tuesday, otherwise sunny with a high nearing 58, then partly cloudy and 45 throughout Tuesday night. Some sunshine on Wednesday with a high of 61, then showers and thunderstorms possible on a Wednesday night, mostly cloudy with a low around 50.

0: 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Sit down on the Mamus. Make it count, son. 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
1: Deciding mode. I'm Angelo Bavaro, Fox News. President Trump warning that a major decision on possible new U.S. military action against Iran could be coming.
2: President Trump tells Fox News he's in a deciding mode and that very big things are going to be happening in the not-so-distant future. The president described the current choices on the table as wiping Iran out, letting them rot economically, or making a deal. He added, my question is, if and when do I blow the entire nation up? They better behave. Now, I asked the president about the UN General Assembly this week. Iranian President Masoud Pezeshkian is going to be there. And I asked if he'd be open to meeting with the Iranian leader, and he said he'd probably be open to it, but described this weekend as no different from any other weekend.
1: That is Fox's Trey Yingst. The war with Iran now in its seventh month. The U.S. continues its naval blockade of Iranian ports while Iran restricts shipping through the Strait of Hormuz. Fighting also continues across the wider region. Meantime, President Trump will also welcome Chinese leader Xi Jinping to the U.S. this week in his first state visit in more than a decade.
3: The president is greeting Xi at Joint Base Andrews, which is rare as U.S. presidents usually welcome foreign leaders at the White House. After that warm meeting, though, the two will delve into some tough topics like AI, Iran, and trade. Treasury Secretary Scott Bessent is helping to spearhead talks on the latter. He and United States Representative Jameson Greer are meeting with Chinese Premier Vi Lufeng in New York today. And per Reuters, Bessent will try to set up some potential agreements on AI, tariffs, and critical minerals. Bessent could also bring up the shared risks of AI opening up the possibility of cooperation with China on the issue.
1: That is Fox's Madeline Rivera. President Trump also holding a state dinner for the Chinese president, and several top tech leaders are expected to attend. 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
16: Showers and thunderstorms are possible today, mostly cloudy with our highs in the lower 60s and lower 70s throughout Iowa, the lower 60s and lower 70s throughout Nebraska, the lower 70s and upper 80s throughout Kansas, and the lower 70s and mid-90s throughout Missouri. Showers and thunderstorms possible overnight tonight, otherwise mostly cloudy with our lows in the mid-50s and lower 60s throughout Iowa, the mid-40s and lower 60s throughout Nebraska, the mid-50s and lower 60s throughout Kansas, and lower to upper 60s throughout Missouri. For today's forecast, a chance for some rain showers, cloudy with a high nearing 62. Rain showers are likely overnight tonight, mostly cloudy with a low around 54. Showers and thunderstorms are likely in a Monday, cloudy with a high nearing 57, and more showers and thunderstorms likely in a Monday night, otherwise mostly cloudy with a low around 48. Still a chance for some rain showers on Tuesday, otherwise sunny with a high nearing 58, then partly cloudy and 45 throughout Tuesday night. Some sunshine on Wednesday with a high of 61, then showers and thunderstorms possible on a Wednesday night, mostly cloudy with a low around 50, and still some rain showers possible on Thursday. I'm weatherology meteorologist Kara Foster, and that's KTIC weather on Classic Country KTIC.
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0: Classic Country, KTIC. Good afternoon. I'm J.D. Gibbs. A lot of fun is being had just a few blocks from our studios here in West Point today. The annual West Point Car Show is going on at and around the Nielsen Community Center until 3 o'clock this afternoon, going on inside of the Nielsen Community Center, the West Point Craft Fair. And at the car show, our staff is there making the announcements that you hear over the speakers, and others get in on the fun with this day each year, including the West Point Community Theater just behind the theater, also going until 3 o'clock this afternoon. West Point Community Theater has their Margarita and Beer Garden fundraiser. 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

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Time for us to get back into the time machine, the KTIC phone booth time machine for a way back classic. We're going back to May of 1964. That's when this song was released. It wasn't just a big country hit, but it was a big country hit, hitting number one on the Hot Country Singles Chart. It was a big hit in other formats, too. It reached number 7 on the U.S. Billboard Hot 100. It even won the Grammy Award that year for Best Country and Western Song, and it was this guy's first number 1 hit to boot. Back to May of 1964 for Roger Miller, Dang Me on Classic Country KTIC.

I sit high, getting ideas. 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

0: Classic Country, KTIC. Good afternoon. I'm J.D. Gibbs. I know this will age me when I say it, but I wore out the cassette that had that song on it, Bobby Sue from the Oak Ridge Boys, when I was much younger, J.D., growing up in Valley, Nebraska. A lot of great vehicles are in town today. The West Point Car Show continues through 3 o'clock this afternoon at and around the Nielsen Community Center. Inside of the Nielsen Community Center, the West Point Craft Fair goes until 3 o'clock this afternoon. And as I mentioned earlier, others get in the fun of this day each year. And the West Point Community Theater is doing their Margarita and Beer Garden fundraiser also until 3 o'clock this afternoon. 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
3: News. I'm Kathleen Maloney. President Trump returning to the White House from Camp David earlier than expected as U.S. embassies in the Middle East issue new alerts and Houthi rebels launch airstrikes aimed at Saudi Arabia.
4: Video shows flames and a large plume of black smoke near King Khalid International Airport in Saudi Arabia's capital of Riyadh.
3: Fox's Stephanie Bennett. The president will attend this week's United Nations General Assembly in New York City and meet on the sidelines with acting Venezuelan President Delcy Rodriguez. Some members of Congress warning him not to trust her.
5: Delcy, again, I think is somebody who smiles and waves for the cameras, tells us what we want to hear. But ultimately, she's trying to bide her time.
3: Ohio GOP Senator Bernie Moreno on Fox and Friends Weekend. 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
6: 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We're a mile north of Beamer here, and looks like we got about 90 hundreds.
7: The left lane going south on Highway 9 out of Pender is blocked.
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10: Showers and thunderstorms are possible today, mostly cloudy with our highs in the lower 60s and lower 70s throughout Iowa, the lower 60s and lower 70s throughout Nebraska, the lower 70s and upper 80s throughout Kansas, and the lower 70s and mid-90s throughout Missouri. Showers and thunderstorms possible overnight tonight, otherwise mostly cloudy with our lows in the mid-50s and lower 60s throughout Iowa, the mid-40s and lower 60s throughout Nebraska, the mid-50s and lower 60s throughout Kansas, and lower to upper 60s throughout Missouri. For today's forecast, a chance for some rain showers, cloudy with a high nearing 62. Rain showers are likely overnight tonight, mostly cloudy with a low around 54. Showers and thunderstorms are likely in a Monday, cloudy with a high nearing 57, and more showers and thunderstorms likely in a Monday night, otherwise mostly cloudy with a low around 48. Still a chance for some rain showers on Tuesday, otherwise sunny with a high nearing 58, then partly cloudy and 45 throughout Tuesday night. Some sunshine on Wednesday with a high of 61, then showers and thunderstorms possible on a Wednesday night, mostly cloudy with a low around 50, and still some rain showers possible on Thursday. I'm weatherology meteorologist Kara Foster, and that's KTIC weather on Classic Country KTIC.
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Good afternoon. I'm J.D. Gibbs. About to wrap up my first go-round with you of the day because it's polka time with Craig Ebel is coming up at 2 o'clock. Then at 4 o'clock, great Western music, cowboy poetry, and good conversation with Red Steagall's Cowboy Corner. And after Red's done, I'll be back with you just after 5 this evening on Classic Country, KTIC.

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1: Growing dissatisfaction with the Iran war. I'm Kathleen Maloney, Fox News. The war with Iran continues into its seventh month as new polls suggest disapproval of President Trump's handling of the war remains high. Fox's Alex Hogan with details.
2: In a new Fox News poll, 7 out of 10 Americans say they believe that the Trump administration lacks a clear strategy for ending the conflict. That includes 95% of Democrats, 83% of independents, and 43% of Republicans. The ongoing unrest causing gas prices to soar and fueling criticism over affordability across the country. President Trump says he believes Americans are willing to pay. A growing number, 47% of voters, say they believe the conflict with Iran will make the U.S. less safe in the long run. That is up from 39% in April.
1: The U.S. continues its naval blockade of Iranian ports while Iran is restricting shipping through the Strait of Hormuz. Fighting also continues across the wider region in the Mideast. North Korea is keeping up the pressure on its neighbors and Washington, launching two more ballistic missiles just days after threatening to strengthen its nuclear arsenal. Fox's Paul Stevens has details on that.
3: North Korea fired two short-range ballistic missiles from its eastern coast on Sunday, both landing in the sea off North Korea. South Korea's military saying the launches came about 3 hours apart, with one missile traveling roughly 280 miles and the other more than 370 miles. Japan says neither landed in its territorial waters. Those launches follow another round of North Korean missile tests and warnings from Pyongyang over U.S.-led military exercises in the region. South Korea is calling on the North to immediately halt the launches, which violate U.N. Security Council resolutions. Paul Stevens, Fox News.
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8: Showers and thunderstorms are possible today, mostly cloudy with our highs in the lower 60s and lower 70s throughout Iowa, the lower 60s and lower 70s throughout Nebraska, the lower 70s and upper 80s throughout Kansas, and the lower 70s and mid-90s throughout Missouri. Showers and thunderstorms possible overnight tonight, otherwise mostly cloudy with our lows in the mid-50s and lower 60s throughout Iowa, the mid-40s and lower 60s throughout Nebraska, the mid-50s and lower 60s throughout Kansas, and lower to upper 60s throughout Missouri. For today's forecast, a chance for some rain showers, cloudy with a high nearing 62. Rain showers are likely overnight tonight, mostly cloudy with a low around 54. Showers and thunderstorms are likely in a Monday, cloudy with a high nearing 57, and more showers and thunderstorms likely in a Monday night, otherwise mostly cloudy with a low around 48. Still a chance for some rain showers on Tuesday, otherwise sunny with a high nearing 58, then partly cloudy and 45 throughout Tuesday night. Some sunshine on Wednesday with a high of 61, then showers and thunderstorms possible on a Wednesday night, mostly cloudy with a low around 50, and still some rain showers possible on Thursday. I'm weatherology meteorologist Kara Foster, and that's KTIC weather on Classic Country KTIC.
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It's another edition of It's Polka Time. 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

0: That's Music of the Hairy Faint Review featuring George Stadahar. And that song featured Bob Mad Dog McGuire on the banjo, on the vocal, on a tune he wrote called Banjo Man. Before that, we were in the Windy City of Chicago, Illinois, with Nation's number one, Eddie Blazonczyk's Versatones, going back to the year 1976 with a tune called Judy's Polka. And kicking off our show today, Little Wally, some honky tuba music with the Annie Polka, Don't Cry Anna. That's for you on It's Polka Time. Hello, everyone. Craig Ebel here, all fired up and ready to go to bring you another show of It's Polka Time. Lots of new music to take a listen to, so bolt down the radio, turn up the treble and bass, because right now, it's Polka Time. 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You're pretty.
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Direct from Pulaski, Wisconsin, none other than Elvin Staszynski and his TV recording orchestra with a song about Seymour's hamburger days called Home of the Hamburger. That's for you on It's Polka Time.

0: all the way from Garner, Iowa. That's music of Moloch's Fisherman Band, a selection from their Let's Party Volume 9 recording, and they played for you Cousin Fuzzy's theme song called The Snowflake Waltz on its Polka Time. 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Created in 1975, the WCC is a nonprofit organization dedicated in preserving and promoting the instrument of the Chemnitzer concertina and recognizing the individuals, past and present, who have poured their heart and soul in playing the instrument and the music it makes. The WCC provides students and the public with educational opportunities and helps in research and documents the history of the instrument. The WCC also promotes the concertina with other organizations and clubs by hosting dances and events throughout the year. Become a member of the World Concertina Congress today by logging on the internet through concertinamusic.com. That's concertinamusic.com. The World Concertina Congress, promoting and preserving the Chemnitzer concertina and its diverse cultural music across the globe since 1975.
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3: Showers and thunderstorms are possible today, mostly cloudy with our highs in the lower 60s and lower 70s throughout Iowa, the lower 60s and lower 70s throughout Nebraska, the lower 70s and upper 80s throughout Kansas, and the lower 70s and mid-90s throughout Missouri. Showers and thunderstorms possible overnight tonight, otherwise mostly cloudy with our lows in the mid-50s and lower 60s throughout Iowa, the mid-40s and lower 60s throughout Nebraska, the mid-50s and lower 60s throughout Kansas, and lower to upper 60s throughout Missouri. For today's forecast, a chance for some rain showers, cloudy with a high nearing 62. Rain showers are likely overnight tonight, mostly cloudy with a low around 54. Showers and thunderstorms are likely in a Monday, cloudy with a high nearing 57, and more showers and thunderstorms likely in a Monday night, otherwise mostly cloudy with a low around 48. Still a chance for some rain showers on Tuesday, otherwise sunny with a high nearing 58, then partly cloudy and 45 throughout Tuesday night. Some sunshine on Wednesday with a high of 61, then showers and thunderstorms possible on a Wednesday night, mostly cloudy with a low around 50, and still some rain showers possible on Thursday. I'm weatherology meteorologist Kara Foster, and that's KTIC weather on Classic Country KTIC.
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from the state of Michigan. That's music of the New Brass Express from their recording In This Game Together. Nice rendition of a Johnny Cash favorite called Ring of Fire. That's for you right here on It's Polka Time. Hello, everyone. Welcome to your radio. Welcome to another edition of It's Polka Time. I'm your host, Craig Ebel, settling in once again, spinning you guaranteed the biggest, best, and widest variety of polka music right now on It's Polka Time. The new music just seems to be coming in like crazy lately. Here's a brand new CD hand-delivered to me by Bob Senor. The Senor Classics from Sheldon, Wisconsin present a live recording, Honky Style Favorites 2026. And here's the leadoff tune called South Side Gallop, brand new by the Senor Classics on It's Polka Time.

0: 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Box 32757, Minneapolis, Minnesota 55432. That's It's Polka Time, P.O. 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
1: Oh, thanks a lot, Fred the Axeman Axberg. Here's another selection from this recording that was hand-delivered to me in Wilbur, Nebraska for the big 65th annual Czech Days. It's by the Jim Kuchera Band. And the title of their recording is called We're Still Kicking. Here's an old Chesky favorite called the Saddle Horse Polka, brand new to It's Polka Time.

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1: Hey, thanks once again, Fred the Axeman Axeberg. Here's another selection from Chris and the Riverbend Dutchman. From their newest recording, Dutchman on Parade. Here's a Ray Dorschner tune called the Blackjack Polka, brand new to its polka time.

That's from the brand new recording by Mr. Rod Serrar. The title of the CD is called Polka Poppers. Beautiful Slovenian waltz right there called The Bell Tolls Sadly. For you on It's Polka Time. 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

From Houston, Texas, that's Gene Lisofsky. 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

0: Well, there's something you don't hear every day. The Blue Skirt Waltz, sung in Polish by Mr. Jean Wisniewski and his Harmony Bells Orchestra. That's for you on It's Polka Time. Available to the listeners of It's Polka Time. You're pretty.
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4: 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The consequences of the war in Iran may be starting to chase down the global economy. Hear why it might finally be running out of steam. 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
0: Bernie Witkowski and his orchestra will help me put a wrap on the first hour of the show with a song he calls the Herr Schmidt Polka. Stick around, polka fans. Lots more happy, snappy polka music coming your way in hour two of It's Polka Time.
7: Hey, don't touch that dial. Craig will be right back with another hour of exciting polka music on It's Polka Time. Yeah.

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2: Week two of the NFL continues with eight games that are all in the fourth quarter. The Bears and the Vikings playing in Chicago. Minnesota is up 6-3 with about 3 minutes to go in the fourth quarter. But Bears quarterback Caleb Williams went down on what appeared to be a non-contact play and was carted off the field. Also, late in the fourth quarter, the Eagles and the Titans are tied at 17. Titans have the ball and they're in the red zone. Also, late in the fourth quarter, in Baltimore, where the Saints and the Ravens are tied at 17. New Orleans has the ball. They're knocking on the door to score. Early in the fourth quarter,
0: this
2: Bengals lead the Texans
0: country,
2: 20-6.
0: West Point.
2: The Buccaneers are up on the Browns at home 19-16. The Packers
0: FM
2: at home 17-7. And the Panthers are crushing the Falcons 34-3. Later today, it's the Chargers and the Raiders.
3: New warnings in the Middle East. I'm Angelo Bavaro, Fox News. Hours after Saudi Arabia's capital was attacked, the State Department issued a safety alert to Americans overseas regarding travel disruptions.
4: Saudi Arabia says it foiled the Iran-backed Houthi rebels' attack on its capital, Riyadh, intercepting and destroying ballistic missiles. Large plume of black smoke near King Khalid International Airport causing many travel disruptions there. For the first time in months, emergency air raid alerts sounded Friday into Saturday across the capital as residents reported hearing loud explosions. The Houthis also tried to attack spots near the Red Sea, but those were thwarted as well. Now posing a major threat to global oil supplies, capturing key cities of Mocha, Param Island, all in the Bab el-Mandeb Strait, allowing them to keep an eye on who's coming in and out.
3: Fox's Stephanie Bennett. President Trump is scheduled to meet with leaders from six Gulf countries, including Saudi Arabia, at the UN on Tuesday. But first, the president will meet with New York City's Mayor Zohran Mamdani Monday at Gracie Mansion. City Hall says the talks will focus strictly on critical issues affecting New Yorkers. President Trump also announcing his administration's next steps to ramp up the development of artificial intelligence.
5: President Trump does not want federal regulation, but he's still taking action, announcing a new position in the White House, posting, quote, "I am forming the AI force, much like I did for Space Force, which has been a tremendous success in my first term." Now, to that end, I will be announcing the near future AI czar. Now, the president has dismissed Democrats who have been recently fighting for tighter regulations, calling their concerns politically motivated. Republicans are acknowledging AI safety, though. House Speaker Mike Johnson says lawmakers need to strike a balance between putting guardrails in place without losing our edge in a global competition with China.
3: Fox's Dana Marie McNichol. 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
5: Showers and thunderstorms are possible today, mostly cloudy with our highs in the lower 60s and lower 70s throughout Iowa, the lower 60s and lower 70s throughout Nebraska, the lower 70s and upper 80s throughout Kansas, and the lower 70s and mid-90s throughout Missouri. Showers and thunderstorms possible overnight tonight, otherwise mostly cloudy with our lows in the mid-50s and lower 60s throughout Iowa, the mid-40s and lower 60s throughout Nebraska, the mid-50s and lower 60s throughout Kansas, and lower to upper 60s throughout Missouri. For today's forecast, a chance for some rain showers, cloudy with a high nearing 62. Rain showers are likely overnight tonight, mostly cloudy with a low around 54. Showers and thunderstorms are likely in a Monday, cloudy with a high nearing 57, and more showers and thunderstorms likely in a Monday night, otherwise mostly cloudy with a low around 48. Still a chance for some rain showers on Tuesday, otherwise sunny with a high nearing 58, then partly cloudy and 45 throughout Tuesday night. Some sunshine on Wednesday with a high of 61, then showers and thunderstorms possible on a Wednesday night, mostly cloudy with a low around 50, and still some rain showers possible on Thursday. I'm weatherology meteorologist Kara Foster, and that's KTIC weather on Classic Country KTIC.
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0: Hey, that's music of the Matty Brothers Polka Band. Yes, they are all brothers, and that's a tune called Pierogi. Before that, we heard Ken Zalar and the Captain's Crew from the recording A Whole Life Long and the Night They Invented Champagne. We also heard music of the Boys. The Boys from Baltimore, from the New Day recording featuring Mike Matuszek on a song called In My Old Polish Town. And kicking off hour two, some classic Yankovic music played by Grant Kazera and Eric Noldkamper from the Yankovic Classics recording and a tune called You Are My Sunshine. That's for you on It's Polka Time. Hello, everyone. Welcome back to your radio. Welcome back to hour two of It's Polka Time. I'm your host, Craig Ebel, settling in once again, spinning you guaranteed the biggest, best, and widest variety of polka music in this second hour of It's Polka Time. 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

0: That goes back to the year 1971 with Dick Rogers and his TV recording orchestra from Pulaski, Wisconsin, and a tune entitled Going to Heaven Waltz on its polka time. 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The WCC provides students and the public with educational opportunities and helps in research and documents the history of the instrument. The WCC also promotes the concertina with other organizations and clubs by hosting dances and events throughout the year. Become a member of the World Concertina Congress today by logging on the internet through concertinamusic.com. That's concertinamusic.com. The World Concertina Congress, promoting and preserving the Chemnitzer concertina and its diverse cultural music across the globe since 1975.
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3: We'll continue to see unsettled weather as we finish out our weekend and head into the beginning of the work week, as a nearly stationary frontal boundary will continue to produce a few showers and thunderstorms throughout the area. We'll have quiet weather briefly return for Tuesday and Wednesday ahead of the next system Wednesday night into Thursday, bringing the chance of showers and thunderstorms back to the area. Taking a closer look at our forecast, areas of rain and some fog, low of 54. Monday, we'll have some fog early on, otherwise showers and a few thunderstorms, high near 59. Monday night, chance of seeing some lighter rain, low near 49. Cloudy and quieter on Tuesday, high of 59. Tuesday night, mainly cloudy, low near 47. Occasional sun developing Wednesday, with a high near 62. Wednesday night, cloudy, chance of showers and storms developing late, low of 51. I'm weatherology meteorologist Laura Lockwood, and that's KTIC weather on Classic Country KTIC.
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From Omaha, Nebraska, music of Patrick Novak and Friends from his second album, Polka Review, and a tune called The Squirrel Polka. That's for you on It's Polka Time. Hello, everyone. Welcome back to your radio. Welcome back to hour two of It's Polka Time. I'm your host, Craig Ebel. Settling in once again, spinning you the best, biggest, and widest variety of polka music right now on It's Polka Time. And every once in a while, I have to hear something by this guy. Crazy Carl and the Country Dutchman. Here's a selection from his 40th anniversary recording and a tune called The Overcoat Polka on It's Polka Time.

Craig would love to hear from the listeners of It's Polka Time, and if you would like to make requests or dedications, please send them in on a postcard or letter to It's Polka Time, P.O. 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

From Fargo, North Dakota, that's Julie Lee and her White Rose Band. From the Moonlight and Roses recording, Hugo playing for you an accordion solo of a Roger Bright original called The Toy Accordion Waltz on It's Polka Time. Hey, we're going honky again. Honky style polka music with The General, Little Richard and the Polka All-Stars. Here's a song called I Love My Girl Polka on It's Polka Time.

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0: Hey folks, that's going to do it for me, Craig Eble, on another edition of It's Polka Time. Hope you enjoyed our show. We'll do it all again next week. Taking me home is the New Direction Band from Buffalo, New York, doing for you a little Wally original called the Zip Zip Polka. We'll see you next week on the radio for another edition of It's Polka Time. So long, everyone.

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3: In the NFL, Drew Lock needed just one throw to get the Seahawks on the scoreboard.
4: Lock out of the shotgun, drops back to pass, looks, has all day. Going to throw down the field. He's got a man, JSN, wide open, 45. 40, 30, 20, chasing him, can't catch him. Into the end zone. Touchdown, Seahawks. Holy catfish.
3: You heard it on the Seahawks radio network. That was one pass to Jaxon Smith-Njigba for an 82-yard touchdown. They lead the Cardinals 7-0 halfway through the first quarter. Dak Prescott also connected quickly with CeeDee Lamb, and the Cowboys lead the Commanders 7-0 halfway through the first. Christian McCaffrey with a rushing touchdown puts the 49ers on the scoreboard first against the Dolphins. They're up 7-0 halfway through the first. And the Vikings survived 9-3 against the Bears, but Chicago lost Caleb Williams in the third quarter to a hamstring injury.
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1: High alert across the Mideast. I'm Kathleen Maloney, Fox News. A new warning for Americans in the Middle East as President Trump weighs whether to take action in Iran. Fox's Trey Yingst with the story.
2: Tension does remain high across the Middle East as the State Department is once again warning American citizens here to remain vigilant. An alert went out to Americans overnight, warning them of possible airspace closures and flight cancellations. The message was sent by U.S. embassies in various capitals, including Jerusalem. While the trigger for these alerts is unknown, Israeli officials had previously warned Iran against attacking their country during the Jewish high holidays. The holiest day in Judaism, Yom Kippur, begins amid concerns of regional escalation. The Iranians remain defiant, saying they won't re-engage with the United States until all of their conditions are met. This includes ending the conflict on all fronts, unfreezing Iranian assets, and stopping the naval blockade.
1: CENTCOM Commander Admiral Brad Cooper says the U.S. has helped escort 1 billion barrels of oil through the Strait of Hormuz in recent months. Iran's foreign minister warns military intervention won't work in America's favor. President Trump has a packed schedule this week. It includes several high-profile meetings. Fox's Alex Hogan at the White House.
3: President Trump will kick off the week in New York. We just heard from Ukrainian President Volodymyr Zelensky, who says that the pair spoke and that they will meet in New York as well. President Trump is expected to give an address at the United Nations General Assembly. But before that, President Trump will meet with New York City Mayor Zoran Mamdani at Gracie Mansion. The two are expected to discuss issues affecting New York City and New Yorkers. President Trump this week is also expected to meet with Gulf leaders amid the skepticism over how the escalation with Iran will end.
1: And President Trump will also host Chinese President Xi in Washington this week. 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
7: We'll continue to see unsettled weather as we finish out our weekend and head into the beginning of the work week, as a nearly stationary frontal boundary will continue to produce a few showers and thunderstorms throughout the area. We'll have quiet weather briefly return for Tuesday and Wednesday ahead of the next system Wednesday night into Thursday, bringing the chance of showers and thunderstorms back to the area. Taking a closer look at our forecast, areas of rain and some fog, low of 54. Monday, we'll have some fog early on, otherwise showers and a few thunderstorms, high near 59. Monday night, chance of seeing some lighter rain, low near 49. Cloudy and quieter on Tuesday, high of 59. Tuesday night, mainly cloudy, low near 47. Occasional sun developing Wednesday, with a high near 62. Wednesday night, cloudy. Chance of showers and storms developing late, low 51. I'm weatherology meteorologist Laura Lockwood, and that's KTIC weather on Classic Country KTIC.
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8: 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It's called Red River Rose. Are you ready?
9: Yep.
8: 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Let's go.
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0: 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Thank you, Danny. 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
9: You're listening to Cowboy Corner. I'm Red Steagall here in the bunkhouse with Buck and Badger and all the boys and my special guest and my dear friend from Yukon, Oklahoma, one of the great actors of our times and one of the best horsemen the world has ever known, my dear friend, Mr. Dale Robertson. Dale, welcome.
10: Yeah, thank you, Red. My golly, good to be here with you.
9: We're glad to have you back, and here comes Badger with the coffee pot, so I hope you're ready for a cup of coffee.
10: Yeah.
9: Last time you were here, we talked an awful lot about horses, and I'm sure that horses are going to come up again in our conversations because as much as both of us love them and as great a history as you've had with horses, there's a lot of other horse stories that you haven't told us. But I want to go now to the, how did you get to Hollywood and how did you get in the acting business?
10: Well, before World War II, you know, there was a hell of a depression on. And we did anything we had to do in order to make a living and make a few bucks. I was fighting in the amateurs. I had a fight one night, and a fella came along and asked my brother, he said, are you his manager? And my brother said, well, I said, this is whatever I can do. You know, he's my little brother. We just go with him, help him out. He said, well, I'd like to manage him. And I said, well, it's fine with me. And Chet said, it's fine with me, too, because I don't know what I'm doing. My brother, he was just a big old slugger. He didn't know anything about boxing. So we started out. He says, you got to know where you're going. Well, that, of course, that was the philosophy I learned when I was young, too, that you got to know where you're going in this life. You got to have a goal. Otherwise, you're like a ship without a rudder, you know. You just wind up somewhere on an island and all crashed on the seashore, you know, if you don't know where you're going. Well, I always said that if you don't know where you're going, you don't know when you got there, you know. And it all means the same thing. But we started fighting, and he said, we don't want to do it for nothing, boy. And he taught me how. I was a counterfighter by nature anyway, because I was fast on my feet. And I was a fast puncher, too. I could hit pretty good. So he started teaching me to be a counterfighter. And, you know, he says, you'll whip anybody that'll come at you, that's for sure. So that was our secret, how to get them to come after us and chase us. And then when they started hollering pretty boy and everything, because I was only 15 years old and didn't have a line on my face, and he said, let me tell you what we're going to do from here on out. He said, do you want to be a world champion or do you want to make money? I thought he was suggesting something crooked, but I said, well, don't they go together? He said, no, not necessarily. He said, I'll show you world champion with the soles out of their shoes and walking on their heels and nobody cares. Said, they'll cheer you while you're in the ring there, but when you're through, there's nothing more forgotten than an old fighter. So the thing you've got to do is use them and don't let them use you. Now, they want to call you pretty boy? Good. Go right along with it. Act like you're afraid to get hit in the face. Now this, don't forget, was back in the 30s. It's not an uncommon thing today, but this was back in the 30s. And he says, I don't care what you do to keep him from hitting you in the face. If you have to stick your head outside the ropes, do it. And boy, I'm telling you, first time they booed me while I went back to the corner, I said, yeah, but I said, they're booing and everything. He said, good. Let them boo. Make them boo. You know, he said, you just keep punching. Said, we can whip this guy. You can whip him with one hand tied behind your back, you know. But don't charge him. Let him come to you. Really kind of hard to do, but he was right. Finally, the guy started coming to me, and we won the fight. Well, then they really booed. Well, before long, most people get a charge out of cheers. I got a charge out of boos because I knew I was doing it right. I was using them, and they weren't using me. And one night in Wichita, I was fighting up here in Wichita, Kansas. I came up the aisle, and the guy says, Dale, he said, I'd like to talk to you. Well, everybody's pulling at you going up that aisle anyway. He said, we'll see you after you get dressed. So we came out, and the guy was there. And anyway, he introduced himself as Columbia Pictures. He said, I'd like to take you to dinner. Well, like today, the Depression was still on. Boy, if anybody invited you to dinner, you went. So we went, and we ordered our dinner. And he says, you know, he said, we're going to make a picture called Golden Boy, which he said, you're perfect for. We feel that he really has got everything we're looking for that part. And Hayes said, well, yeah, but he's still only 17 years old. He's got, he's trying to build his farm, and he's trying to train horses, and he's trying to go to school, and he's trying to make a living fighting. I said, I just don't know. And he said, what do you think, son? I said, I think you're right. I don't think my mom would let me go anyway. In those days, you did what your mom said, you know, especially if you loved her as much as we loved our mom.
1: Yeah.
10: So we didn't go. And I never regretted it, never even thought any more about it. And then during the war, I was stationed at San Luis Obispo. So we knew we were training to go overseas. We thought we were going to go to the Pacific. So I called my mom, and it was about September, I guess. I said, Mom, I said, tell me what you'd like to have for Christmas, because I don't think I'm going to be here at Christmas time, and I want to get it now. She said, "Son, all I've got is a scrapbook full of clippings and snapshots. I don't have one portrait of you in this house." She said, would you get me a nice picture made?" I said, "Okay, if that's what you want, yeah." So I told the guys there, I said, "I'm going to go down to Hollywood. I think they got good photographers down there." And said, "I'm going to go get a picture made for my mom for Christmas." I said, "Anybody want to go?" Well, there's 14 of us. So I went down, took three cars to go down there. We didn't know where we were going. We didn't know anything about Hollywood or anything else except Hollywood Boulevard. We were on it. And we got down to Hollywood and Wilcox and looked over there, and it's Amos Carr Studios. Fine photography. So I said, "Well, that's got to be as good as any of them." So we parked and we all went in there. And a lady with the name of Harriet Parsons was there. And we told her we all wanted portraits to send home to our family for Christmas. And we said, "Now, we're probably not going to be here, so you're going to have to write down our identification so you know us and know which address to send the picture to. And you have to pick out the best one and send them." So that was what we did. We all gave her our address and phone numbers and everything else. And I'm going. Now I'm over in North Africa. And I start getting letters from Hollywood wanting me to come to Hollywood and make pictures. I thought, "Boy, now I'd really like to do that." I said, "Can I go?" I asked the commanding officer. I said, "They want me to make pictures out there in Hollywood." I said, "I think I'd like to go." He said, "Yeah." Well, he said, "Uncle Sam really needs you severely over here in North Africa, too." So that was that. I didn't go. I didn't get to go to Hollywood and make my big career. So then we went on with World War II, and finally it ended, and I came back home. I don't know whether you're old enough to remember or not. If you had a job before World War II, they saved it for you. When mm-hmm. you came back from the war, you just went right back to work like nothing had ever happened. But if you didn't have a job, you didn't have one to come back to. And I didn't. I was fighting. I didn't have a job, and I was wounded. I couldn't fight anymore. So I didn't know what to do. I'd never worked for anybody in my life, and I just went out looking for work and didn't even know what kind of work. I'd take anything, but they didn't even want me then. So I was sitting down one night going through a bunch of letters. And a serviceman, I don't think anybody ever threw a letter away. We kept them and read them and reread them, and then when you got enough of them, you put them in a box and send them home. And I was sitting down there going through one of those boxes one night, and I ran across one of those letters. I thought, "Well, damn, that'd be good a job as any if a guy could get started at it." And I said, "I sure am not leaving anything here, that's for sure." So I told Mom the next morning, I said, "Mom, I'm going out to Hollywood there, and I'm going to try to get in pictures and see if I can make enough money to get my farm back and get some horses and get going again." She said, "Well, son, do you think you can do it?" I said, "Well, I know I can if I sit here in Oklahoma. Don't try." So she said, "Well, good luck. Whatever you can do, whatever we can do to help you, we'll do it." That was it. That's how I got started. I mean, that's how I started out there. And I went out, and Harry Cohen was the guy that was head of Columbia Studios. So I thought, "Well, I'm going to start right there, I think." So I went down, and I never knew Harry Cohen, but I met him. I met Mr. Whitesides, who wasn't there anymore, but he was there that day visiting Harry. And I thought, what luck. That must have been fate, you know, for that guy to be there that day to take me in and introduce me to Harry Cohen. And a lot of people didn't like Harry Cohen, I guess, but I did. I liked him. I was very fond of him. For him, he liked a kid. I'd joke, pull his leg, and he liked that. I thought, well, I'll be on the way. Well, I wasn't on the way. I was a long way from being on the way. Finally, I kept trying to find the right part. I got a lot of opportunities, surprisingly enough. I had a lot of scripts that people sent me, but I couldn't find the right part, and I felt that it was important to be an unknown as long as you could. But when you became known, make sure you made known the right way and not a bunch of little parts that don't mean anything. So I turned down a bunch of them, and then there was a whole lot of them I tried to get and couldn't get. But I knew I had the law of averages working for me. You know, I can't lose them all. And the ones I'm trying for, if I can get any one of them, then I feel I'd be on my way. Well, I was right. That part of Jesse James came up in The Fighting Man of the Plains, and that was the last good part I had. But it got me started.
9: Well, let's take a break, Dale, and we'll come back, and I want to hear more about that. You folks stay with us. We'll be right back with more of Cowboy Corner.
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11: We're a mile north of Beamer here, and looks like we got about 90 hundreds.
12: The left lane going south on Highway 9 out of Pender is blocked.
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19: We'll continue to see unsettled weather as we finish out our weekend and head into the beginning of the work week, as a nearly stationary frontal boundary will continue to produce a few showers and thunderstorms throughout the area. We'll have quiet weather briefly return for Tuesday and Wednesday ahead of the next system Wednesday night into Thursday, bringing the chance of showers and thunderstorms back to the area. Taking a closer look at our forecast, areas of rain and some fog, low of 54. Monday, we'll have some fog early on, otherwise showers and a few thunderstorms, high near 59. Monday night, chance of seeing some lighter rain, low near 49. Cloudy and quieter on Tuesday, high of 59. Tuesday night, mainly cloudy, low near 47. Occasional sun developing Wednesday with a high near 62. Wednesday night, cloudy, chance of showers and storms developing late, low 51. I'm weatherology meteorologist Laura Lockwood, and that's KTIC weather on Classic Country KTIC.
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9: You're listening to Cowboy Corner. I'm Red Stegall here in the bunkhouse with Buck and Badger and all the boys and my dear friend and my special guest, Mr. Dale Robertson. And Dale, before we get started, I want to do a song called Traveling Light by R.W. Hampton.
10: Good.
9: And it sounded to me like you were traveling pretty light in those days.
10: Yeah, real light.
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0: A great song and a great artist. Now let's continue the story.
1: Yeah, okay. Where was I?
0: You'd gotten to Hollywood and you'd gotten Jesse James.
1: Yeah, did Jesse James. Well, we went down to Charlie Skouras, who really was maybe the most major figure in Hollywood at that time. He owned 500 and some odd theaters, and he owned a lot of stock and a lot of studios, and he was into everything. But he was a great man, really. Charlie Skouras was one of the greatest men I've ever known. He financed that picture, Fighting Man of the Plains. Well, they were going to premiere it at the Crest Theater, which was one of his theaters down in Long Beach. I didn't know how you did those things. They asked me if I'd come down there, which I said, sure. So I went down, and there was my name, the last one on the list, Jesse James, Dale Robertson. And then when I finally did make my appearance, why, there was a rumble went through the crowd. And then when I made my second appearance, another rumble went through the crowd. And out of the 150 preview cards, 144 of them had my name on it as best actor in a picture. Well, I wasn't the best actor in the picture. I had the best part. You know, a hero's one thing. That was Randy Scott. The guy that saves the hero is another thing. Especially one that nobody had ever seen before, you see. So I had it all going for me, and that was just the way it worked out. Well, then Nat Holt and Eddie Marin, the director, they said, when I came down the next morning to the studio, they said, take a look at this, and they showed me what had happened. They said, we're going to take your name and move it up to the front, and introducing Dale Robertson. I said, oh, don't do that. Please don't do that. They said, what do you mean? That's the best introduction we can give you. I said, I don't want an introduction. You saw what happened last night. They didn't know who I was. Nobody knew I was coming. You know, so they feel that they discovered a star. Now, if you put that up there, you're telling them, we know what we got, you see, and then it's going to be a different reaction. Oh, no, no, no. They said, you leave it to us. We've been around a lot longer than you have, you see. Well, they didn't do a thing but take the music down a little bit, change my billing, put it up front. Now we had about, out of 500 cards, which was big, they never had a big preview like that. Only about 250 of them had my name on them. Well, that's only about 50%, you see, as opposed to about 94% before. And nothing changed except they said, okay. They said, okay, you think you got a star? Let's see what he can do. The other way, no billing, no anything, nobody knew who you were. Bam, you hit there, and that's the way it's supposed to happen. But no, they all had the experience, and I didn't. So we did it their way. But it wasn't too long after that. I didn't do it anybody's way after that. I mean, them own. Then, well, we got started all right. Now I had offers from every studio in town. And I don't know whether you ever knew Luella Parsons or not, or if you ever knew her personally. There was Luella Parsons and Hedda Hopper, two ladies that if either one of them lived in your neighborhood, you would never invite them to dinner because they're going to go gab and talk about you all the time, you see. But out here, they make heroes out of them, gossips and gabs. Well, anyway, I'm coming out of a CBS radio station there in Sunset Boulevard. And I was doing a show for Father Wagner at Boys Town. And when I came out, well, here comes this lady and her little band of stooges. And she said, oh, hello, Dale, I hear you're going to be in my show Sunday. I said, well, I don't know about that. I said, I guess the agent forgot to tell me. She said, well, I don't think we talked to your agent. I said, oh, who'd you talk to? Well, I don't know. They just told me you were going to be on the show. I said, well, it doesn't make any difference. Get the price right, I'll be there. And they said, well, nobody gets paid on my show. I said, you're doing it for nothing, are you, Mrs. Parsons? She said, well, no, of course not. It's my show. I said, let me explain something to you. When I came to this town, I'd be more than happy to work for nothing if they gave me the right part, just to show them what I could do. But nobody wanted me. Finally, one guy took a chance. And since that day, I've got scripts and scripts and scripts all over the place. And now everybody's willing to pay me. And I made one promise to myself. If they don't pay, I ain't going to be there. She said, are you telling me you're not going to do my show? I said, no, ma'am. I'm not going to do your show for free. And she said, well, young man, you won't be in this business a year. I'll see to that. I said, well, let me explain one more thing, and then I got to run. You see, you didn't put me in this business. It was me and the people of this country that put me into business, and it's going to be me and the people of this country that's going to put me out of business. And I said, because if I start doing a bad job and they don't want to watch me anymore, I'm through. But in the meantime, if you think you can run me out of this business, ma'am, let's see you do it. And boy, she did. She sent notes to everybody. I was back down visiting Harry Cohen when she called him, and he held the phone out so I could hear. And she said, "Harry, this is the rudest man that's ever been in this business." You know, said he is just rude. And Harry said, "Well, yeah, I understand." Said, "And Harry, he's very anti-Semitic." Harry said, "Oh, is that right?" Llewellyn said, "Well," it said, "and I would really appreciate it if you didn't hire him." "Oh, well, you don't worry about that, Llewellyn. You know we're going to do what's right." So he hung up, and he said, "Well, are you?" I said, "Am I what?" He said, "Anti-Semitic?" I said, "Probably. What's anti-Semitic?" He said, "You don't like Jews?" I said, "Well, are you a Jew?" He said, "Yes." I said, "No, I don't like Jews. Don't like all of them, that's for sure." And, which, of course, I was kidding him. But anyway, he knew it wasn't anti-Semitic, even though I didn't know he was Jewish, because I didn't know the difference between a Jew and a Catholic or a Baptist. You know, how can you tell by looking at people, you know? Anyway, old Harry and I, we became good friends. And I never worked for him because I signed a contract. Charlie Skouras owned too much stock in 20th Century Fox. So he asked me if I'd go out there and said he'd arrange everything for me to be under contract to Fox. I said, "Well, Harry, I really appreciate it. I mean, not Harry, I mean, Charlie." I said, "I really appreciate it. But, you know," I said, "Metro's asked me to come over there and sign, and Columbia's asked me to sign, and I just haven't done it because Metro's got 100 stars over there. They got Clark Gable. They've got Bob Taylor. They've got just one star after another. Fox, they've got Tyrone Power. They got Cornell Wilde. They got Victor Mature. And I can't believe if any good scripts comes in there that I'm going to get them. They're going to give them to their stars, which is, makes sense." Mm-hmm. "Well," he says, "you're right. Fox has got those people. And they've got Tyrone Power. They've got Richard Widmark. They've got Cornell Wilde. But you've got Charlie Skouras. And they don't." He said, "You go with 20th Century Fox and I'll see to it. I'll see the scripts that you do." So I said, "Okay, Charlie, I trust you." Which I did, and he did just that. And then that was really how I got started. That was the beginning of it all, was with Charlie Skouras and Fighting Man of the Plains.
0: Well, Dale, we got a whole lot more to talk about, and I want you to promise me that you'll come back, because we haven't even discussed the Iron Horse and Tales of Wells Fargo yet. Would you come back and visit with us?
1: Well, sure.
0: You folks stay with us. 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

0: This portion of Cowboy Corner is brought to you by our friends at the Four Sixes Ranches, horses with a history, brands with a background. You're listening to Cowboy Corner. I'm Red Steagall here in the bunkhouse with Jake and Badger and old Dan and Leon and all the rest of the boys. And I want to start this portion of our show off with a song by Marty Robbins. It's called San Angelo. You want to hear it?
1: Yeah.
0: Here we go.

San Angelo, Marty. And you wrote the greatest cowboy songs anybody ever has. Joel Nelson wrote a beautiful poem called The Men Who Ride No More. And we're seeing more of those as we age. Bronk to breakfast calendars hung fading on the walls. There's a lost and aimless wandering through corridors and halls of slippered feet that shuffled on a waxed and polished floor and vacant stares of emptiness from men who ride no more. Men who once rode proudly, men with long straight backs, men who covered hill and plain with steel-shod horses' tracks, now pass their idle days in rooms with numbers on the door, with orderlies and nurses for the men who ride no more. Time was when spurge rails jingled, when boot heels bumped the floor, dawns with hot black coffee and saddling up at four, with feet in tapaderos and broncs between their knees, and silken neck scarves snapping as they turned into the breeze. From full-blown living legends true to riding for the brand, to the scarcely mediocre who could hardly make a hand, they would gather for the Brandons or the shipping in the fall. Now it's Walker, cane, and wheelchair,

the antiseptic hole. And they all have their mementos on the table by their side, like a cracked and fading snapshot of a horse they used to ride. Or standing with the wife beside a 37 Ford, a high-heeled boot-hooked nonchalant on a muddy running board. Just instants frozen from the past that somehow give a clue to who and what they were before their riding days were through. Horseback men with horseback ruled from horseback days of yore. Their one and only wish would be to somehow ride once more. To once more rope a soggy calf and drag it to the fire. To long trot for a half a day and see no post or wire. To ride a morning circle, catch a fresh one out at noon, and trot him in when day was done to the rising of a moon. To put in one more horseback day and have just one more chance to ride home to a pretty wife and drive her to a dance. To take her hand and hold her close and waltz across the floor before the time to join the ranks of men who ride no more. Joel Nelson wrote that, and it's a marvelous poem. And here's a great song by R.W. Hampton called Alberta Rose. Here's R.W.

0: Alberta Rose. Thank you, R.W. What a great song. I want to do a poem by Mackie Brown. I love this poem. It's called The Busy Rancher. An old rancher lay in his hospital bed. The doctor stood by him and just shook his head. He said, "I think I've done all I can do. From here on out, it's just up to you. I've noticed that you've been here all alone. Is there someone you'd like me to call on the phone?" He gave me a number right out of his head and then took the call from there in his bed. The hired man answered, and he said, "You lazy louse, what are you doing sitting around the house? There's heifers to check and cows to be fed. You know I can't do it a-laying in bed. Check that brockle-faced cow and see if she's sick. There's a foot rot to doctor down there by the creek, and then fences to build and some just to check. And if you don't fix that loader, you'll sure have a wreck. Better haul in some hay before it starts in the snow. Have to fix that float and pump jack, you know. Don't forget to feed that orphan calf." The doctor left because he just had to laugh just to hear the old man talking that way, because he knew he couldn't last out the day. A little later, the nurse called the doctor and said, "Your patient is gone. I mean, he's not in his bed. Somebody said they saw him leave town in his hat and his boots and his hospital gown. Now, I can't explain it, but I'll give it a try. There are times when old ranchers don't have time to die." Thank you, Mackie Brown. I love that poem, because sometimes I feel that way. You folks stay with us. We'll be right back with more of Cowboy Corner. Hang on. 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
3: The left lane going south on Highway 9 out of Pender is blocked.
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0: 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Join us on RFD TV as we explore another trail somewhere west of Wall Street. October 23rd, 24th, and 25th. It's the 35th annual Red Steagall Cowboy Gathering in the Fort Worth Stockyards. 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You need to join us in Fort Worth, October 23rd, 24th, and 25th for the Red Steagall Cowboy Gathering and Western Swing Festival. For a song of inspiration, I've chosen one by Kay Hansen. I dearly love this song, and I've played it through the years quite a bit. And I don't play it enough, I don't think. It's called Gathering Flowers from the Master's Bouquet. Here's

0: Oh, I do love that song. Thank you, Kay. Well, as my old daddy would say, we got this one saucered and blowed. It's time for us to ride on out of here. We got lots of work to do. On behalf of myself, Red Steagall, Jake and Badger, and old Dan and Leon, and all the rest of the boys, our producer, Mr. Roger Ramsey, the fellow who holds it together for all of us, Mr. Sean Studer, thanks for riding along with us, and we hope we taught you something about the West, and especially you remembered something about a great legend named Dale Robertson. 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If there is such a thing as being conditioned by climate and geography, and I think there is, it's the West that has conditioned me. Wallace Stegner said that. 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
2: The war wears on. I'm Angelo Bavaro, Fox News. Americans are losing confidence in the president as the conflict with Iran reaches month 7. Fox's Alex Hogan.
3: In a new Fox News poll, 7 in 10 voters say they believe the Trump administration lacks a clear strategy for ending the conflict. That includes 95% of Democrats, 83% of independents, and 43% of Republicans. The ongoing unrest causing gas prices to soar, and President Trump says he believes Americans are willing to pay.
4: Iran will not have a nuclear weapon. Now, for that, people are going to have to pay some extra gas. I think most people, if they had a vote on lower gas prices or letting Iran have a nuclear weapon, I'd be willing to vote that it would be a massive landslide.
3: And a growing number, 47% of voters say they believe the conflict will make the U.S. less safe in the long run.
2: This comes as diesel prices hit a new record Sunday, surpassing $6.50 per gallon, according to AAA. Hours after Saudi Arabia's capital was attacked, the State Department issuing a safety alert to Americans overseas regarding travel disruptions.
5: The alert is once again warning Americans in the region of possible airspace closures, flight cancellations, and travel disruptions. These are periodic reminders. And also for U.S. government employees who work in Saudi Arabia, they will require special authorization to be there. Saudi Arabia says it foiled the Iran-backed Houthi rebels' attack on its capital of Riyadh, intercepting and destroying a ballistic missile there. Some residents say they heard an explosion. It's happening near King Khalid International Airport, causing travel disruptions there. And for the first time in months, emergency air raid alerts sounded across the capital. The Houthis also tried to attack spots near the Red Sea, but those were thwarted as well.
2: That is Fox's Stephanie Bennett. 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
5: We'll continue to see unsettled weather as we finish out our weekend and head into the beginning of the work week, as a nearly stationary frontal boundary will continue to produce a few showers and thunderstorms throughout the area. We'll have quiet weather briefly return for Tuesday and Wednesday ahead of the next system Wednesday night into Thursday, bringing the chance of showers and thunderstorms back to the area. Taking a closer look at our forecast, areas of rain and some fog, low of 54. Monday, we'll have some fog early on, otherwise showers and a few thunderstorms, high near 59. Monday night, chance of seeing some light rain, low near 49. Cloudy and quieter on Tuesday, high of 59. Tuesday night, mainly cloudy, low near 47. Occasional sun developing Wednesday, with a high near 62. Wednesday night, cloudy. Chance of showers and storms developing late, low 51. I'm weatherology meteorologist Laura Lockwood, and that's KTIC weather on Classic Country KTIC.
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0: Classic Country, KTIZ. Good evening. I'm J.D. Gibbs. Summer officially comes to an end when autumn arrives this Tuesday evening, so you still have a little while left to enjoy our sister station, Summer Stream. 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
3: 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The diet craze told everybody that fat was the enemy, and bacon sales completely tanked. 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Then in 1992, a fast food chain took a risk. Hardee's put bacon on a burger and called it the Frisco Burger. It became a massive hit. Within months, every other fast food chain in America scrambled to add bacon to their menus. Like McDonald's, Burger King, Wendy's, all of a sudden bacon wasn't just breakfast anymore, it was everywhere. It was bacon bliss across America. One menu decision changed an entire industry. See what a little risk with a little bacon on top did? Heck, I'm getting hungry just reading this. So be listening on Mondays for your chance to win a $10 More Meat Monday gift certificate. 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
9: The New Orleans Saints came back to defeat the Ravens in Baltimore 24-17, where Tyler Shuck threw for 252 yards and a touchdown. He also had a rushing touchdown. The Eagles scored a touchdown with 9 seconds left to beat the Titans 24-20. Bengals outscored the Texans 20-6, where Joe Burrow threw for 207 yards and two touchdowns. Ja'Marr Chase had 7 catches, 75 yards and two touchdowns. The Packers walked it off with a field goal in overtime to defeat the Jets 20-17. Patriots roll past the Steelers 20-3. Panthers crush the Falcons 34-3. Bryce Young threw for 287 yards and 3 touchdowns. Vikings survived 9-3 against the Bears. Chicago lost Caleb Williams in the third quarter to a hamstring injury. And in Major League Baseball, the Cubs outscored the Reds 9-1, and Pete Crow Armstrong hit home run number 45 on the season.
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0: Classic Country, KTIC, George Strait, Oceanfront Property. Good evening. I'm J.D. Gibbs. We are thankful you let us be a part of your weekend, and hopefully we are a part of your weekdays, too. Our lineup Monday through Friday goes like this. From 5 to 7 in the morning, America's First News This Morning with Gordon Deal. Then from 7 to 9, KTIC News Director Connie Green hosts the KTIC Morning Show. 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Then at 2 o'clock each weekday afternoon, Doug Anderson is in here with the KTIC Afternoon Show. 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
2: I'm Kathleen Maloney. A federal immigration agent shot and wounded a man during an operation in Austin, Texas this morning.
3: The patient was stable. Vital signs were stable, but in serious condition. They were transported off the scene within 9 minutes of arrival of EMS resources.
2: EMS Chief Rob Lukritz, Democratic Congressman Greg Kazar calling for an investigation and saying ICE should leave Austin. Chinese President Xi Jinping set to visit Washington this week for his first state visit in more than a decade. Trade and Iran, the likely hot topics.
4: No country buys more oil from Iran than China. Could they use their leverage for diplomacy to try to end that seven-month conflict? Could there be some major business deals signed? President Xi is traveling with several CEOs.
2: Fox's Steve Harrigan in Beijing. 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
6: We're a mile north of Beamer here, and looks like we got about 90 hundreds.
7: The left lane going south on Highway 9 out of Pender is blocked.
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10: We'll continue to see unsettled weather as we finish out our weekend and head into the beginning of the work week, as a nearly stationary frontal boundary will continue to produce a few showers and thunderstorms throughout the area. We'll have quiet weather briefly return for Tuesday and Wednesday ahead of the next system Wednesday night into Thursday, bringing the chance of showers and thunderstorms back to the area. Taking a closer look at our forecast, areas of rain and some fog, low of 54. Monday, we'll have some fog early on, otherwise showers and a few thunderstorms, high near 59. Monday night, chance of seeing some light rain, low near 49. Cloudy and quieter on Tuesday, high of 59. Tuesday night, mainly cloudy, low near 47. Occasional sun developing Wednesday, with a high near 62. Wednesday night, cloudy, chance of showers and storms developing late, low 51. I'm weatherology meteorologist Laura Lockwood, and that's KTIC weather on Classic Country KTIC.
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2: 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They pitched two songs of Dennis's that year to me. And Buddy Cannon, my producer, he kept Double Wide, and he let the other song go away and let somebody else cut it. And like I said, man, I wanted that song so bad after it came out on radio and I heard it. And 2 years later, going down the road, I told my wife, it came on the radio. I said, well, we should have got that song. She said, you did. I said, what do you mean? She said, well, that song was on the CD they pitched you with Queen of My Double Wide Trailer, and Buddy let it go. And it was John Deere Green.
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2: Week 2 of the NFL continues. The Broncos currently lead the Jaguars at home 20-13 with less than 5 minutes to go in the game. Just like the Raiders and the Chargers in LA, where Las Vegas is up 17-14. Kirk Cousins has thrown for 242 yards and 2 touchdowns. He does have 1 interception. Cowboys lead the Commanders 27-13 late in the third quarter. Commanders playing the rest of the game without Jaden Daniels, who was ruled out with a left elbow injury. The Seahawks lead the Cardinals in Arizona 17-7. They just got going in the fourth quarter, just like the Dolphins and 49ers, where San Francisco is up 35-6. Brock Purdy has thrown for 287 yards. He's also thrown for 2 touchdowns and has a rushing touchdown. In Major League Baseball, it's the Yankees who are losing to the Diamondbacks in Arizona, 8-4, bottom of the eighth inning, while the Dodgers are up on the Giants at home, 3-1, top of the ninth.
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1: An ICE shooting in Texas. I'm Kathleen Maloney, Fox News. An immigration enforcement agent shot a man in Austin, Texas today. Austin Travis County EMS Chief Rob Lucris says the man was brought to a hospital within minutes.
2: One individual was identified suffering from a gunshot wound. The patient was stable, vital signs were stable, but in serious condition. They were transported off the scene within 9 minutes of arrival of EMS resources and transported to a local trauma center.
1: Texas Democratic Congressman Greg Cesar says the investigation into the shooting should continue, and he told reporters ICE should leave Austin. Eight people were injured following a shooting Saturday night north of Orlando in the Florida town of Sanford. The police department says it happened during a gathering at a home, but they're not saying yet if they know what led to that incident. A new warning for Americans in the Middle East as President Trump weighs whether to take action in Iran. Fox's Trey Yingst in Tel Aviv.
3: Tension does remain high across the Middle East as the State Department is once again warning American citizens here to remain vigilant. An alert went out to Americans overnight, warning them of possible airspace closures and flight cancellations. The message was sent by U.S. embassies in various capitals, including Jerusalem. While the trigger for these alerts is unknown, Israeli officials had previously warned Iran against attacking their country during the Jewish high holidays. The holiest day in Judaism, Yom Kippur, begins amid concerns of regional escalation. The Iranians remain defiant, saying they won't re-engage with the United States until all of their conditions are met. This includes ending the conflict on all fronts, unfreezing Iranian assets, and stopping the naval blockade.
1: CENTCOM Commander Admiral Brad Cooper says the U.S. has helped escort a billion barrels of oil through the Strait of Hormuz in recent months. 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
18: We'll continue to see unsettled weather as we finish out our weekend and head into the beginning of the work week, as a nearly stationary frontal boundary will continue to produce a few showers and thunderstorms throughout the area. We'll have quiet weather briefly return for Tuesday and Wednesday ahead of the next system Wednesday night into Thursday, bringing the chance of showers and thunderstorms back to the area. Taking a closer look at our forecast, areas of rain and some fog, low of 54. Monday, we'll have some fog early on, otherwise showers and a few thunderstorms, high near 59. Monday night, chance of seeing some light rain, low near 49. Cloudy and quieter on Tuesday, high of 59. Tuesday night, mainly cloudy, low near 47. Occasional sun developing Wednesday with a high near 62. Wednesday night, cloudy, chance of showers and storms developing late, low 51. I'm weatherology meteorologist Laura Lockwood, and that's KTIC weather on Classic Country KTIC.
0: 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If you're coming

we all wondered if she were. And it kept running through my mind, this time he's over her for good.

0: 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I am among the many people that view that as the number one country song of all time. George Jones, He Stopped Loving Her Today. 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
1: 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Monday, on This Morning, America's First News. The consequences of the war in Iran may be starting to chase down the global economy. Hear why it might finally be running out of steam. 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Hear how the technology is a game changer. And the sad state of America's dinner time fading to black. 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
10: The New Orleans Saints came back to defeat the Ravens in Baltimore 24-17, where Tyler Shuck threw for 252 yards and a touchdown. He also had a rushing touchdown. The Eagles scored a touchdown with 9 seconds left to beat the Titans 24-20. Bengals outscored the Texans 20-6, where Joe Burrow threw for 207 yards and two touchdowns. Ja'Marr Chase had 7 catches, 75 yards and two touchdowns. The Packers walked it off with a field goal in overtime to defeat the Jets 20-17. Patriots roll past the Steelers 20-3. Panthers crush the Falcons 34-3. Bryce Young threw for 287 yards and three touchdowns. Vikings survived 9-3 against the Bears. Chicago lost Caleb Williams in the third quarter to a hamstring injury. And in Major League Baseball, the Cubs outscored the Reds 9-1, and Pete Crow Armstrong hit home run number 45 on the season.
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0: Classic Country, KTIC, Tanya Tucker and Paul Overstreet. I won't take less than your love. Good evening. I'm J.D. Gibbs. Good to be with you tonight. Connie Green hopes you'll join her tomorrow morning for the KTIC morning show from 7 to 9. And during her time with you at 8:40 every weekday morning, we join Fremont Builder Supply to give you a shot at winning money. With Monogram Money, good luck at winning the moolah tomorrow morning. We have an information break here, which includes a Fox News update and our weather forecast. And on the other side of this information break, we'll hear from Mark Chestnut and Ernest Tubb on Classic Country KTIC.
1: Did you know that in the 1980s, bacon almost disappeared from American life? 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One menu decision changed an entire industry. 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
7: The left lane going south on Highway 9 out of Pender is blocked.
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9: News, I'm Angelo Bavaro. A man shot and injured by a federal immigration officer in Austin, Texas. Austin Travis County EMS Chief Rob Lukritz.
10: The patient was stable, vital signs were stable, but in serious condition. They were transported off the scene within 9 minutes of arrival of EMS resources and transported to a local trauma center.
9: Protesters in the city demanding an independent investigation. President Trump weighing more action on Iran amid a new security warning in the Middle East.
11: An alert went out to Americans overnight, warning them of possible airspace closures and flight cancellations. The message was sent by U.S. embassies in various capitals, including Jerusalem.
9: Fox's Trey Yingst. President Trump is set to welcome China's leader to the White House this week, as well as speak to the UN General Assembly in New York City. That's where he will also meet with Mayor Zohran Mamdani on Monday. 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
20: We'll continue to see unsettled weather as we finish out our weekend and head into the beginning of the work week, as a nearly stationary frontal boundary will continue to produce a few showers and thunderstorms throughout the area. We'll have quiet weather briefly return for Tuesday and Wednesday ahead of the next system Wednesday night into Thursday, bringing the chance of showers and thunderstorms back to the area. Taking a closer look at our forecast, areas of rain and some fog, low of 54. Monday, we'll have some fog early on, otherwise showers and a few thunderstorms, high near 59. Monday night, chance of seeing some lighter rain, low near 49. Cloudy and quieter on Tuesday, high of 59. Tuesday night, mainly cloudy, low near 47. Occasional sun developing Wednesday, with a high near 62. Wednesday night, cloudy, chance of showers and storms developing late, low 51. I'm weatherology meteorologist Laura Lockwood, and that's KTIC weather on Classic Country KTIC.
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Classic Country, KTIC, great tune from the Man in Black, Johnny Cash, Ghost Riders in the Sky. Good evening, I'm J.D. Gibbs, wrapping up my time with you. Time for me to go scream at the TV. Go Chiefs, get a big win tonight over the Colts. You have a great night, enjoy cheering on the Chiefs, and I'll be around with you tomorrow just after 11 here on Classic Country, KTIC.

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2: The Las Vegas Raiders are starting the season 2-0 after defeating the Chargers in L.A. 26-14. Kirk Cousins threw for 253 yards and a touchdown. He did have one interception in the win. The Chargers start the season 0-2. The Cowboys defeated the Commanders 37-20. Commanders also lost Jaden Daniels at the half to a left elbow injury. The Seahawks crushed the Cardinals 31-7, where Drew Locke threw for 235 yards and three touchdowns. All 49ers against the Dolphins, 35-13 was the final score. San Francisco scoring touchdowns on their first five drives of the game. Brock Purdy threw for 287 yards, two touchdowns. He also had a rushing touchdown. While the Broncos, who only scored 3 points in the first half, came back to defeat the Jaguars at home 20-13. Bo Nix threw for 288 yards and a touchdown.
0: Fox Sports updates are on Classic Country KTIC.